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4: We have a beautiful, beautiful day coming our way today. 24 sunny degrees. Very weirdly at the moment. I don't know what's going on outside. Apparently it's 21 degrees, but it feels like 12.
5: Sorry, so Rob, what did you say the weather was like outside?
6: Sunny. Yesterday, my life.
4: Yes, it is. It is exactly that, Neil. Tomorrow, it's going to be sunny again, but it's going to be very, very, very, very windy from the north, 27 degrees. We drop all the way down to 15 on Monday, cloudy, and then a spectacular week of sunshine, 15, 19, 23, 26. Beautiful, beautiful spring weather. Could do with some rain, though.
5: But some of that sunny weather is going to be
7: marvellous,
5: isn't it?
4: It is indeed.
5: You're going to around the grounds?
4: Do we go around the grounds for Kevin Dennis Holden. We have got 20 degrees, as I said, or 21 degrees in the centre of Geelong. It's only 17 up at Colac, but they'll get better. 18 at Anglesey, 19 Torquay, 20 Ocean Grove, and it's 20 up in Melbourne.
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0: And that's Let's All Get Together by Don Walker off his recent release, Love Songs, a new album that came out in August. I'm delighted to introduce the man himself, Don Walker. Hello, Don.
1: Hello, Neil. How are you?
0: Good, thank you. Now, thank you for doing this. It's such a thrill to talk to you. We're going to go back and talk a little bit about where it all started, and then we'll move ourselves forward to the new album, if that's all right with you.
1: Of course, yes.
0: Okay, so you were born in a beautiful little town called Ayr, I understand, up on the far north Queensland coast.
1: Yes, that's correct, yeah, up near Bowen.
0: Yeah, nice part of the world. But I guess that if someone said, where did Don Walker grow up, they probably associate that with Grafton, I guess, is the one that you're most associated with.
1: Yes, we moved. Our family moved south when I was 4 years old, to a farm near Grafton, so west of Grafton.
0: Okay, and then you obviously at some point of time in amongst all of that learned how to play a piano. Did that happen when you were in Grafton, living in the Grafton area, or was that a little bit later?
1: Yes, that was somewhere around when I was 10 years old. Our mother sent my brother and I to somebody who taught piano a couple of farms away.
0: Okay.
1: Her name was Dot Morris.
0: Dot Morris is just about the most Grafton name I could imagine, I would have thought. What a very regional New South Wales name. So were you taught classically? Were you learning the modern stuff? Or what sort of piano learning did you do?
1: A mixture. So she taught us. She taught us some classical, you know, the standard, you know, Fauré Lys, a number of Chopin things. Mm. But she also taught us some more modern stuff. I remember learning a couple of Fats Waller pieces from sheet music, and a couple of Winifred Attwell pieces from sheet music too.
0: Oh, my grandmother and you have got something in common. They would have loved that sort of stuff. And then when you got to the end of high school, off you went to do what I did, and we're both qualified physicists. Now, people listening to me would be surprised by that, but what was the appeal with physics?
1: Well, I did science in high school, and maths at the top level with another mate, and we went to uni. I guess my first choice would have been architecture, but the uni that I went to didn't offer that. Mm-hmm. It was UNE, so we did science and maths.
0: So going through as a physics student, I had aspirations to be a teacher. Did you have aspirations to be a physicist or a musician?
1: Well, there was no the idea of being a musician was not an aspiration in those days. That's what you did on weekends for fun.
0: Yeah. Okay.
1: There was no such career path there. So I was. I was basically just like everybody at university, picking my way through and trying to find where would head into a job. In those days, most things headed into a job,
0: yeah.
1: If you could agree, of some kind. And you could always be a teacher.
0: Yeah.
1: And at a certain point, I was doing physics and maths, and I got a Commonwealth cadetship.
0: Oh, nice.
1: So that meant that when I finished, they owed me a job, and there's not that many jobs in physics in this part of the world. So they gave me a choice of two jobs, and one of them was in Adelaide.
0: Okay, and that's where you ran into the rest of the people that we most associate with you, Cole Chisel.
1: That's correct, yeah.
0: So how did that meeting come along? I can't imagine that the other four would be at a local physics gathering. How did you meet those guys?
1: I met Ian first at a sort of a suburban jam at Norwood Town Hall. You know, come down on the weekend and jam all musicians. I met our original bass player Les Kasparuk, who got the band together. Mm-hmm. I answered an ad in a music shop, turned up at his place, and Ian was there.
0: Yep.
1: And for the others, I already knew Swanee. I met Swanee quite early when I went to Adelaide. And so I, you know, we connected with Jim through Swanee.
0: Yep.
1: And Steve, he was moving in, Steve Prestwich, the drummer, he was moving in similar circles. It fell together organically. Hmm. Adelaide's not, it's you don't have to spend very long there before you come across everybody who's involved in music.
0: But it's been such a an extraordinary place for music, hasn't it? You think back to, you know, the guys that formed Little River Band, and I mean, I could go on, but there's a whole lot of musos who've come out of Adelaide. It must have been quite a scene.
1: Yeah, well, I landed there in my early 20s. There's no question that the level of musicianship there was very high, and the level of passion. South Australia had a particularly high proportion of English people,
0: yes,
1: or people from the British Isles, I should say. Lots of Scots and people from the north of England, and they were. They brought not only their skills but their passions. So in many ways, Adelaide was, quite advanced for the rest of Australia in keeping up with international fashions,
0: fashion. So we don't want to talk a lot about Cold Chisel because, you know, we're here to talk about your solo album. But the level of, you know, success that you've had with Cold Chisel, a lot of the music being written by yourself. I guess if I went back to that kid at Grafton High or wherever you went to school and said, that's what you'd be doing for the rest of your life, I guess you would have looked a little bit surprised?
1: Very surprised, yes.
0: Yeah.
1: Because, you know, that didn't, this kind of path in life didn't exist at that time. And in fact, it didn't exist in the first few years that we were together.
0: Yeah. Yeah, so, I mean, ultimately, after Chisels, you had other other bands, not organisation. I always get them out of in the wrong order. Don and Tex. Tex, Charlie and Don, you know the one I mean. Catfish. You went on to do other things, but you were kind of always associated with Chisels, weren't you? And I guess that was to do with the success level.
1: Yes, I mean, in pure commercial terms, you know, Cold Chisels was the most successful thing I've done.
0: Yeah. Text Don and Charlie, by the way. I've just looked to my side and I've seen I've got them in the right order this time. And then, of course, you've done quite a bit of solo work. But I think the thing that people may be surprised to know is some of the collaboration work you've done as a writer but also as a performer. Can I tell you what my favourite non-Chisels Don Walker song is?
1: Yeah, go ahead.
0: It's a song called Charleville. I met her at a disco in the School of Arts Hotel, the kind of place that some girls won't attend. What a magnificent tune that is, recorded by Slim Dusty, of course.
1: Yes. Yes, I recorded it on a Catfish album. Mm. Slim heard it. Oh, I think actually it was Joy heard it.
0: Yeah.
1: Slim's wife, Joy Kirkpatrick, is the story that I heard. Mm-hmm. And said, you know, Slim, you should record this. So they recorded it, and with his band, which was like a real gun band. Mm. And then they rang me up and asked me if I would like to do a duet with Slim on their recording, which I jumped at. But I asked, for my comfort level, if we could get Dave Blight in to play some harmonica on it.
0: Yes.
1: And we put together a duet.
0: And one of the things I love about it, apart from the fact it's such a happy song, it's also got a really good film clip that comes with it that everyone's up and about, and you can just imagine the wedding that's going on. You know, it's just an absolute ripper. But I'm looking at a list of names. You know, you should try and work with a few people who are well known, Don. You know, you've only got Kate Sobrano, Wendy Matthews, Troy Cassaday, Ann Kirkpatrick, Missy Higgins, Melinda Schneider, Sarah Blasco, Katie Noonan, Normie Rowe. You should get amongst a few people who are a bit well known. It's a fair run-up, isn't it?
1: There's some good singers there.
0: Yeah.
1: Isn't there?
0: And clearly a very good songwriter involved in that as well. If it's all right with you, we might take a pause and we might hear another track off your new album. The album's called Love Songs and it's been out for about 5 weeks. This one's called Breakfast in Paris. Can you give us a little bit of background on where that song came from?
1: Well, I had an idea. What if I was, if I was having breakfast with a beautiful girl in Paris, but I was really missing somebody who I should be having breakfast with in Paris?
0: Yes.
1: And that was the generation of the song, and it all just went from there.
0: Excellent. Well, folks, here is the song Breakfast in Paris by Don Walker, who I'm talking to, and we'll be talking with him a bit more after this song. You're listening to the Two Blokes Chatting Radio Show on 94.7 The Pulse.
2: One day I'll go to breakfast

0: and that is Breakfast in Paris by Don Walker, with whom I'm chatting. G'day, Don. Thanks for joining us. Now, this solo career that you've had, there's been a number of albums along the way. I think this is a studio album, about number 9 or something like that.
1: No, I'm told it's number 5.
0: Oh, 5. Okay. Well,
1: but I'm looking forward to getting to number 9.
0: Aren't we all? Well, I'd like to get to number 1. That'd be a good starting point. But with a voice like mine, it's unlikely. You write a lot of stuff, obviously, for Chisels and for Catfish and the other groups that you've been with. You've written everything on this album?
1: Yes.
0: Yeah.
1: Yes. All there are one or two here that I've co-written.
0: Okay. So when you set out to write a song, and we'll talk a bit about your songwriting here, when you set out to write a song and the song arrives, however it arrives, are you a words first or a music first? What happens there?
1: Both ways, but generally it's, I'm writing words with the music in my head.
0: Okay. So how do you decide, no, this is a Don Walker song, or no, this is a Normie Rose song, or no, this is a Cold Chisel song? Is there a mechanism that you've got that says, that's who should be playing it? Have you got that going in your head as well?
1: Well, there are many songs that I write that I can't sing.
0: Right.
1: As they should be sung.
0: Yep.
1: So they're straight away, they're in the hands of, Ian Moss or Jim or the Cold Chisel singers or other singers who can sing them to the level that they should be sung. So that's one way of sorting them. The other thing is to present song. The other idea is to present songs to the people that you'll be working with. If I'm working with Tex and Charlie, or if I'm working with Cold Chisel, just bring in a bunch of songs and see which ones they like.
0: Yeah.
1: That's really what I do with Tex and Charlie. And the same goes with, with people that where I'm just operating as a songwriter. It's a case of, they might hear something that they like. I don't go around pitching a lot.
0: Yep. I guess with runs on the board, you don't need to, because there would be people keen to work with you, I would have thought.
1: I very seldom get a brief, a request. Mm. Can you write a song for this?
0: Yeah.
1: Slim and Joy did that for Looking Forward, Looking Back, and I wrote a song for a brief, for something that they said they needed. But that's very rare. Usually somebody's heard a demo. I make demos and they're in the hands of a professional publisher.
0: Yep.
1: Sometimes people hear them that way.
0: Okay. And I guess, we've heard a couple of absolute Australian iconic songs. Flame Trees, for example, is my absolute number one favourite 80s song from an Australian artist, group, whatever. And, of course, there's a song, K-San, a few people would have heard a couple of times as well. We've heard them sung so many times, they couldn't be sung by anybody else, could they? I think that's part of, in my mind, why I find it hard sometimes to think, well, how do you know that that's a Barnsley song, for example?
1: Well, Flame Trees has been sung by other people.
0: Yeah.
1: And very well. The difficult top version was sung by a children's choir.
0: Wow.
1: Yeah, and that was on a film soundtrack.
0: Okay.
1: With a movie with Cate Blanchett in it. So, yes, it's if you get a children's choir to sing a song, shut the gate. Very difficult to top that.
0: Yeah, might have a few parents concerned if you ask the 13-year-olds to sing K-San, though.
1: I do have a whole category of songs that are not suitable for.
0: Yes, and fair enough too.
1: And then there's another category of songs that only my closest friends have heard that are unfit for the general public. Yeah.
0: Now, am I right in saying that on this album there's a song that was recorded like 25 years ago? Did I read that somewhere?
1: Yes.
0: So
1: yeah, that's a song called "Could You Still Be Here?"
0: Okay,
1: that was recorded just with me and a piano into a stereo digital audio tape machine in my basement when I was living down Elizabeth Bay around the turn of the century.
0: Yeah. Okay, yeah. So why now? Why hasn't it been on a previous album, and why isn't on this album? Does it just fit?
1: Well, there's quite a cache of not only songs but piano instrumentals that were recorded at that stage of life in that room, and I have been releasing them. Each album that I've released in the last 15 years has had one of those songs on it.
0: Okay.
1: Gradually releasing them. And why should it be on this album? Well, it's a love song.
0: Works for me. But does it, like, you're not tempted to go, actually, that was a really good song from 25 years ago, I'll re-record it? The version that you've got is the right version, obviously.
1: Yeah, I think it's got a that room and those recordings have a particular beautiful sound.
0: Mm.
1: And when the rest of the album is a band in a studio,
0: yes,
1: that makes a it makes those demo recordings just straight into a stereo DAT in a beautiful room make a great contrast sonically with the tracks either side on an album.
0: Well, I have got one more question I've got to ask you before I introduce your last song, because I've asked this to people like Graham Goble and others in the past. When the day comes and you're at the day of reckoning, do you want to be remembered as Don Walker musician or Don Walker songwriter?
1: I would neither. No, I want to be remembered as... Don Walker, who somehow late in life became king of the world.
0: Oh, okay. Yeah. Assuming that doesn't work, do you feel more proud of your musical work or your songwriting work? It's an interesting, it's a difficult question.
1: No, it's look, these things are the professional side of things, like, yeah, so it's very pleasing to have been written, to have written some songs that people know.
0: Yeah.
1: But these things are nowhere near the top priority that you attach to how you've conducted yourself, how you've disappointed yourself. Mm. Those kind of things are likely to

0: longer past us.
1: Yeah, well,
0: I don't think.
1: Well, as long as they stick around long enough for me, I'll be a happy man. Now, Don, you are coming to Victoria on the 16th and 17th of, well, we have to call it, don't we, 16th and 17th of Rocktober. But unfortunately for the folk in Melbourne, and very fortunately for you, the Memo Music Hall event is sold out. So if you want to see Don, it's a trip to Geelong, to the Eureka Hotel. How long have, since you've been to the Eureka in Geelong?
0: That would be close to 50 years. We used to go to the Eureka in Colchisland and played there, you know, when we were unknown.
1: Hmm.
0: It was run by a guy called Ian Lovell, who's still down on the coast there. And he took an early liking to us, and he used to have us in the Eureka all the time.
1: Okay.
0: But I haven't been back there since those days.
1: I think it's fair to say you'll notice a difference in Little Mallop Street. For starters, around the Eureka, which has been completely redone, there are a number of wine bars and eateries. The Mel's still over the other side of Moorable Street, but I think you'll enjoy your trip down there. And if you don't mind a glass of red, I know that there will be a place directly over the road that would be able to serve you up one very nicely.
0: I look forward to that very much.
1: Don Walker, has been an absolute thrill to chat to you. We are going to go out with track 7 from your new album. The new album is called Love Songs. It's available, I guess, in all good record stores, but I'm going to encourage people to go to donwalker.com.au and buy the album, which is what I did about 2 hours ago, because I guess that way we cut out the middleman and any sort of, you know, recompense comes to you rather than all the distributors are in between.
0: Well, thank you very much for that.
1: Excellent. Don Walker, thank you so much. The Girl I Used to Know off the new album, and we'll be back soon.

0: I'm Mel. 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

0: Well, Neil.
1: Yes,
0: I'll be brief.
1: Excellent.
0: But I'm a little annoyed. Received a letter last night from the City of Greater Geelong reminding me that I owe $125 for parking incorrectly on preliminary final day. I drove past the same spot on grand final day, so I suppose that would have done again. I reckon the council debt will be reduced by several thousands of dollars. And there'll be a lot of people in Geelong will have $125 parking. And I'm going to go back today and to inspect the signage because I'm not quite sure whether the signage was up telling me I couldn't park where I and hundreds of others parked on that particular day and every day through the GDFNL finals. So if they've got all of them every day, they're probably going to do pretty well out of that, I reckon. Well, now, if I'm guilty, as you said before, if I'm guilty, I will pay the fine and cop it. But I reckon the council, who are promoting one of the great events, which is September local footy netball finals, lots and lots of people go and they spend lots of money and create a lot of activity in the community. I reckon that's a pretty weak performance on the part of the council. Just saying.
2: Do the crime, pay the fine.
0: That's fine, but I'm talking about the Geelong City Council promoting stuff in Geelong City Council. I reckon that's as weak as wine water.
2: Nice. Excellent.
0: Thank you.
2: I've got a couple. First of all, I got a phone call during the week from 1987.
0: You got a phone call in 1987?
2: No, from 1987.
0: Oh,
2: asking if some of the football commentators could give back their philosophies. From in 1987, there were two teams. Well, in fact, 1981, the South Melbourne Football Club relocated and became Sydney. And then in 1987, the Brisbane Bears and the West Coast Eagles turned up. Now that we've got Fremantle and Sydney, brackets now just Fremantle, and Hawthorn and Brisbane, gee, I hope Hawthorn wins because we don't want a non-Victorian grand final. Get over it, for crying out loud. Like, seriously, how many more years before the moron football containers, commentators?
0: Seriously. A commentator said that, not just some random from the public.
2: Oh, one of those clowns on Fox Footy, whoever it was. I won't name names because I can't remember who it was. But, like, no, actually, if you don't live in Victoria, and you know what? If you do live in Victoria, you don't necessarily want to have a Victorian team in the side. If they're not good enough, they don't make the grand final. Simple as that. So it's a 50% chance now that it will be an all non-Victorian grand final. Heaven help us.
0: I quite enjoy them, actually. Then I can have a reason for having no interest.
2: Yeah, I don't enjoy them, particularly when the other one is my team. Yeah. The other thing I would like to pick up on, and it's becoming more prevalent, Rob.
0: Well, that's an underused word.
2: There is an advertisement on the, as my grandfather used to call it, an advertisement on the television at the moment for one of the brands of cars. We won't name the brand. Where I say the word car, they use the word, the brand name, right?
0: Yeah.
2: Look at the amount of cars arriving at Brackett's dealership. We've got look at the amount of cars, right? No, look at the number of cars. When you're talking about a bulk of stuff like material, look at the amount of material. Look at the amount of food. Look at the amount of time, right? When you've got lumps of stuff, it's an amount. When you have units like cars or bicycles or computers or iPhones or any other brand of phone, of course, or, I meant phone.
0: Or artichokes.
2: Artichokes. You have, look at the number. It's similar to people going, oh, there's even less artichokes around. No, there are fewer artichokes around. When there is an item, so the expression, yes, 25 words or less, that's dumb. It's 25 words or fewer. Because there are 25 individual units, each of which is a word. Give the answer in 25 words or fewer.
0: As the young bloke sitting over, his eyes are spinning because he's taking him back to school days. You sound like Professor Nimbus, and I'm glad you've put your old school teacher hat on. I like it.
2: Yeah, well,
0: we should have more of it.
2: There is a book coming at some stage in the next 2 years called What Are You Actually Talking About?
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0: I'm sorry I had to play that, Rob. I know you dislike that song intently. That's Brian Cadd and Ginger Man.
1: One of the greatest songs ever produced by people from this country of Australia. I love it.
0: Righto.
1: Magnificent tune.
0: What's the theme? Well,
1: I think I accidentally stumbled on it. When I jokingly said to our next guest, oh, there's a theme, they're probably all left-handed guitarists or something, and Neil said, oh, not far from the truth. Then I had a look. I think most of them spend a bit of time on a keyboard.
0: Well, not only that, let's go a bit more specific. Every single one of those guys on a keyboard was a keyboardist in a very successful band before they became solo artists. So I think Steve Winwood was with Traffic and Blind Faith. We had Andrew Farris, of course, with In Excess, Don Walker with the Chisels, Brian Cadd with the group and Axiom. So they were all very successful piano players in bands, and they went solo, and that's the today has been the outcome of that.
1: Well, that is good. And Steve Winwood's not one of us, the rest are.
0: Yeah, absolutely. There's our outlier. Time to do this. From

0: that is doing good stuff. And we have a young man in the studio with us who is doing good stuff more generally than today because he does quite a lot of stuff on Friday. Friday Rewind on this radio station every Friday morning at 9 o'clock. However, it is 9 o'clock, isn't it?
1: Not 9 o'clock, that's it.
0: Excellent. His name is Darby Travis, but he's here today for a specific reason. Hello, Darby.
1: Hello, boys. Good morning. Thanks for having us in.
2: Morning, Darbs. Great to have you. There's so much to unpack in this segment about doing good stuff, but let's focus on the big one. It is the Pulse Cup, talked about a lot. You and I are going to be involved in trying to do something we've never done before, and that's call a game
0: people.
2: Of soccer.
0: Yeah, yeah.
1: Attempting to commentate a game of soccer.
2: Yeah, we'll have a crack at that. But hopefully find some interesting people. And what you are good at is interviewing people and finding out good stories. So we're going to do a bit of that. It should be a bit of fun.
1: We've fired up the roving microphones. Leo's setting up the equipment, heading out there very, very soon. The Pulse Cup, I'm so excited. I tell you what, everyone around the radio station for the past couple of months since this has been promoted, everyone is fired up, raring to go. We've got the Pulse Parrots and the Mudlock Musos going head-to-head. It's going to be a really fun fundraising charity match, you could call it.
2: Yep. Yeah, it is a bit of fun now. There are the great news is, and Neil, you'll appreciate this,
0: Is there a sausage sizzle?
2: There's a sausage sizzle, but even better than that.
0: It doesn't get any better than that.
2: Even better than that. I know the game of soccer doesn't appeal to either of us, but what is appealing is a highlights package. We'd like to see some games of 18-20 as a scoreline instead of 0-0. There's a thing that holds that back. It's a thing called an offside rule.
0: Mm.
2: Gone.
0: Excellent.
2: No offside rule today. It's going to be mayhem and calamity. I'm expecting huge scoring and real entertainment today.
0: The concern that I have with the game of soccer is I hope we have half a dozen ambulances on site because the game of soccer, remarkably, people fall down as though they have been shot.
2: Everyone knows that if any of that carry on happens today, they'll be immediately removed from the oval.
0: In an ambulance?
2: No.
0: Oh, just...
2: They may need an ambulance after they get off.
0: Right.
2: Yeah, but not because of the injury that they thought they had. There'll be none of that shenanigans going on.
0: 94.7 The Pulse does not endorse or condone violence towards people.
2: No. Now, Dubs, the other thing that we have has happened to The Pulse, and you're one of them, since Neil and I started, the place has changed a lot lately, and it's because of a lot of new... I'm calling it talent, Neil, coming into our radio station.
0: So is the contrast because there's new talent or there's just talent?
2: So there's new talent.
0: Oh, okay.
2: To join the old talent that was already here before. You're one of them, but you've seen a lot of fresh faces around the place and it's really made a difference to the organisation.
1: Indeed, and lots of people coming through our intro to broadcasting course. I think the unique thing about The Pulse is we've got such a diverse team. One minute you have a music show, the next minute you have Indonesian with Emma. We're so diverse. We have multicultural, ethnic, and other special interest programs 7 days a week, 24 hours a day. Everyone puts in the hard work, and we're just there for the community. But it's really nice to see a lot of young blood coming through the station as well. People like myself and everyone else are coming on board. But yeah, absolutely. Loving my time here at The Pulse.
2: Liam and Josh, yourself, Ben Ford, all recent additions, quite young. We've got
0: Sean.
2: Well, he's a young bloke too. He's sort of
0: the one behind the thing today.
2: He's definitely his baby. He's driving it. But it sounds like a lot of fun. He's created a lot of atmosphere information flowing around about it. Please, if you're listening to The Pulse regularly, it's a beautiful sunny day. If you're not interested in footy, golf, whatever the case may be, and you've got a spare time this afternoon, come down to the Geelong City Soccer Club, Lineburners Road, East Geelong. It's on the eastern edge of the Eastern Gardens, effectively. Come on down and have a
0: Now, we do need to do a traffic warning here. Don't forget that there is a running race being organised along the waterfront. So if you are approaching the Eastern Gardens, approach it from the east rather than the eastern beach side because you may find it hard to get in or get parks and stuff.
2: Very good point. Yeah,
0: very much.
2: Might do a wide berth out through the leafy suburb of East Geelong and come in the eastern end. That's
0: a
2: good idea.
0: If you go via Queenscliff, you're fairly safe, aren't you?
2: Yeah, you would have thought so.
0: I don't think
2: that anyone's running to Queenscliff today.
0: I thought I might before I head back to Melbourne.
2: Oh, okay.
0: Yeah.
2: Jolly good.
1: And it's not just the soccer as well. We'll also have live music happening with the likes of Skyscraper Stan, DJ Dredd, our very own DJ Dredd, will be there pumping the decks throughout the afternoon.
2: Pumping the decks. I like
1: Is that the terminology?
2: I love it.
1: I don't know. But
2: no, we've created it. Well done.
1: Good stuff. Sausage sizzle, as Neil mentioned, and the canteen, I believe, will be open as well there at the Geelong City FC.
2: Yeah, well, they're going to be our host for the day and looking forward to it.
0: I'm very, very pleased that when Mr. and Mrs. Stan had their child and they realised he'd be a muso, they said, you know what? I think we'll call him Skyscraper. Like, when I went through the process of naming my children, I thought, Lucy, Sam, they're fairly normal. But had I known...
2: Well, in defence of Mr. and Mrs. Stan...
0: Yeah.
2: I think he was actually called Stephen.
0: Oh, okay.
2: Up until he got to 14 and he had reached 7'2", and then they decided to change his name.
0: Oh, okay, okay. Because that's quite extraordinary foresight to call him that. So on his birth certificate, his name is Skyscraper Harbour Bridge Stan. And he, in fact, little does most people know, Mr. and Mrs. Stan own a television streaming service. They name it. Yeah, apparently, yeah.
2: Oh, okay.
0: Well, it's going to be on, and it's going to be on the radio. If you can't get there, of course, between 1 and 3, you can listen to these two clowns talking about the game and interviewing people.
2: Are you talking about us, then?
1: I think so.
0: Yeah. Sorry, did I say clowns out loud, did I? Sorry, beg your pardon. These two presenters. And, of course, Steele will be here at midday. He'll be doing what he does, playing some good music, and, yeah, and then at 1 o'clock out there. After 3, Steele will still be here, I guess.
2: He will. Then, he's staying till 4, then messing around.
0: Messing around with the boy Grant Bench. He's back in town for 3 hours now, not 2 hours, because the footy's finished. So, oh, it just doesn't get any better than that, does it?
2: I would have thought it's going to be a great day on the radio, 94.7 The Pulse. Great weather. So if you're outdoors, come on down to Lineburners Road, Geelong City Soccer Club, and meet some of the talent at 94.7 The Pulse.
0: Not all the talent will be there, sadly, but, you know, it is what it is. May the Lions go well today, and hopefully next week I won't be here.
1: Yes.
0: Oh, yeah. Hopefully.
1: That day in September.
0: With my fingers crossed, the grand final game next week. We're going to try and get someone who knows a little bit about footy next week in stark contrast to the regular hosts. We'll see what we can do about finding someone to chat to. But thank you for your time today. If you want to know more about this radio station, 94.7 The Pulse, you can go to 947thepulse.com. You can also look up stuff about us at 2bc.radio. In the meantime, I'm Neil. He's Rob. He's Darby. Talk to you soon.

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3: Beautiful 24 degrees coming our way today. It's already 23 in the city of Geelong. It's got very warm very quickly, which is very good. Tomorrow, even warmer, 27. They're going to be very, very windy, and that wind will be coming from the north, which will be hot and dry and will be drying things out. And that's not necessarily a good thing, because the rest of the week is warm but also dry. And the last thing we want in September is things drying out too much. 16 on Tuesday. We've got a cloudy Monday of 15 first. Then 16 Tuesday, 22, 25, 25 for the rest of the week. Bright sunshine everywhere around the region, and that's probably a good thing if you want to get out and about, but we do need to be conscious of the fact that rain is required to keep our agriculture happy and the gardens, of course, happy.
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3: Hello, everybody, and welcome to Chewing the Fat 94.7 The Pulse. Thank you to Neil Butler, who'll now jump in his car and make that long trek back to Melbourne, hopefully safely, and avoiding those little divots in the highway that we've got a few more of. We'll be with you till midday. Then David Steele will be playing some music until we get out to the Pulse Cup live broadcast. Pulse listeners this afternoon out at East Geelong, we'd love to see you there as well. Don't just listen on the radio. Come and say hello. Geelong City Soccer Club, Limeburners Road in East Geelong. We'll be there live to air from 1 o'clock. And joining me on the microphone at the event is a gentleman we were talking to a little earlier on the Two Blokes Chatting radio show, Darby Travers. Hello again.
10: Good morning, Rob. Good morning, everyone. Great to be with you this morning.
3: Chewing the Fat, this show is about finding out about people. And you're one of the newest members of our team here at the Pulse, although the time flies. You've probably been here more than 12 months, have you?
10: I have been here, I think, coming up to 2 years.
3: 2 years, there you go.
10: I've lived in Geelong for 2 years, and it wasn't too long after I moved into the area that I joined the Pulse. So I've been here for about 2 years, can you believe?
3: So tell us about the Darby Travers story before you came to Geelong and the radio connection, because you've been in media and radio actually for quite a long time, for a 24-year-old?
10: Absolutely, yeah. So I got my start in community radio nearly 10 years ago. I think I started in 2018. So that's, yeah, like 2027 next year. So coming up to 10 years. I initially started, well, going back when I was really little, I'd always look up to the nightly news presenters, and there's home footage of me somewhere, me sitting in a high chair impersonating Peter Hitchener on Nine News. But yeah, when I was in high school, I really wanted to get involved in community radio. So through some work experience with the school, I did work experience at my local station at the time, Win FM. And that was a really great start. I was there for a short period before heading across to Bacchus Marsh, where I was at the Apple FM radio station for quite a while. And now that I live in Geelong, I'm here at the Pulse.
8: And the Apple FM is interesting because it's a small town of Bacchus Marsh. Like Geelong, community radio is important for a lot of people. And although they had a little bit of a wobble recently and some suggestion that they might have had to wind up, they, in fact, are back and breathing fire. And you would know firsthand the importance of Apple to that community of Bacchus Marsh.
10: That's right. Yeah, well, Bacchus Marsh is a much smaller community, and they've got very close ties to the Pulse as well, because our very own David Steele, who many would know, was actually one of the founders of Apple FM. So when I moved across to Geelong and I came to the Pulse, I got to meet David Steele, and we have a lot in common. But yes, very much enjoyed my time at Apple 98.5 up in Bacchus Marsh. Great people, a small, much smaller community, but there were some great opportunities over the 5 or 6 years that I was there.
8: Now, the other thing that intrigues me about you, and I didn't realise the connection, I became a fan of a young fellow by the name of Leo Paglisi, who I found him on Twitter. He was a young fellow who, probably similarly to you, sat in a high chair when he was very young, imitating news presenters, and he started his own internet news service called Six News, and you got involved with him. How did that happen?
10: Yeah, so I just reached out to Leonardo. It was, I think, he started the channel in 2019. It was around about 2020 when the coronavirus pandemic was sort of taking off. And I felt the need to be informed. So I started watching these Six News bulletins, and I thought it was just absolutely terrific. Such a young talent, putting it all together himself with the graphics, and it looks like a proper television news broadcast. So I reached out, I got involved, and very quickly I was on board helping out with these broadcasts. And I spent a good 5 years, 2020, right the way through until last year. I think I finished up with Six News, but I was there for quite a while. Started small, and then it turned into a big news outlet that it is today.
8: Now, I'm off Twitter, so I don't see what Six News is doing so much now, but I do see that Leo has started doing some journalism and has had some printed in independent media sources. So he's definitely growing his brand, but he's also very talented. And the thing I like most about him, unlike a lot of other modern journalism, that he's very deep into detail, very deep into research, and presenting facts rather than opinion, which I think he does particularly well. So when you started off talking with him and he invited you into the stable, was there a brief that he was keen to continue through all the presenters that worked on Six News, or did he really let you just do your stuff?
10: Yeah, there was a bit of that. Most of the time I would be sent scripts, and we all have green sheets in our bedrooms. We all have homemade TV studios. I've got a pretty big setup in my house here in Geelong. And yeah, essentially he would just send through the scripts and give us the freedom to play around with it and do it the way we wanted to do it. But yes, it was a really great experience, and I very much enjoyed. I got to present bulletins. I got to file reports over the period as well. So it was a really good experience.
8: And you've been dabbling in a bit of the same type of thing with local Geelong news. Is that something you continue? Because I see it as a very important part. And it came up again recently in an organisation called ABC Friends, or the old Friends of the ABC, where ABC have people stationed in Geelong that are supposed to be delivering Geelong news stories. But because there's so much happening in Melbourne and the ABC are now really badly understaffed in the news department, the Geelong people seem to be spending more time doing Melbourne stories. So we're not getting a truly Geelong news service. So I think it's something, with the size of the city now and so much happening, there is potential for that.
10: I've been involved with Lincoln Holmes, who was also a member for, I think he's still on board the team at Six News, but Lincoln is a reporter here in Geelong. He works for the Geelong Advertiser, I believe. And he's also done a little bit of that local news reporting, and I've been involved with him on the rare occasion. But yeah, I could see a market for that, delivering local news to the Geelong area. It's something that I have done in the past, and I would be more than happy to sort of look into. And I guess it's my own creative freedom as well. When I was with Six News, it was very good, don't get me wrong, but now that I'm sort of on my own, if I ever want to put together a news broadcast or whatever, I just whack on a suit and sit in front of my green sheet, put a couple of stories together, and then I can produce a news broadcast. But yeah, it's all great fun.
8: How do you go with finding Geelong news stories? Is it a matter of waiting for the Geelong Advertiser to come out of a morning and going through that way, or there are other ways that you think, if you're going to grow this a bit, how would you get right to the source of stories?
10: Well, that's the thing, because sometimes local news can be really hard to find. There's always something happening, but sometimes you might have a slow news day and say, I'm putting together a news broadcast, it might be a little bit tricky finding stories to cover. So then you might tap into news from up in Melbourne or state government news. But yeah, normally I just look at the Geelong Advertiser and then go off there.
8: I suppose there's other Geelong news sources now. Geelong Independent and Surf Coast Times are two newspapers that still operate in a world where newspapers are somewhat disappearing because of the online amount of news. But I suppose there's more ways to do it. But to have it presented in a television-style format that could be picked up on social media, I reckon is something that could be grown, and it might even be that it grows out of this station.
10: Maybe. I remember off air we were having discussions quite a while ago. We've got a big TV studio next door to our studios, and I remember you mentioning there could be an opportunity to start something up, but I definitely would be open to it. It's a lot of fun, and I really enjoy producing these news bulletins. I must say, I'm not really consistent with it, but if I ever have some free time, just a bit of creativity, something to do, I put something together.
8: Creativity is interesting because you've clearly been either A, well-trained, or you're somebody who takes a lot of notice of others. You said early days you'd be mimicking Peter Hitchener. Is it your style, while it's your own, has it genuinely been created from just observing others?
10: I think so, yeah. I think that's the case. I would always watch, even to this day, I watch the news bulletin, although with all the doom and gloom, some days I don't watch the 6 o'clock news. I probably don't watch it as much as I used to, but definitely growing up, I would watch the news all the time, and I would take inspiration from what I'm watching on the TV. It's like if I go to a theatre production when I was little, I would come back and I would recreate it in my bedroom. So yeah. I've got that, creativity sort of element.
8: You touched on an interesting point there. What a novel idea would be to have your internet news show called Good News Geelong, because our news is completely dominated now by misery, sadness, what's happening around the world. Even internally, all the local political stories are about divisiveness and being angry with what's going on. We don't get to see a huge amount of joyous stories, but that certainly doesn't mean they don't happen. They're around. There's a lot of people doing really good things. So I think if you wanted to start something completely unique in Geelong, it'd be a Geelong News Channel, and just look for good stories to put some happiness into people's lives.
10: That's right, yeah. I think too, I've got a fair few work commitments, so I do keep myself busy, and when I'm not working, I'm here at the poll, so I'm fairly busy, so starting up a news channel isn't really on my mind at the moment, but you never know, we might be able to look into it in the future.
8: Well, the introduction to radio, of course, you touched on, it's been a big, big help to this station. Recent times, there's a lot of new presenters and new talent coming in, some even just doing some production-type work that have come out of the introduction to radio course. We've got another one coming up in October, and there are vacancies. So being that you've been in the course fairly recently and have been a graduate and have now got a couple of your own shows, being the Monday Front Page with Ian Campbell, as well as putting together Friday Rewind here at The Pulse. What would be a bit of advice for some people thinking about starting their radio career?
10: Do it. Yeah, community radio, especially at a community radio station like The Pulse, it's a very good way to get involved with the community. We've got such a great, diverse, hardworking team, both on air and behind the scenes, from our talented announcers to our technical crew, John Sandals, who keeps us on the airwaves, and of course, Bernice and all of our wonderful admin staff in the reception, the cleaners. There's so many people that come together to keep the place working and running. It's a really great opportunity. And the thing about community radio that I particularly like is we get to speak to and interview some really uniquely interesting people doing really great things in the community. One day you might be interviewing a politician, the next day you might be interviewing a local musician. And that's the beauty of The Pulse. We give a platform to different people from so many different walks of life.
8: So true, so important. If you want to be part of it, please do give the office a ring during the week, say after 10 o'clock. We do have volunteers that we rely on to come and look after the office. So sometimes they start a little bit later in the morning. So if you rang between 10 and 4 during the day, you'd certainly find someone. So that's 5225947, 5225947, or send an email to info@947thepulse.com and let us know if you're keen to start, and people will guide you to the right place. You can have a talk about the course that comes at a cost, of course, but it's spread over 18 hours. Six nights of 3 hours through October and November is the nearest one. Or you might think, if you're at school now and listening, you think that it might be something I'd get into next year. We'll certainly be running another one, I reckon, around February in 2027. We'd love to have you as part of the station. We've been inundated, and very pleasingly so, with a lot of new, young, keen, enthusiastic people like Darby and others. We're heading off to the Pulse Cup soon. Chewing the Fat is now. We've got the prof coming on the back end as normal, but I've gone into the archives and found a little chat that I had earlier this year, back in March this year, with multiple AFL Premiership coach and player. In David Parkin, with coach Carlton, Hawthorn and Fitzroy in his career, captain to Hawthorn Premiership side in 1971, from memory. An absolute legend of the game. We'll have a chat with him after the break. 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
14: And as suggested, we released on Major Label. He is a genuine legend of the AFL, premiership coach at Hawthorn Carlton, premiership captain at Hawthorn, and has been a very good friend of this station and me personally with these chats and always enjoys company. David Parkin, hello again.
15: Great to catch up with you, mate.
14: Look, there, I suppose the first conversation we'll kick off is let's talk about State of Origin footy. It was I imagine that you probably wore the big V, certainly coached it. You were passionate about this sort of stuff way back. But we've gone a long, long time. I think 2008 was the last time a game was played with any real savagery. But we saw one last week. I don't know whether it was tokenistic or whether it's the start of the return. What was your view of it?
15: No doubt it'll be the start of the return. I thought the manner which the players committed to it, the standard of play, it brought out all the best that our game has to offer. I think as an invasion and competitive football game, I was absolutely wrapped and sat there glued to the television. I didn't to go, but I glued the television and I'd have to say I thought it was the best thing that could have happened. Not that Victoria won, but Victoria had a greater range of better players to choose from than Western Australia did, in my humble opinion, without denigrating them. And we got the best that Australian football can offer anyone, in my opinion. So I would say by the response of all those that I know and viewed it and saw what I saw, I reckon it's going to be a return to what we had in the past, and it will continue in the finish, and it will include all of our football states, including Tassie and South Australia and hopefully Northern Territory and Queensland, etc. I'm sure that's going
14: to
15: happen.
14: Get back to the old carnival days. David, there'll be a lot of discussion about the right time of the year to play it, but you've talked a lot about the skill of the modern player compared to your mates hacking around in the 60s and 70s, but honestly, to turn out that quality in the middle of February is quite extraordinary, wasn't it?
15: It was, and I'm glad that, you know, people like you who are going to promote it and see it as an addition to what we already have. I was absolutely rapt at the total commitment by players and coaches and the media, all shapes and forms, people doing the job as you do it so well. And I don't know that I anticipated that, to be truthful. I think I had a bit of a jaundiced view of the whole thing, but it turned out to be the perfect input at this time, and to play it at this time of the year when players still are only on the edge of being, what's the word, prepared properly for, I think, the most demanding game in the world, to have it played at that. Yeah, and they had a few numbers, and I think that's a great idea to include a greater depth of interchange, etc., so that the tempo can be maintained. You couldn't have got better, in my opinion. Couldn't have got better.
14: Well, let's look at one of the issues that the game has, and you would have been embroiled in it. So let's, for example, go back to 1995, you're coaching Carlton, favourites for the premiership, and there's a State of Origin game in August, and the selectors say, righto, David, we're going to take 8 of your best players to go off and have a bit of a frolic over the weekend. I guess there would have been some trepidation from not only yourself, but other coaches of the comp. Does this still remain a little bit of issue that the clubs may be a little bit selfish, jealous and guarded of really letting this work?
15: No doubt that will be, but if they were smart enough to choose that time of the year when those issues are there but not prominent, I think what they done in the promotion of the game and the way they did, where they did and the timing of it was perfect. So I think that indicates that this is the time of the year that we could get the same result as we wanted, as we got. I didn't think we would, but we did. And that might promote the same, what's the word, stimulus in terms of when we have it, when we play it, and the commitment of players to it. It was It was exactly right. So I think there's enough indication from what we saw when it was played at this time to continue at this time of the year.
14: So the coaches may be looking at it as just going back to an old practice match format, that they might get three or four games pre-main season and there'll be more of a positive attitude towards it for that reason.
15: Yeah, and knowing also that you know, they might only play, you know, two-thirds of the game, three-quarters of the game, half the game. The demands on them actually on the day might be quite as high as what would happen normally. So yeah, there's a lot to think about. I mean, the league got a lot on their plate. I'm not happy with the organisation of the game, and I'm being ridiculed by them publicly for making comments such as we've reached the stage, particularly with Tasmania coming in, where our ability now to, to provide the game with increasing number of teams with the players at the elite level is going to be more and more difficult. We're having more and more trouble. We've learnt that it takes 28 or 29 bona fide players to win a flag, have them standing up on the day, and they're averaging now 4.5 or whatever it is lost during the year. And if they happen to be the wrong 4.5 players, then you're in diabolical trouble, as a number of clubs have found. So my vision was not to extend the final series, which they've done. I think that's a lunatic idea, that we should be dividing the competition into two levels, and they each play, as you should in any season, we each play each other once at home on each of our own grounds, and that seems to be getting a competition which is viable and realistic, and we move up three or four players up and down at the end of each season according to where they finish. But it's been ridiculed by the AFL. I've been certainly attacked by them from within, as saying that's not an acceptable formation and play and competition for the future.
14: The other thing that we saw rolled out last week, some subtle rule changes. The boundary umpires will have a little less work to do between the arcs. I don't know whether you've seen enough of it to know whether it's positive or negative change, and you've been involved in rule change committee, so perfectly understanding why some of these things need to happen. But did you get enough of a look to make any comment about how that might affect the main season?
15: No, I'm not smart enough. No, a lot of people are making predictions, etc., but the most difficult role in the game is not to coach and not to play, but to umpire. Our game, without doubt, is the most difficult game in the world to make decisions. And I've got a couple of really close friends who are still umpiring at the top level who say the game is more difficult now than ever before to make the right decision. So I don't know how we make it easier. Maybe those things might be making it easier for umpires to make the correct decision at the time. But I'd hate to be an umpire in the AFL right now.
16: David, I was reading a bit about Max Gawn's comments this morning about ruck work, and what did he say? Despite everyone's thoughts, ruckmen are quite smart and they'll work something out about this running and jumping, and he's not bad. He doesn't hold back. He keeps his cards on his chest at all, but he's waiting for De Koning and a few of those to come up against, and he'll have something ready for them like the old ruckman did in your day. There'd always be someone waiting. And also with the rule changes, like, the AFL has said they're a bit fluid with these and they can change them at any time. Well, the bright players and the bright coaches will adapt, won't they, very quickly, and they'll make something of the, what is it, I was listening to John, not John Fain, I was listening to Raff the other day on the ABC. He said he's even heard of they'll handball into someone's feet as they come towards them so that it goes over in the arc. And I'm thinking, that is really weird. It's getting like the old days of Walter Lindrum and Bradman having different rules for different people, isn't it?
15: Well, I hadn't thought about that. That's a fantastic insight. Yeah, to hear a player, openly respond.
16: Yes, he's brave, but he's the right man to have there, isn't he?
15: Yeah, isn't he? Absolutely, and he's been a marvel for our game.
16: He has. He's fresh.
15: We'd go just to watch him play because I think he's a genius at what he's done over a long period of time. He's got a body that's obviously in about 45 pieces, and he's having trouble putting back there. But he still is, in my opinion, the most productive big man that we've seen in the last... Oh, I've got to be careful. Don Scott might be listening to this. he might be upset, but certainly the most creative big man that the game's had for the last, I reckon, decade. And I would go just to watch him and the way he deals with the different situations.
16: Yeah, what would Don Scott or Crackers Keenan do in this new rule change for Ruckman? Where would their eyes be focused, do you think?
15: I know, well, that's interesting, isn't it? You've got to be aware of everything. I mean, because the opposition and what they're doing to prevent you from getting to the ball early or whatever, as Sam Newman and Polly Farmer did way in the past. I mean, I was a part of that when they were introduced to our game for the first time, to watch what Polly Farmer did, and he started something totally different and new and so exciting to watch. And then John Newman was able to take another step forward to give us an aspect of the game which you'd go just to watch. It was so skillful and ingenious and so successful at implementing a method which caught everybody by surprise.
16: Yeah, well, you've probably seen the worst of ruck work along the way with arms locked and a few other things happening. But
15: yeah,
16: when you have if it's not broke, don't fix it. In a lot of ways, I'm a bit gone positive on this one.
15: Yeah, well, I hope that people like you who are making...
16: No, not me.
15: no, but a public issue. I mean, they do listen and they take heed of what's being said. And they're all trying to make the game better to watch, more fun to play, easier to umpire. And I understand all of those things almost clash in terms of what you're trying to do. So, I sat in the back pocket and watched for 95 minutes... and played for five.
16: Yeah, okay, that's not bad. But you still came up with your Wikipedia entry with smalls, mids, and talls, and it's continued. When did you come up with that idea?
15: Oh, I don't know.
16: Well, they've taken it and run with it, and you should have trademarked it.
15: I should have a trademark. No, no. Look, I was lucky. I was at Deakin University, and Deakin were good enough to encourage me. I started the

0: played the game and how it was umpired, and I didn't think it was difficult then. They haven't changed too many words in the rule book regarding how you should hand pass and how you should tackle and how you protect it in the contest. I just don't see that the umpires either are not doing it or they're not encouraged to do it. To simply go back to read the book and umpire the way the book is written, which is the way they umpired in 1970.
1: Yeah, look, I think Lop would argue with you. I think the interpretations now, I've got a couple of umpires who are umpiring right now who are my closest friends, and they say the task is more difficult now than it has ever been. They say to go out now, they're more nervous and and indecisive as to how they should interpret a particular situation. And to me, that makes the most difficult task in the game. I don't know. Most people say you're an idiot playing the game twice as hard as coaching and coaching it. But no, I think the most difficult task in the game is still to umpire in a way that allows the players to interpret what they need to do at that stage and do it cleanly. But I've got a lot of people from other parts of the world, the Englishmen and German friends and Canadian friends of mine who come and watch our game. They are absolutely intrigued by the skills and techniques that our players are able to do at that speed on both sides of their body for 100 minutes.
0: Yeah, it's staggering. The interpretation word that you use there, and I'm just wondering whether the pressure that the umpires are under is actually coming from external of them, from how they're being directed, the AFL or the umpires' body are instructing them that they want the game played and therefore officiated in a certain manner, which maybe is not instinctively the way the umpires taught their craft, or learnt their craft 20 years ago.
1: I think I would agree with that statement wholeheartedly, but they're being pressured to interpret the game in a particular way because the outcome in terms of what the AFL want for people, spectators, I'm a television audience and spectators, I must admit that I have trouble getting my age now. I'm not in my in my early 80s, and I see and understand it far better by seeing it at home and watching it on television. I go and enjoy the atmosphere and being a part of the pre-match and doing those sorts of things. I love all of that because it's been my life. But if I'm going to enjoy a game now, I'd have to say sitting at home on a good television with good callers, accurate callers and accurate interpreters of the game is the best that I can enjoy.
0: I've got a friend who's a goal umpire. He's been waving sticks since he was 13. He's 38 now, and he feels that he enjoys it least now because of the scrutiny of the television aspect of adjudication of his craft. He finds that, well, he wouldn't say it insulting, but he gave me the interpretation that he feels a little bit like that. And I wonder if the field umpires are the same.
1: Well, you could understand they would be. I know a couple and work very closely with them. They're very closest friends, and it's a much more difficult task and less enjoyable for them now than it was 10, 15, 20 years ago. And that's sad because you want people to enjoy their participation. That's why you're in it at the highest level, and this should be the greatest fun in my life. And when it becomes a journey of agony, no wonder we don't get to want to go off and retire and do something better.
0: And Mark and I are both cricket nuts, and I haven't asked him about this, but I do find it odd that a cricket umpire could practice his craft for 20 odd years to get to the pinnacle, which is umpiring in a test match, and at that point they're actually superfluous. They really only hang on to hats and jumpers now and wait for television to tell them what to do. And I would think in their part they're on a hiding to nothing. It just seems silly that they're even out there with the amount of scrutiny that they're under.
1: Absolutely. Yeah, it's not good. I think I have exactly the same feeling as you do.
2: David, I reckon I heard you talking about umpires many, many years ago, maybe on the ABC, and you said you used to go and see your grandchildren play on weekends or Sundays particularly, and the scrutiny that

0: the local umpire got in those games, you said it was unbearable sometimes. And you might have even stepped in once or twice, I think.
1: I wouldn't do anything like that.
0: Hey, David, as an ex-phys ed teacher and someone with a local radio show, I'd love to insert myself in the stories. I hope you don't mind.
2: That was David Park in a catch-up conversation with Mark Seeks and I back in March, and I could listen to David Park and talk footy all day. He's an absolute rip, and he's been great support to me personally and this station over a long, long period of time, and very, very grateful indeed. Darby Travers is with me. We're getting ready to go to the Pulse Cup. Starts live broadcast at 1 o'clock on 94.7. The Pulse start to get out there about midday. There'll be a sausage sizzle, live music, and plenty of activity, and then the fun will begin at 1 o'clock on the soccer pitch. As they say, definitely looking forward to that. Now, David Steele is next door. He's going to start playing his music at 12 o'clock. And he did send through a very important thing. An organisation that loves him, loves his show, and Dave's part of it, the Torquay Men's Shed Singing Group. They're performing at the Cowrie Market at the North Stage between 10:30 and 11:15 a.m. down at the Torquay Market, Sunday the 20th of September. So that's tomorrow. Get down there at 10:30 and listen to a group of old men singing. Sounds like a lot of fun, doesn't it? Steelo and playing guitar, Steelo points out. They're very talented indeed. So the Torquay Men's Shed Singing Group at the Torquay Market tomorrow, the Cowrie Market at 10:30. Get down and have a bit of a listen to them. And next Friday, Derby, big, big event in the town. Victorian All-Stars versus Tassie All-Stars. This is a group of old beaten-up AFL, VFL footballers that play a game. They've been playing it in Tassie for the last 12 or 13 years. Similar theme to the old Ted Whitten Legends game, which you quite enjoy.
3: I like the EJ Winton game. It's always a lot of fun seeing the television personalities, the people from Channel 7 and Foxtel and even, you know, well-known celebrities going out in the field and having some fun. I love how they joke around on the field as well when they're playing. It's a lot of fun. But yes, always enjoy watching the EJ game, and for a really good cause as well.
2: Well, it's a really good cause. It's the Bayleaf Kitchen is the charity, and that is an organisation that cooks and prepares a lot of meals for people who are really, really struggling in this region. They are the main charity for this event. It's been played in Tassie for the last 12 years. It's been moved to the mainland, and Queenscliff is the venue this weekend. On the public holiday, the GFL Grand Final will be on in Geelong, but if that's not your cup of tea, but you still love footy and particularly old footballers, there'll be a few Geelong ones. Stevie J is allegedly going to be there to play. David Wojcinski, they are both triple Geelong premiership players. And also those fellas who can remember a couple of wild young boys from Anglesey, James and Chris Gowans, who, well, Chris played some games with St Kilda. They went across to South Australia and played with Central Districts, and they are South Australian football royalty. They're coming back. They will be playing many other big, big names. So get on down to Queenscliff. 2 o'clock kickoff is the game next Friday afternoon. There'll be a lot of fun and frivolity. Go and get a signature off one of your favourite old players. It'll be a lot of fun. So looking forward to that. We'll talk about that more during the week when we'll be speaking with Marty Rowan from the Bayleaf Kitchen on the Wednesday front page to promote that game as well. But Andrew Buse, coach of Victoria, he chatted to us last Friday. He will be there, and he'll be more than happy to have a chat with you. We're going to take a little break when we get back. The Prof, and we're going to be talking about another Geelong sensation overseas at the moment.
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2: Welcome back, Chewing the Fat. This is 94.7, The Pulse in Geelong. It's 25 degrees, according to Insight here. We're only supposed to hit 24. Magnificent day outside. Great, great weather indeed. So let's get out and enjoy it. At this time of the day on this show, we go across to Mount Gambier and Ian Perriman, the prof, with a bit of sporting prognostication. Prof, good morning and welcome again.
8: Morning, Rob. How are you?
2: Really, really good. We're getting close to the pointy end of the AFL season. Only two games to go. I didn't watch last night's game. I had a prior commitment and I'll unfortunately miss this one as well. We know one half of the grand final arrangement. How do you see the other half working out?
8: Well, I said to you last week that you asked me who do you think might play in the grand final, and I hesitatingly said maybe Hawthorn and Fremantle. I think the Knights game is 50-50, Rob. I thought, you know, Fremantle on its form and the fact that, you know, what you touched on last week too is that Sydney had four or five or six of their very best players out. I thought yesterday's game or last night's game is first set up for Fremantle because certainly, you know, I think the pressure on Sydney, not just physically but mentally, has got to have started to wear some of their group down. And just looking at the last quarter, they were out. They were just totally out on their legs. And I think sometimes physical pressure can be related to mental pressure. And they were just a tired group of boys in the end. And look, well done to Fremantle. They've been on top of the ladder the whole way through. But tonight should be an absolute blockbuster, and I've got no idea. I'll hesitantly tip Hawthorn, but Brisbane are the last two or three grand finals, and you know their DNA is grand finals, Rob.
2: Yeah, it is indeed. Interesting matchup. Someone pointed out correctly this morning that if Brisbane do have a little bit of a problem, it might be defensively. Lost a couple of key defenders from last year's team, and it might show up because they seem to dominate last week's game all over the ground except that end, because Adelaide was still able to score 92 points, which suggests that you can get them there. But the question, though, is apart from a dominant Nick Watson, how many of the Hawthorn forwards can take advantage of that? Are they going to be able to produce enough quality players to punch holes in them?
8: One of the things that Brisbane have done so well over the last, you know, 4, 5, 6 years is to able to use Harris Andrews in an effective way. And I've seen the games where Brisbane haven't done so well is that teams have been able to maybe take him out of the corridor or take him away from that half kick into the back line, into the opposition's forward line. And I think if Hawthorn can come up with some sort of strategy to eliminate Harris Andrews' effectiveness, and I know Collingwood did it a couple of years ago when they played him, and the bloke, the big blonde-headed fella, never got a kick. But excuse me, but was able to nullify Harris Andrews' effectiveness.
2: I know how you feel, mate. I've got a cough that won't disappear at the moment either, and very, very difficult. This is this is not great radio, but understandably so, because these bugs that are about, they're affecting the throat at the moment, are making things particularly tough. How are you going there?
9: Yeah, I'm all right.
2: Got you now.
9: Yeah, I'm all right. Hello?
2: Yeah, got you now.
9: Yep.
2: So we're talking about the effect of Harris Andrews and whether Hawthorn are going to be able to take him out of the game, because he has been a big bugbear in Geelong's team for many years.
9: Well, absolutely, and I mean, he's a mountain of a man. He's 6'5" or 6'7". Is very, very. He manages that back line through the same as Zorko, and but I reckon if you can eliminate Zorko and Andrews in some way, that Hawthorn could go a long way to winning this game. But you know, as I said, Brisbane Lions are just. They are just DNA is finals all over it and all over them. And, you know, I know that they think they should have already been three in a row, because the final they got beaten by Collingwood by a couple of points. I know that they believe that Lockie Neal should have got a free kick 30 metres out with about 30 seconds to go. But today gives them the opportunity of getting into another grand final and perhaps, going three in a row, but I think it's up for grabs today.
2: Yeah, definitely, as you can put a case forward for all three teams. Fremantle have surprised me in the finals series. They didn't week one. I thought they would struggle. I reckon they got a few of their players that probably like things going well for them to be at their best. And you need a hardened finals campaign, and they might have needed to go through one. Luke Jackson's performance last week to pick them up and carry them over the line against Geelong would have given them a lot of confidence. And let's say that Sydney had controlled most of the game last night but were able to run over them in the end. All of that is helpful to building up for what is going to be required of them individually and collectively on grand final day, because either of their opponents, whether it be Hawthorn or Brisbane, are going to be very, very high quality. Whether Fremantle have got enough of that mental toughness, which is going to be their biggest problem, producing mental toughness next week. That is the thing that I find most interesting.
9: Yeah, well, certainly that's the case. I mean, Fremantle's last three games in Melbourne, Rob, they've lost two of them. And I know that you can sit here and say, well, look, they played interstate last night, but I don't think the Sydney Cricket Ground has as many bogeys for Fremantle was what the actual MCG does. I mean, Melbourne beat them here a few weeks back, and there was another team that beat them. And I think they're going to have to play at another level next week to win the grand final, because they're going to be playing in their enemy territory. Look, to tell you the truth, I hope they win it, because it'd be grand to see another AFL team get a premiership, because, you know, it's they've been an integral part of the league now for probably 20 years, and it would be great to see them win it, but it won't be handed to them on a platter, and I can see either Brisbane or Hawthorn, Rob, really, really being tough to beat over there next week.
2: No doubt about that. Cricket, our other love. excuse me, a few weeks ago you and I talked about what the Australian cricket team might look like in a couple of years, because there are excuse me, I've got the problem now. There are, I believe, eight players in the side. By then it'll be 35 or more. Most of them will be gone. They'll have to be covered. How on earth are we going to get hardened test cricketers into the team as quickly as that? We might have seen a couple over the last few days in Geelong's own Ollie Peake and young Connolly from Western Australia.
9: Well, young Peake, and I know you've been a big G for him, and I saw him play for Australia, and I think he captained Australia in the under-19 competition, and did very, very well. Looked like an international player at senior level all over him, and it's the same as Connolly. I think he's just taken a little while to work out, but there's games going on in the subcontinent at the moment, ODIs between Australia and Afghanistan.
2: Yeah, Zimbabwe.
9: Zimbabwe, and both of those boys, Peake and Connolly, have both excelled. So did Travis Head for that business, for that matter too, because he hit his eighth one-day ODI 100 last night. But those two boys particularly, and you know, it will be interesting to see how they can adapt from ODI cricket or T20 cricket through to the 5-day, because you know my thoughts on that. I think for some international players, irrespective of how talented or God-given they are, God-given gifts they have, find it very, very difficult to transfer from the shorter form of the game through to the 5-day form. But I think, you know, every effort should be made to get this. They're both left-handers, young Connolly and Peak, to give them as much exposure to the heavyweight competitions as they can, and see where they sit in, you know, 12 months' time. But they're certainly the future of Australian cricket from what I can see, Rob.
2: Yeah, there's probably a few other batters that have got a chance to make a claim over the next little while. What is going to be the most difficult part, for, in my mind, for the Australian selectors is Stark, Cummins, Boland and Hazelwood are all a similar age. They're all going to leave the team a similar time. And, of course, Nathan Lyon is probably playing his last summer as an Australian Test cricketer. So four frontline fast bowlers and a spinner that have been regulars for the last 3 to 5 years. There hasn't been a lot of others have had a look in to be tested at Test level. The transfer there, I think, is going to be more difficult. I'm not sure that there's enough exposure to that level from enough fast bowlers to see if they're going to be able to bridge that gap.
9: Yeah, no, well, I think Australia, you know, domestic competition does have a lot of very good fast bowlers. But whether they're up to Test level at this stage, I'm not sure. I mean, South Australia won the last two Sheffield Shields, and they've got a couple of blokes in there that are very good opening bowlers. I think there's one of them that has played Test cricket, just might have just been a couple of Tests. But I think they've got to perhaps, you know, for as much, and as difficult it is, if you've got players in form, you've got to play them, I suppose. But what we're talking about now is what the landscape's going to look like in 5 years' time. And sometimes you just got to go backwards to go forwards. And that's why I think, you know, if it meant blooding a few of these blokes in some of these minor test series could be the way to go, because at least it's giving them a little bit of experience.
2: Yeah, I think we may have to see that as quickly as this summer, or whether the selectors think, well, we've got one summer to go, we've got an important series against New Zealand, let's keep the big guns firing, and then the most important 150th anniversary test match, England versus Australia on the MCG in March. That will be a great game, as England are somewhat rejuvenated after the death of Bazball, if you like. I think that this group will start in that game for sure. After that, though, I think there might be, and perhaps even, Prof, some forced retirements.
9: Yeah, that's right. You couldn't get us a ticket or two for that
2: match,
9: could you, Rob?
2: I don't know. I reckon they'll be packed to the rafters all 5 days, I'd imagine. That will be if it lasts 5 days. Oh, hello. We've lost contact. And that's unfortunate because, it might be fortunate in a sense. We're coming up to 4 minutes to 12 o'clock. And Dave Steele is humming next door, ready to go. He'll carry us through till 1 o'clock when we broadcast live from the Geelong City Soccer Club in Lineburners Road, East Geelong. We'll be out there from midday today. We'd love to have you just hold on. I think we might have the prof back, I think. Have we got you back? No, we haven't. Sorry. I thought I had him back online, but no, he has gone. We'll be out there this afternoon. So please, if you're in the area, come out and say hello. We'd love to see you. You've probably heard a lot of Pulse people on the radio. And if you're a regular listener and subscriber, we'd love to have you out there. Come and have a sausage off the barbecue, watch a bit of fun and frivolity on the ground, and we're going to be chatting to people throughout the afternoon, particularly our host, and talking about the game of soccer in Geelong, where it's travelling. We know it's the world game, as it's called. It's still operating on a low-key level in Australia at the highest level, but there's massive numbers of children playing soccer around Geelong still. It's a huge game around schools, particularly with the migrant population that are coming from countries where soccer is quite prominent. We're finding that a lot more soccer is being played around the countryside now, particularly at junior levels, and the Geelong City Soccer Club is catering for a lot of that. So we'll talk to them about what they're doing in that space as well. Don't forget Torquay Men's Shed Singing Group tomorrow, 10:30 at the Cowrie Street Market. Get along and support that little group. And also the big match down at Queenscliff next week for Relive the Rivalry. The old fellas of the game going around again. And more locally, it's Bellarine Football League Grand Final Day today at Newcombe. Queenscliff are playing Torquay. Motawarri are playing Torquay in the reserves. I've got more than a passive interest in that. And at the Geelong West Oval this afternoon, South Barwon and Bell Park playing off in the GFL preliminary final. We're looking for someone to tackle the massively powerful St Mary's side in next week's grand final on the netball court this afternoon. At the Bellarine game, Ocean Grove are playing Geelong Amateur in the A-grade women's netball, and at the West Oval this afternoon, St Joseph's and South Barwon are going at each other to find someone to play against Newtown in the grand final of the netball next week. So there's plenty happening in local sport. Get out and support your club, or just go and have a look at a great game of sport this afternoon in this beautiful weather. But if none of that appeals to you, come and see us at Lineburners Road. And if none of that appeals to you, just spend the afternoon listening to Stilo and us on The Pulse. We'd love to have your company. We're coming up to the 12 o'clock news. As I said, Dave Steele will follow with his musical program for the next hour, and then he'd continue on from 3 to 4 when Grant Bench comes in, messing around from 4 to 5, and then For the Love of Elvis through till 7 o'clock this evening. 3 hours of Grant Bench late in the day, 3 hours of Steelo in the middle, 4 hours of Steelo in the middle. Plenty going on at The Pulse. We've enjoyed having your company this morning. Really appreciate it. Plenty going on around Geelong. Enjoy this beautiful, beautiful weather we're having. We've got a week of it heading your way, so something for everyone this week. Really enjoyed your company on Chewing the Fat. Thank you very much. We will be back next week with more of it. This is 94.7 The Pulse, coming up now to the 10 o'clock news.
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1: Hello, I'm David Cameron. The Prime Minister has arrived in the United States for a week-long visit. Anthony Albanese will go to Apple headquarters in California to discuss digital safety controls before heading to New York to address the UN General Assembly. Mr. Albanese is expected to highlight Australia's under-16 social media rules. He's also expecting discussions on artificial intelligence.
2: The whole world is grappling with this. This is a technology that's here right now. So we need to make sure that we shape its use in the interests of humanity rather than allow it to shape us.
1: Meantime, the Democrat governor of California, Gavin Newsom, has ordered an expert panel to propose ways to strengthen safety rules for artificial intelligence. Speaking on social media, he called on the Republican House Speaker to do the same.
3: We're going to convene experts to figure out the right path forward. California will do what it can. But this nation needs to get in the game. Washington, D.C. needs to do its job. Remarkably, they left for a summer break. Mike Johnson should return from vacation and follow California's lead by passing national legislation. Get it done.
1: The New South Wales Liberal Party says it would freeze a gun buyback scheme and scrap a cap on guns if it gained power. The party voted with the Minns Labor government last year to introduce the reforms, but it's now walked back its support. New South Wales Liberal leader Kelly Sloan says the reforms are focused on the wrong areas.
4: I was there during Bondi. I saw the dead and I saw the injured. It was not a farmer standing on that bridge. And while ever we spend hundreds of millions of dollars taking guns off of law-abiding citizens, we are failing to recognise the real threat in our communities.
1: The US military says the cost of the war against Iran has grown to more than $61 billion. In a briefing to Congress, US Central Command says it's spending more than $4 billion a month on the conflict. 18 US service members have died and more than 830 have been wounded in the war. A campaign to save Canberra's western edge from suburban sprawl has been highlighted in the city's CBD today. Conservation Council ACT staged an event calling on the ACT government to make a decision on setting city limits. The council's Avine Crimmins says with the right approach, the government can get the balance right.
5: When we build good housing close to the services that people need, close to utilities, that means that, yeah, it's better housing for people, but it also protects our beautiful bush surrounds that makes Canberra so special.
1: Sport and the Swans' hopes of an AFL Grand Final are over. Sydney was downed by the Dockers, who came from behind for a 12-point win. Fremantle will face either Hawthorn or Brisbane in the club's second ever Grand Final next weekend. In the AFLW, North Melbourne's record winning streak is over, with the Kangaroos losing to Hawthorn in Cairns. The Hawks won 32-25. It's the Kangaroos' first defeat in almost 3 years after 32 wins in a row. And West's Tigers have bowed out of the NRLW season, beaten 6-0 by the Canberra Raiders in their semi-final last night in Sydney. The Raiders now face either the Sydney Roosters or Gold Coast in the preliminary final next weekend.
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10: Pretty windy out there at the moment. And a sunny, sunny day today with a maximum of 24 degrees. It's going to be 13 degrees tonight. Now tomorrow, Sunday the 20th of September, windy, mostly sunny with a maximum of 27 degrees. On Monday, it's going to be 15 degrees and cloudy. Tuesday, mostly sunny and 16 degrees. Wednesday, mostly sunny as well, 22 degrees and 25 degrees on Thursday, warming up again. The same temperature, 25 on Friday with partly cloudy. 23 degrees in Geelong at the moment. Werribee, 25. Corio, also 25. Torquay, 22 degrees. Down there at Lawn, it's 20 degrees. And in Melbourne, it's 24 degrees. Outside, like I say, it's just on... let's check it again. It's just on 22 degrees outside the Pulse. 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
1: Yes, I'm glad you're on board with me today. It's 7 minutes after 12, and I'll be here till 4 o'clock today. But around about 1 o'clock, we're going to have the cup, which is the Torquay... Sorry, it's not the Torquay Cup, it's the Pulse Cup. That's happening at 1 o'clock, and we'll be crossing down to the Howard Glover Reserve very shortly. Well, around about 1 o'clock anyway. But in the meantime, I'm going to play some music. They're all around the FIFA. Anyway, it's all about the cup songs anyway. I'm going to play with Ricky Martin, you know, and also I've got some from Queen. Jerry and the Pacemakers in there as well. So it's all about football, the soccer version. And so hope you'll enjoy the music between now and 1. And then at 3 o'clock when the match is finished, be back to me again. I'll be taking you through till 4 o'clock where we're joined by Grant Bedge with For the Love of Elvis here on The Pulse.

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2: Here's Ricky Martin to start the program off. It's called The Cup of Life. 8:12. David Steele here with you, here on The Pulse. A bit of fundraising for you today. Raise money to keep us on the air, anyway. So if you can get down to the Howard Glover Reserve and join in, throw a few dollars in the pot, bound to help us out.

Ricky Martin there. Cup of Life. We might play another one of his later on. Big cheerio to Pam. And yes, we have got Sweet Caroline. And also, You'll Never Walk Alone. Go Liverpool. Anyway. And a big cheerio to Terry as well. Lucky

0: 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The event will start at 12 p.m. today, so get down to Howard Glover Reserve or tune into the Pulse 94.7 FM starting at 1 p.m.
1: Spain versus Argentina? 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FIFA World Cup? 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

Oh, that's a Beaker. And I think that's how you pronounce it. Anyway, Hey Brother, it's called, and it's from his album True. And I'm playing inspiring music for you today because we've got the Pulse Cup. We want you to get down to the Howard Glover Reserve and support the station. Or you can also support the station by contacting us here at the station, because I'll be here this afternoon or on Monday, and pledge some money to the station because we need to keep going. But down there, it's a bit of a fundraiser down at the Howard Glover Reserve. The guys will be down there. There'll be presenters and also musicians down that way doing a soccer match. So we're going to see how it goes. I'll be crossing down to Rob and Travis around about 1 o'clock, okay? So in the meantime, I thought I'd play some inspiring songs. And this one inspires me to travel. It's by Wildflowers. It's called Here I Go, from the album of the same name, 1224 here on The Pulse.

It's 12:30 here on The Pulse. The big cheerio to Terry is Queen. These are inspiring songs I thought I'd put on today because we've got the Pulse. Make a big noise, playing in the street. Gonna be a big man someday. You got mud on your face, you big disgrace. Kicking your

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0: It's an inspiration song. Here's Jennifer Lopez and Let's Get Loud. It's 12:36. I got Rob down there at the Howard Glover Reserve.
1: Here we go.
0: We'll be crossing down there at 1 o'clock for the

0: to play some great inspirational songs. And there's one there that used to inspire me on the dance floor because I used to run the discos and try to make that, not that there was any murder on the dance floor, but I used to try to get the dance floor rocking with the people dancing. So that was my inspiration with Sophie Ellis Baxter. I think that's the name of her name, Sophie. And it's from an album called Read My Lips. Okay. Look, I'm going to have a word from our sponsor and then I'm going to come back with an inspiration song. This one's for Joy. I'll play it for you next, Joy, okay? Because one of my great listeners, every Saturday, she can ring up and want one of her songs, and I'm going to play that next. Here on The Pulse, it's 12:44.
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0: This one's for Joy.

rather inspiring song with a football song. This one's Neil Diamond. And I know a lot of people went and saw him or the show.

time in there, if I didn't have to tell you that. Sweet Caroline was also used in FIFA Club Cup songs as well in FIFA. And I know that a lot of people went down to see the show about Neil Diamond. The Beautiful Noise, it was called. And a few of our Probus people. Big cheerio to Pam, who's listening at the moment. No worries, I'd like to do that, a 70s song for the Probus. But we'll see. All right, now, before we go anywhere, it's almost 1 o'clock, so I've got one more song to play. This one's a brand new song for Lana Carley, who's a local from the... It's from the CBAA list of songs. And this one is brand new, so she sent it through. I thought, well, I'll play it this week too. It's called Think It Through. This is a brand new song for Lana, I'll pronounce this, Carley. And I know she's a good sponsor and all that. Well, she provides a lot of music for the community radio broadcasting and as well. So without further ado, here it is. Stand by at 1 o'clock. We have the crossover to the Howard Glover Reserve. And I'll be back at half time, and I'll be back at the end of the program around about 3 o'clock.

0: Oh, there you go. All right, now, let's not waste any more time. Let's cross down to the guys down at the Howard Glover Reserve. Okay, for our inaugural The Pulse Cup. 1 minute after one. Let's go down now to the boys. I've got Rod down there. I've got Travis. And I've got Ben. So we're crossing down now. Over to you, boys.
1: Good afternoon.
2: Good afternoon.
3: Good afternoon. Hello, everyone.
1: We are down here, as David said, at the Howard Glover Oval for the Pulse Cup. And we are delighted with the people that are down here. And it's not too late if you're listening to The Pulse and wondering what you're going to do this afternoon. Get on down here. Howard Glover Oval. It's in Limeburners Road, so it's on the eastern edge of the Eastern Gardens in Geelong. There are people everywhere. There's plenty to eat. There's plenty to drink. And there's plenty of fun. The soccer jumped the gun a bit, Dave. We're expecting to broadcast the start of the game. But it's already 1-0. He couldn't keep the players under control any longer. They let loose.
3: Ah, they were raring to go, weren't they? But yes, the game is underway. Pitch are perfect conditions here at Limeburners Road, and it's a real privilege to be joining you today in commentary.
1: Probably pitch are perfect for the players out in the ground, not for broadcasters who are dealing with wind. We've got this in exactly the wrong position. It's the right position to watch the game, but the wind is not in the right quarter. But we'll battle with that through the afternoon. So the intention is to give you some idea of what's going on in the soccer pitch, and when we work that out ourselves, we'll tell you. But we also want to engage with the local club, the Geelong Soccer Club, who have been kind enough to allow us to use their facilities. What is the game of soccer doing in the city of Geelong and surrounds? How popular it is? And we know what soccer's like when there's a World Cup on, Dubs. Everyone, and you'll talk about your experience later. But with us also is Ben Ford, who's new to the Pulse team as well, come through the introduction to radio course and is helping out through the sports department. Ben, good afternoon to you.
4: Good afternoon to you, Rob, and everyone who is listening across the world for this wonderful game.
1: Now, unlike Darby and I, you would be over what's going on out on the ground. I believe someone has scored.
4: Yes, it was Emmy, number 5, getting a cheap goal in for the Musos. It is 1-0. Musos in black, Parrots in green.
1: We can certainly work that out. I'm very pleased with the colour scheme. So we've even got a player out there wearing a tutu, which is adding to the event a
4: bit. That's Kaz, number 3. She'll be pointed out during this call.
1: And our presenter on the Pulse, Charles, who has a Zimbabwean background, he is clearly the player of the match from what I've seen. He actually knows, well, he looks like he knows what he's doing, Ben.
4: Yes, he actually does. Like, he's directing play. He's got the Socceroos jersey on. Like, he genuinely looks strong.
1: Yeah, very, very happy indeed. We've got a lot of our Pulse team here today, which I'm really delighted about. Huge number of presenters on the show, and we've also got a lot of our regular listeners are popping in to say hello. So, again, if you're out and about and wondering what to do this afternoon, get on down here, say hello, have something to eat, drink, and get involved in the fun of the Pulse Cup at the Geelong City Soccer Club, Limeburners Road, East Geelong. Now, Darby, we'll touch on a few interesting people involved in the station and the game throughout the afternoon. But I must admit, when I got here and found that the car park was chock-a-block full, I reckon Sean would be pretty happy.
3: Yeah, really great turnout. We've got the sausage sizzle, as you mentioned. We had the music before, I believe at halftime as well. Very much looking forward to that. We've got a couple of bands and musicians happening at halftime and throughout the day. So there's a whole lot happening. And yes, a great turnout from our Pulse personalities and, of course, the community members as well. We've got quite a fair few people. I saw Trevor walking his dog before. Of course, Trevor from Looking Forward, Looking Back. So it's a really great turnout down here at the Reserve today.
4: The halftime show, they're preparing their stuff right now, so it should be very interesting.
1: That is Skyscraper Dan. Skyscraper Stan,
3: that's it.
1: He used to be called Stephen, but when he got to 14 and he was 6'8", they changed his name.
4: We got a goal. It is 2-0 Musos.
1: Oh, no, the Musos are breaking clear.
4: Oh, boy, that's...
1: There was some discussion pre-match about taking the offside rule off to try and increase the scoring. Ben, you know a little bit about the game of soccer. Have you noticed any trends in the game styles?
4: There definitely is a little more attacking. I'd say what the big thing I'm noticing is that whenever a more amateur game of soccer is being played, or football, it's the goaltending looks a lot more difficult than what you see in the World Cup. Like, in the World Cup, it is 2-1 or, like, 1-0 because the goaltenders are just masters at stopping these goals.
1: I don't think you should sell the game short by calling it amateurish, Ben. I think there's high-quality players out there. They're just having a little bit of trouble coordinating their activity at the moment.
4: They're just having fun. That's all it is. I'd be just as bad as I was on the field. Don't worry.
1: I got a chance. There went begging for the Musos to get one. The Pulse Parrots to get one back on the Musos, who are leading 2-0. That is an unofficial score, but we're backing our boy Ben in to have it right. He's been keeping a close eye on the game. Steelo, we might go back to you for a little bit of a sponsorship announcement at the station first, and we might grab hold of one of the Musos before they actually get going. We might get Sky Straight Scraper Dan to come over and say good day. Back to you, Steelo, for a couple of sponsorship announcements. We'll return here in a moment with the first of our many guests for the afternoon.
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1: With us at Pulse Cup, big afternoon of fun, frivolity, food, drink, and most importantly, and amongst it all, music, and a gentleman who has coordinated the musical activity, another new member to the Pulse family, and already has made some really positive change to the place. DJ Dredd, good afternoon to you.
9: Yeah, good afternoon. How are we?
3: Hello, DJ Dredd. Good, thank you. Welcome aboard. Good to have you with us.
9: Oh, it's always a pleasure, and welcome to everyone who's listening in.
1: We've heard a few of your tunes being punched out when we first arrived, but when Sean came up with the idea of this event, you're new to the Pulse, and you realise one of the things we want to do is take more of us to the people, I suppose, and you and your music and associates that have come to the station have certainly lifted the profile of Pulse on the back of your music. Are you enjoying your time with us?
9: Oh, loving it. No, every week is an adventure, and I've been so fortunate. I've had some great guests. I've even had some international guests on my show, and yeah, I get to share new music. There's so much great new music coming out locally and internationally, locally and nationally, and so getting to share that, it's been wonderful.
1: I think that's one of the passions that you and others have brought to the Introduction to Radio course recently, and that is a real desire to showcase new music, but in particular local music, and you're heavily involved in that scene, and you're starting to profile a few artists, and some of those we'll be seeing today.
9: Yeah, no, exactly. I really wanted to get into music, back into radio, because I was concerned about the local music scene. There's so many great musicians, and they just need a voice. And what better than the Pulse?
1: Yeah. So we've got an Introduction to Radio course coming up. I spoke to Darby about it this morning. You decided to do it. I don't know whether there was some reluctance, or I remember you jumping in pretty enthusiastically. You're up to 20-odd shows you've produced since doing that.
9: Yep.
1: How is that decision now?
9: Oh, it's wonderful. I was really fortunate in the 80s. I grew up in New South Wales, and when I was in year seven, they came to school and said, who wants to skip out an hour of Friday afternoon and be on the radio? And I was like, I'm in for that. So I had my own radio show for 4 or 5 years in New South Wales, and that was, yeah, back in the 80s. And so an opportunity, I actually heard a podcast interviewing yourself, Rob, and I realised that the Pulse was a community station they should get involved with, and so that's when I went, okay, let's do it.
1: Yeah, we're very pleased you've done it. You brought a real new vibrance to the place, which we love. Now, tell us a bit about, we've got an artist just setting up over there at the moment, which is helpful. Tell us a bit about what you brought with us.
9: Yeah, so we've got Skyscraper Stan, and he's a wonderful artist. Him and his mate are going to bring out some acoustic songs, some originals. And he's got a full band playing in Geelong tonight as well. So
1: excellent.
9: So, but he just brought his pal along. So
1: we might try and have a catch up with him before he starts. I don't know. You're in charge of when music on. What have you got lined up for the afternoon?
9: Yeah. So we're just waiting for halftime, and they're going to take to the stage and play some tracks. I was playing some music before, and I'll play some music after.
1: Oh, that's great. Well, I'll have a quick chat to Darby about what's happening out there. Ben will update us on the score. And then if you could grab Skyscraper Dan and send him over, we might have a quick chat to him. That would be really, really good.
9: All right, I'll get Skyscraper Dan.
1: Good on you, mate. DJ Dredd, he's brought a real joy and happiness to the place. Darb, one of the many that's that has been part of the change of the Pulse and the music side of it. Has been really good at the Pulse lately, hasn't it?
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1: Skyscraper Stan has arrived with us. Ben, quickly, can you update a score from the game as we approach half-time in the Pulse Cup match?
4: Yes, it is 2-0 Musos. Nearly a third. Went above the goals shot by the Musos.
1: So there's plenty of action. If we've got two goals and we're not even up to halftime, that's good. We might just grab Stan really, really quickly. Skyscraper Stan, pop those headphones on. You're about to play some music for us over the halftime interval. Welcome, mate. Thank you very much for coming.
10: Oh, too easy. Thanks for inviting me.
1: Tell us about your music journey.
10: Oh, my music journey. Well, so I'm here performing with my cousin Oscar today. We've been playing music together since we were kids. Both of our dads are guitarists, so we sort of picked it. You can hear the PA feeding back in the background. That's all part of the ambience here at the Pulse FM Cup. So yeah, we're really, today we'll be doing sort of like a country folk kind of vibe. We'll be doing some of the acoustic tunes.
1: So where have your inspirations come from?
10: Oh, we love, you know, the American Songbook, Laurel Canyon songwriters. We love our Neil Young and, it sounds like we're getting announced. We love our Bob Dylan, our Neil Young, our Tom Waits, Nick Cave, and Groovy Soul, Aretha Franklin, Dolly Parton, you know, all the legends.
1: And you're creating some of your own music as well. How long have you been writing?
10: Well, we actually only do original music, and it's better than all of those artists I just met.
1: Magnificent. I love that. Nothing like a good pump up of your own tyres.
10: That's it. Now, I think we're getting some in
1: today. Thank you very much. I just wanted to introduce you. We're going to hopefully get some of your music goes live over air at the Pulse. But we thank you very much for your time and best wishes.
10: I'll watch my banter then.
1: Good on you, mate.
10: Yeah. Cheers. Thank you.
1: Skyscraper Dan. He used to be called Stephen, but when he got to 14, he was 6'19" and changed his name. He is a very tall young man, Darby.
3: Very tall. What do you reckon? 6 foot?
1: Oh, he's a lot more than 6 foot.
3: A lot more than 6 foot.
1: Might be nearly six more foot. Stacked on top of the six.
4: 6'4", 6'3".
1: He's a big lad. He'd definitely be playing in the ruck in any local football competition, I'd reckon. They're about to punch out some tunes. It's halftime. And, Ben, can you officially update us with the official halftime score and some best players?
4: Yeah, 2-0 for the Musos at halftime. Charles is the best player for the Parrots at the moment, and the duo of Imi and Halumi are probably the best players for the Musos.
1: Now, you can't have someone playing at both ends, but is it time to put Charles in attack and see if he can get one through the net?
4: Probably. He's right here.
1: Here's the great man.
3: Hello, Charles. Hey, we might be able to get Charles on the microphone for a quick word.
1: Pop that on quick before the music starts, Charles.
3: How are you feeling today? How's the game so far, Charles?
11: It's a tough game.
3: Tough game.
11: Yeah, I think they have players who have been playing soccer, you know, like in their past lives.
1: Charles, we noticed that you are moving particularly well yourself, but I notice you're doing a lot of work in the back. Is it time to go up the front and kick a few goals?
11: I think so.
1: Yeah, make some changes. I know you can't be in two places at once, but we need some goals, and you look like the one best to do it.
11: All right, I'll try to do that second half. Yeah, I know.
3: And just quickly, mate, when can we hear your program 263 Connect?
11: Oh, on Monday.
3: Monday night.
11: Well, Monday's at 9. Monday's at 8 to 9.
1: Excellent.
11: Yeah, thank you.
1: Good on you, mate. We'll talk to you after the game. Thank you for dropping in. And we'll hopefully be able to pick up in the background a bit of Skyscraper Dan.
11: Yeah, sure.
1: During the halftime break. 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Just hang in and we'll see if we can get our audio right to grab our musicians.
4: Words by Charles on the interview right there.

0: Yeah, that's right. Luke was going to pinch it. I've got to go to work.
1: Hello, I am Petar Maric. In world of loud headlines and published sound bites, the polls make space for the quiet voices, the ones that often go unheard. It's where community groups, volunteers, artists, and everyday locals get to speak their truth. 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
3: We are Stan and Oscar. And we keep making this PA feedback, but it's sort of like, this is the rock set, so it's all part of it. Who's winning? I wasn't paying attention.
4: I'm last.
3: All right. Oh, Mizos. Naturally. I was going to say, eat shit radio, but we're on radio, so I can't swear.
5: We're broadcasting from the Howard Glover Reserve. This is the Pulse Cup today. Let's go back down there and see if we can get some more music.
3: A song about driving to Geelong, yeah.
6: Just call me Moses. Out in the sun, making my way across the desert. Up ahead, the promise of green, where fruit is sweet and the water is clean. I took a taste, and I will never forget it. I've got a fever, and it's driving me on. My heavy foot burns the tank out.

berries. Or something like that. I gotta say, it's not my usual way of thinking. But she can see things that I don't see. She got me being the best I can be. 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Oh, but I've been thinking maybe

0: this skyscraper. Dan, live from the Howard Glover Oval on 94.7 The Pulse. They're going through a little set at the moment. Hopefully that's coming through loud and clear. It sounds very, very good here. I'm sure Steelo will let us know if it's not, but it is a great atmosphere down here. Halftime in the Pulse Cup Soccer. It's 2-0 lead to the Musos. The presenters have to lift the game after halftime. But we are so, so happy with the number of people that are down here this afternoon. If you still want to come down and get involved, please do. Live music, a bit of fun, some wonderful food. There's a bit of a Mexican stuff up there that, really good for the tum-tum. Quite enjoyed that. The boys are just getting in and warming up with an intro to their next song. Having a bit of a chuckle themselves while we're doing that. We actually have the great Leo Renkin here, the station manager, has dropped in to say hello. Leo, you probably got a bit nervous when this was talked about, but when you got down here and saw the car park, Paul, were you as excited as I was?
1: Yes. And Skyscraper Dan. Stan, I can hardly hear you, Robert. Yeah. I was very excited, and it's good to see so many people down here.
0: They're into tune, so we
1: the smell of the smell of the sausage sizzle. Let them go and we'll come back.
0: You're all right.
2: Have we got a feed off them?
3: We're sorry about the quality of the sound. We'll try see if we can do something about it down there.
2: We go from that speaker.
3: Yeah.
2: Just got a
1: Is it on?
3: You're on the air. You're on the air down there. You're on the air. Can you hear me? They're broadcasting from the Howard Glover Reserve, and it's part of the Pulse fundraising today with a soccer match. And apparently there is a band on the stage. We'll see how we go. We'll cross back and see how we go. Hang on.
4: Nothing is safe down here in the pit, where everyone's wasted. 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
3: I think they're still trying to get the sound ready. So in the meantime, what we might do is we might have a few of our sponsor announcements.
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0: I don't think Skyscraper Dan is done yet. He's got a sports song coming up, he said.
1: Yeah, so I believe they've got a couple more songs, so we're just waiting to take you back to Skyscraper Stan at our, well, you could, I guess you could call it a stage. It's describing to our listeners, it's a couple of microphone stands, bit of a stage setup here at the Polish Cup, and have a look at the people sitting on the lawn. 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
1: And it's a wonderful afternoon. Lots of people in attendance. And if you're wanting to come down, there's still time. Come on down. We are broadcasting right the way throughout the day. We'll cover all of the action of the second half, which is coming up very soon on 94.7 The Pulse.
0: Still time to come down. It is East Palmer Reserve in East Geelong. And we shall have a big second half. Hopefully the Pulse Paris can maybe get going. We have a game coming up.
1: Indeed. Hopefully the studio can still hear us. We're experiencing a couple of technical... Oh, no, we're back on air. Coming to you from Line Burners Road. It's a lovely sunny day. As we take you now back to the musical performance with Skyscraper Dan. And your mama gave you love, sweet love. It's-

0: side. Now let's cross back down to the ground so and see when Darby's down there. Hey, you can hear me now, Darby?
1: I can. David Steele, thank you very much. Back here.
0: Well, I can't hear you all that well, Darby.
1: Here at the Pulse Cup, there's quite a fair few people in attendance.
2: Now, can you hear?
3: Yeah.
0: You're
2: right.
0: You're better now.
1: Okay, I think
0: you're on the air.
1: Back on air now. Yes.
0: You're on the air.
1: Thank you very much. Thank you very much, David, as we say a very good afternoon to those just joining us on 94.7 The Pulse and 947thepulse.com and, of course, streaming worldwide via the Community Radio Plus app. You're listening to The Pulse Cup. We're coming to you from Lion Burners Road. It's a wonderful afternoon with music. We've got sausage sizzles. We've got all sorts of things happening, and we're not too far away from a start of the second half between the Pulse Pirates and the Mudlock Musos. And I've just lost audio.
2: No, I've got a little bit back. Leo's trying to punch cables in left, right, and centre. There's lights flashing. Everything is going. We've got Jamie he's quite a local soccer identity, and he's going to drop in and chat about what's happening around the Geelong soccer scene. Jamie, could you come and pop those on and join us, please? Good afternoon, and thank you very much for coming.
4: No stress at all. Good afternoon to you as well.
2: Hopefully that works out okay. Hey, look, this is a bit of a fun for Pulse, but the game of soccer, obviously something that's very dear to you. Yeah. Around the city of Geelong, there's huge numbers playing the game. We know from organisations that are trying to find grounds to fit junior and senior comps in, it's got a massive following. Profile in Australia is still quite low compared to international sport, but how do you see the game at grassroots level?
4: It's definitely growing for sure. I think Australia is kind of a victim of it's a victim of kids want to play every sport, you know what I mean? Kids want to play footy, they want to play tennis, they want to play everything. So soccer is not necessarily a national sport, but it's definitely growing, and in my opinion, it's the close second behind Aussie rules in Victoria especially. It's growing massively in the area, particularly I would say the women's game has probably seen the most growth. Especially in the last year, 2 years, 3 years. I think you can probably thank the Matildas for some of their success and some of the marketing and stuff like that, making the game more accessible to young girls. I think that's probably the biggest area of growth at the moment. But then also, the struggles that come with that is, where's everyone going to play? Where's everyone going to train? Do you have enough coaches for everything? Do you have enough gear, equipment, all that kind of logistical stuff? But they're good problems to have, you know what I mean? You'd rather have kids that want to get involved in this and we can't fit them all in, like trying to fit them all in rather than kids going away from the game. So it's definitely a positive. It's just, how do we cater to them all? How do we get them all going in the right direction and give them the right amount of care and attention that they all deserve? It's super positive space to be in. It's an amazingly rewarding career for myself. To coach kids, to coach young adults and stuff like that. I think personally sport in general has had an amazing positive influence on my life, and I think any time that we can try and get more kids into that space and give them outlets and different ways to socialize and integrate and feel a part of something, I think is really special.

0: think the other important thing, and I know this through Australian rules footy and cricket that I'm involved in as well, is the importance at this level to be coaching coaches, because you want to make sure the messaging is correct. And a lot of times it's a case of, oh, we've got 11 people, we're going to have a team, who's going to coach? And a dad puts his hand up, he's never played the game, knows nothing about it, says, so he's basically herding cats. What about the coaching network in Geelong? Is it expanding?
1: I would like to think so. It always I think it's something that happens naturally, but it needs to maybe have a little bit more attention. I think it's a tiny bit neglected in terms of, we're always looking at how can players get better, how can we give them an edge, how can we offer them more, an academy here or an extra session there. But I wouldn't say the average coach is in a better position than, say, they were 10 years ago. Maybe I'm naive in that sense, but in my opinion, it is, like you said, more often than not, with the growth of the game, you get given not an ultimatum, but, all right, we have 15 kids, but at the moment we don't have a coach, otherwise they're not playing. So yeah, someone puts their hand up and goes, I'll do it, but and then they maybe sometimes forgotten about, like, all right, cool, Dave put his hand up to do it, and then, you know, good luck, Dave. Is anyone actually focusing on, all right, what's Dave doing with the kids, you know what I mean?
0: Yeah. That is a common problem through all sport. It's not unique.
1: The other side to that story is, if they are a volunteer coach just putting their hand up to basically bail a team out and make sure that they have a place to play, how much expectations can you put on this volunteer to give even more of their time out to upskill themselves? Is the position they're even in, more often than not, it's not remunerated, it's a volunteer position. So then you kind of got to rely on either club sponsorships doing upskill days, like training days, or putting their coaches on courses and stuff like that. And then you've got the other thing of, how much do you invest on someone if you're not sure, is this going to be a path, is this a one-off thing? So yeah, I think it's one of those things, like, if we can make coaches feel wanted, not just wanted, but then cared for and invested in, they're more likely to stick around for the long term. And yeah, then you're going to see the dividends and the payoff of those investments, I think. So I think we can do a little bit better. I don't have the perfect answers, but yeah, I think we can do better to upskill those coaches and make sure that they're matching the level of growth that our players are, if that makes sense.
0: It does indeed. Now, the game itself, you mentioned the rise of the Matildas, and we get near a World Cup and the men's team go all right, and there's interest in the game. But what is an issue, obviously, for the game is when you've got access to international soccer so easily on streaming services and or pay TV. We're seeing the best in the world. The Australian A-League competition, which has got to provide that impetus in Australia, is obviously a fair way behind. It's a great grassroots to provide international Australian players international opportunity, but it's not really gripping the Australian public like the rugby league and the AFL does.
1: Yeah, I think you're spot on with that. In my opinion, in that sense, I think the women's game is ahead. If you look at how our women's team match up, like, where are our best women's team women's players playing? They're playing at the highest level they can possibly play. I don't think the same is necessarily true for our men's. I think There's exceptions to the rule, don't get me wrong, but our local men's league with the A-League probably isn't quite at the level that it needs to be to keep that kind of talent here, if that makes sense. But yeah, it's tough. I think a lot of it probably comes down to you just can't compete with salary caps. If you tell a 20-year-old where he's best kind of spent his time for his youth, where can he put his time and effort? Would you want him in an A-League team, or would you want him to go play in Europe? I think it's a pretty easy answer for the average kid who's interested in the game, where he'll end up. And yeah, like, that's a tough thing, and part of that is, it probably does come back to the coaching. Like, give them a reason to stay. Make them feel like, even if the league isn't at the right level that we want it to be at, can we get the coaching to a level where we know that it will be, and it's an investment for the future? But yeah, I think the largest part of that is going to be the funding, and we couldn't possibly compete with some of the numbers that the AFL do, and the way they fund their grassroots is phenomenal, in my opinion. I grew up in that system with, like, I grew up in the Auskick system and everything like that. I think they do a great job with that. I think we're doing decent. I think it's almost a little bit backwards though. Like, our grassroots level is probably on par with a lot of the other top nations, but it's the top end that isn't quite there yet.
0: The concept of money is interesting. We found out last week, but I imagine that there'd be many, many players playing in Europe who would earn money than the complete salary cap of an Australian rules footy team. So that puts it in context of why the if money's your object, then Europe's where you've got to be probably.
1: Yep. I think there's the other interesting side is the second tier, I guess, like the NPL system and stuff like that. From my personal perspective, I can find just as much enjoyment and see just as much talent watching an NPL game than I would watching the A-League. Sometimes it's even more exciting because it's less, what's the word? Not commercial, but there seems to be a little bit more passion and stuff like that. And I think the same goes for crowds and just culture and environment and stuff like that. I think the Australia Cup is a good example of that. Some of the results we saw in the Australia Cup over the last few months, seeing A-League teams get knocked over by NPL teams, you can say that's a bad thing, but honestly, I think that's awesome. I think that's what makes our game so special. Like, you'd never see an AFL team play a reserves team, a VFL team, a state-level team, and perform to the level and compete that we've seen, like the Australia Cup. So you can kind of look at it two ways. You can say that the A-League's not up to it, or you can say, like, that's what makes our game so awesome.
0: Good.
1: So exciting.
0: A lot more even across the board.
1: Yeah.
0: Well, Jamie, thank you very much for dropping in. Really appreciate it. This is fun. The people out in the ground are having fun. I don't know that we've had a score since halftime. We have?
2: We have, yes. Charles for the Pulse Parish just a few moments ago, absolutely bombarding a goal. And I believe the Mudlocks also scored as well. We'll have to get a score update in a few moments' time. But
0: Sounds like it's a 3-1 to the Mudlocks. Jamie, great work you're doing with soccer in this region. You're clearly passionate about it and enjoying it a lot, which is great. And hopefully we can grow the game out of the exciting talent we've got on display here today.
1: Absolutely. No, thanks very much for having me.
0: Good on you, mate. Best wishes.
1: Thanks.
0: Jamie dropping in, local coach, role model, mentor for youngsters. And it's good to have him in. We're certainly promoting the great work that the Geelong Soccer Club are doing here in there at the Howard Glover Reserve. It's in Lineburners Road. So for those of you familiar with Geelong, the Eastern Gardens is a massive, massive part of Geelong. Well, the ground is on the eastern edge of that as you're heading out towards Port Arlington. The headphones are back on. Yeah, no, Ben's chewing away on a sausage. You might have a score. Is it 3-1?
2: I tell you what, Charles just had another crack then. He just missed off to the left of the goals. He is a gun, Charles, from 263 Connect.
0: Well, we did say at halftime, it's all very well to be defending, but if they're going to win, they've got to kick goals, and he looks the one most likely.
2: Indeed, yes.
0: He's a Harris Andrews at one end and a... what's that? Who can he be at the other end? A Jeremy Cameron or something? I don't know.
2: Although
0: Jez has lost his oomph a bit lately. Charles is off again. He's playing tricks with his opponent here, but he's about to get a corner, I think. Is that what we call it?
3: Yes, it is a corner. And I'm back from my lunch break. I can confirm it is 3-0 Musos.
0: 3-0. So
3: Charles score hit the crossbar.
0: Oh, no.
3: Colomi had a third shot, a goal, and he found the netting, and it is 3-0.
0: Okay. Will might still go back to you in the studio for some sponsorship announcement and a pop on a song or two. We'll get our breath back here, and we'll be having some more music and a couple more Pulse identities. And the crowd is full of them this afternoon, which I'm very pleased about. We're here at Howard Glover. This is 94.7 The Pulse at the Pulse Cup live.
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1: Bringing you diverse, multicultural, ethnic and other special interest programs. You're listening to 94.7 The Pulse, and you joined us at a very good time. I believe we've just had a goal scored. Did anyone get that?
2: I think the Pulse Parrots are now on the cut, on the board.
1: The Pulse Parrots, that was the Pulse Parrots scoring there as we, and you would have heard a familiar voice there, Brendan Holland joining us. Hello Brendan, how are you today?
2: Good afternoon Darby, I'm very well thank you. Enjoying the atmosphere down here at the Howard Glover Reserve for the Pulse Cup.
1: It is a good day, isn't it? And it's good to see so many people out and about. Beautiful sunny day for it.
2: It certainly is. And I think the players might not be all there. Oh. It's just another goal scored. We're a late comeback.
1: That's two goals for the Pulse Parrots.
2: They were down 4-0.
3: Charles is on the board right now. That's his first goal of the game after so much time for ball.
2: He's shown a lot of promise around that goal. Goal net, hasn't he?
3: You know what? On Friday night in the prelim, Freo just said to Lou Jackson, take us home. they do the same things with Charles, the Pulse Parrots at the moment. Take us home.
1: Rob Cameron just taking a break off the mic for a sec. But in the meantime, we've got Brendan Holland joining us. And Brendan, what do you think about days like today? Why do you think it's so good for a station like the Pulse?
2: It's all about, we are a community radio station, so it's really important that we come down here and be seen in the community.
3: I just wanted to point out there is a kid playing on the field right now in the Pulse Cup.
2: We've got people of all ages, right from, like Ben says, a kid, maybe 6 years old, right up until the other end of the spectrum.
1: I might have to run out myself and get amongst it. It seems at this point everyone's jumping the fence and heading out and getting amongst the action here at the Pulse Cup. It's a lovely day and it's great to see so many people in attendance. So many people from the radio station, so many people from the community having sausage sizzle, and the canteen is open. And we thank very much the team from the Geelong City FC for hosting us here today.
2: And like you were saying, it's really important for us as a community radio station to be out in the community, to be seen and being a part of it and being accessible. It's accessible to everybody to come down here, enjoy a taco or enjoy a sausage sizzle.
1: Now this game is too exciting. What do you reckon? We try and attempt to do a bit of play-by-play.
3: Oh boy, our first play-by-play commentary of the game, and that's, I mean, 1:57 when we started airing at 1 o'clock. I mean, of course we're going to begin now, but the ball is going to be in the middle point of the ground now.
2: Oh, the Pulse Parrots have just scored again.
1: Oh, was that Charles?
3: And he does. Wow. The Ronaldo.
2: I don't know what's just happened, but we've just seen
3: it. 4-3.
2: We've seen a huge run on goals. The Pulse Parrots
3: found the perfect end.
1: So the score is
3: the netting.
1: The score is 4-3 here between the Pulse Parrots. The Parrots, I understand, are leading. And
2: no, I think the Musos are still one goal in front.
1: The Musos are still one goal in front, but and we have played 10 minutes in second half.
3: Yeah.
2: The Pulse Parrots are making a late comeback.
3: Here we go. Game on.
1: 4-3, I think it is. 4-3.
2: 4-3 it is.
1: That's it.
2: I don't know what has changed, but maybe they got some of those alpha hoys and biscuits.
3: I'll tell you what has changed.
2: At halftime.
3: No offside rule. We're seeing the impact of it right now.
2: The rules have changed. That's the expert take from Ben Ford here.
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1: Good stuff.
3: Play will be coming in. It is near the Pulse Parrots goal. Oh, Charles with the throw in.
2: Is this like a replay of the Fremantle Sydney game last night, the late comeback?
3: Feels like it. Hey, in these games, you can't fall asleep. You cannot think the game's done.
2: You're certainly not. And I made that mistake last night. I thought, nah. The Dockers can't come back.
3: Emmy, good handling of the ball, and he will get out of jail for the Musos. Josh, that was his first touch of the game, but no, he'll be given right back up. Oh, Musos looking like they may get it here. No, it will be collected back up by Josh, member of the Tuesday front page.
2: And Limo.
3: We are in the last minute.
2: And Limo and Josho on a Friday afternoon.
3: Last minute of play for the first inaugural Pulse Cup. What scenes?
2: It's not too late to make it a draw.
3: You know who it would be. Extra time, surely, if we have a score.
1: The number two having a crack with the soccer ball. He passes it over. Charles in there having a crack as well. And there's Josho, Limo and Josho trying to get around a couple of mudlocks. Oh, that was close.
2: Over the top of
1: that
2: the goal.
1: That was very close.
3: That is not what the Parrots wanted in that moment, because now Musos get the ball. Do they just build a brick wall? Do they just milk the clock here?
2: Defend.
1: So I believe there's only 1 minute left to play here in the inaugural Pulse Cup, and what a close game we have. As we get play back underway.
3: Aquair. No.
2: We've got the atmosphere from DJ Dredd over there.
1: Number 11 for the Mudlocks.
3: He has a perfect score. Haloumi.
2: Mudlocks.
3: Dribble it in. And he will score.
2: 5-3.
3: Best on ground.
1: As the music cranks up.
3: Puts the icing on the black and white cake.
2: We are the champions, you can hear there in the background.
1: And that's the game. Good job. Play-by-play commentary, the final couple of minutes there.
2: 5-2-3.
3: Is your final. 5-3 is your final. The Mudlark Musos win the inaugural Pulse Cup. What scenes?
1: What scenes indeed. Lots of people here in attendance today. Lovely sunny weather and a great win. As we take you now back to David Steele in our Pulse studios.

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0: lovely, lovely. Yeah, I hope you enjoyed that. Got a bit of a flavour of the Pulse Cup, which is a soccer club, or a soccer match, I should say. And unfortunately, the Parrots lost. 5-3, 5-3, or whatever they call it. Anyway, let's go on down now to the Glover, Howard Glover Reserve, and Rod's down there. You there, mate?
1: I am down here. We've just got a couple of very special guests from our newest high-rating breakfast program, Emily and the Man.
2: With the very best voice on radio, Jonah.
3: Hello.
1: Joni, you've just played the game. Are you feeling a little bit puffed? Very sweaty shirt.
4: Yes. Oh, there's an injury too.
3: Oh, yeah, tiny injury, a little scrape. Yes, very sweaty, a little bit puffed, but it was good. It was well fought on both sides.
1: Emily, yeah. Welcome to you. How are you enjoying your radio journey with this high-quality team? Hendo and Jonah.
4: Exactly, the dream team.
3: Yeah.
4: The man, the myth, Hendo, yes. And the voice, yes. Jonah. I'm having a great time. I'm absolutely loving every second of it.
1: It's been great today. You obviously enjoyed coming down, seeing
4: fun.
1: So many people here. It's fantastic to see the crowd that have come down to highlight the Pulse, the great things that are doing, and to see our presenters running around and even drawing blood.
4: I just
1: in the
4: saw
1: case of Jonah.
4: I'm on first aid, and I didn't know Jonah actually had an injury. I would like to tend to that if you'd let me.
1: The question I was asked, if you've actually got a real injury, why didn't you roll around the ground and scream for the ambulance like a normal soccer player does?
3: Oh, because it's not real soccer, is it? Real soccer, it's, they can do that.
1: Yeah. How are you enjoying your little radio time? Good.
3: Yeah, it was good. Yeah, it's been great. I've been loving it. Yeah.
1: Because we've got another introduction to radio course coming up in October, and another one early in New Year. And interesting story with you three, that there had been a minor connection, but you've basically come to the radio course as strangers.
3: Yes.
1: And 6 weeks later you think, hey, why don't we put all this together? And you're doing a fantastic job on breakfast now, 2 mornings a week.
3: Yes. Mondays and Fridays.
4: Yeah. 7 till 9.
3: Yeah.
1: Yeah, get involved. Great to have you both.
4: It is. Yeah, it's been amazing.
1: Go and enjoy the rest of your day. Get some sustenance into
3: your gut,
1: young fella, and well played for the entertainment.
3: Yeah.
1: We've got one of the gems here as well, which I might grab while she's standing very close. Trish, half of the high rating gem program. Could one of you chuck her a set of headphones, please? That would be good. Trish, you're dressed in the green of the Pulse Parrots. You've been out for a bit of
5: absolutely.
1: A gallop this afternoon. How did you go?
5: I took someone down.
1: Did you?
5: My claim to fame. I decided to stay at the goal end and help out, because running's not great when you're 59. I ran at the start, and after half time,
1: I think
5: I did get on after being on the bench, and then I thought, no, I'm just going to stay up the end and help, and I got my legs in there. And I managed to stay upright and got someone else down. So I was
1: perfect.
5: Pretty proud of myself, yeah.
1: No, so you should be. I didn't know what to expect today. I know Sean's put a lot of time and effort into building this up. We're going to chat to him very shortly as well.
5: He did a great job.
1: But
5: really
1: it's turned
5: job.
1: Out to be a fantastic day. Heaps of people around. It's really, really good.
5: Yes, Tommy here, he did a great job. We call him Tommy because he looked like the football player. I don't know which football player, but Tommy Stewart.
3: Yeah.
5: Sammy says.
1: He does look a bit like Tommy Stewart.
5: Yeah, so we're just calling out Tommy.
1: That's it's two doppelgangers he's got now.
3: Yeah.
1: Not many
5: who's
1: people
5: the other
1: have.
5: One? Who's
1: Punter Politics.
3: Yes.
1: Conrad, what's his face?
5: Yeah, he looks identical. Looks a bit like everybody, doesn't he?
1: But the voice, that's unique.
5: That's unique. That's exactly right. So anyway, we had a good day. I don't know if I'll walk tomorrow, but
1: Sean's trying to disappear, but I'm not going to let him do that.
5: Sean, we need you, Shawnee.
1: Sean, grab a set of headphones and come and talk to us, because this was your baby. Don't be shy, Sean. We need you.
5: No, Sean's not going to be shy.
1: He's being shy. Thanks, Jonah. All the very best to you. Plonk them on... Sean, well, this was your little baby. We've got to the end of it. You've worn out a supreme athlete here. She's given her heart and soul to the cause. Although losers on the day, soccer and Pulse have been the winner.
6: Yeah, no, it's been really fun. Everyone's come together and the weather's amazing and everyone's having a good time.
1: Yeah, it's been really good. So in your wildest dreams when it started, because it was really your baby, you'd have to be thrilled with the number of people that are here today.
6: Yeah, it's shocking. I'm stoked with the amount of different people from different areas and different groups. So, yeah, I'm really happy.
1: Yeah, good. So we got to have what we wanted, more exposure for our great radio station, 94.7 The Pulse, genuine community radio. It's been on display today. If you want to get involved, you can do that by contacting the station, either to go to the introduction to radio course, where both of these people have.
7: Just been on the phone to Ackman. They think that we're biased, so I have to get someone from the other team.
1: Ah, right. Oh, that's fair enough.
5: Well, I'm going to pass over.
1: So, Trish, thank you. And go and put some ice on those wounds. Because
5: I certainly will. But congratulations, Sean. You're amazing. And he's an amazing asset to the Wolves. I love him. He's fantastic.
1: He is a ripper.
5: You've made us all very happy being part of the team.
1: Thank you. So here they are, one of the victors. The Muzos got the job done. 5-3 win over the Pulse Parrots. And we have one of their star players.
8: Yep.
1: And, sorry, what is your name?
8: Captain Kaz, Karen Bourne.
1: Captain Kaz. Fantastic. Now, you did stand out today, not necessarily because you kicked 5 goals, but you were wearing a tutu,
8: yep.
1: And that made you very easy to spot in the field.
8: Yeah, look, I didn't do much, but that's what leaders do.
1: Yeah. Direct, so, delegate.
8: Yeah, and just yell a bit. And that's what I did, and I think I pulled through. I think the team's great.
1: So tell us how your involvement, did Sean sort of rope you in, or did you take it on with vigour to get your team together? Because there were some pretty skilled players in your team.
8: There was, and there were skilled people on the other team that were a bit scary, but, you know. I kind of got tricked into it. I was asked to play, not knowing that play meant soccer. So I just kept going and, ended up here, and I'm glad I did.
1: So you're a muso by trade as well?
8: Yep.
1: Tell us a little bit about yourself and where people can hear your work.
8: I'm on everywhere, on all streaming platforms, and Instagram, Karen Bourne Music. Karen with a Y and Bourne as in identity.
1: Oh, excellent. Very, very good, with a U in there somewhere.
8: Yeah.
1: What sort of music do you punch out?
8: I would go indie folk, alt country.
1: You write a bit of your own material?
8: I write all of it.
1: Well done. Thank you. I love that. And this is another thing about the Pulse, and I know Sean's big on it. DJ Dredd over there is big on it. Ray Casemore has just started his own show. Really big on promoting local new music and new artists. It's fantastic. So hopefully we can continue to be a platform for you and your music.
8: Absolutely. The Pulse has been a great support for me, and I love it. It feels like a little family, even though you probably don't know that, but it does to me.
1: Yeah.
8: I just feel really safe around you guys.
1: Well, that's what we're trying to create, is somewhere where you feel happy, comfortable, and somewhere for you to showcase your talent.
8: Yeah.
1: And it's not necessarily on the soccer field.
8: No. I didn't know I was going to end up there today.
1: Thank you very much for your time. It's really great. Not, Sean, I suppose from where you sit too, one of the big things was, very much community person. You're a bit sporty, but you're also into your music scene. So to have the Musos win, that'll be good for their confidence. But it's also a great way, as was just said, to make Pulse a bit of a family feel.
6: We've been doing training twice a week, and it's been fun watching everyone connect and who hadn't known each other previously. So that's been a highlight for me.
1: That's excellent. Well, we might take a little bit of a break, Steelo. Go back to the studio with you, play a few more tunes, and we might grab a couple more of the Musos team and get them to promote what they're doing in their music world as well when we get back. But this is a very successful Pulse Cup day. Sorry for the audio earlier that didn't come through quite well. We're hoping to get a better feel for the band Skyscraper. Stan, when he was playing, it only came through moderately well. It was fantastic here on site, but that's something we can certainly learn from when I presume we have our second round of the Pulse Cup next year.
6: Absolutely.
1: Says Sean with a big grin on his face. Thank you very much, Tilo. Right. Back to you in the studio for some sponsorship announcements, a couple of tunes, and we'll find a couple more guests back here at the Pulse Cup.
0: All right. Thanks very much there, Rob. We'll be crossing back to them very shortly. I got a message here. This has come up on our text line, and someone texted it through, and that was Adam, and he said, I bought my tickets to Ready to Cheer. That was for today, but COVID had struck our household. They're listening to the radio at the moment, and he said, come on the Parrots, but unfortunately, they lost today. It's 12:21 here on the Pulse.
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0: We heard from Karen Bourne just before down at the reserve. So I thought I'd play one of her songs. She brought it in a little while ago now. This is Karen Bourne with one of her first songs. It's called Oh Grace. This is Karen Bourne, one of our local lasses.

0: Now let's head down to the Howard Glover Reserve to join the Pulse crew.
1: Welcome back to the Pulse Cup. We're going to wind up now, but before we did, and thank you to Dave Steele for digging out that tune, because we're just talking to Karen Bourne, who starred on the soccer field representing the Musos, and Dave's plonked one of her tunes on straight away, and it gives you a good example of why the Pulse are keen to support local artists based on the quality of that tune and many more in her catalogue. And there's so many more artists around Geelong, and another one of them we have with us right now, Pepe, who's also starred out in the soccer field. Good afternoon to you.
2: G'day, thanks so much for having me.
1: You look like you've had a good day. You got a big grin on your face.
2: Oh, life's mate, good. This is the most that I have run in probably 20 years. Yeah. I reckon. It's been good fun, though.
1: Tell us a bit about your music and where people can find it, because a big part of today is promoting people like you.
2: Oh, absolutely, yeah. So you can find my music under the name The Rev Stars. It's a project where I've been playing all the instruments, recording everything, mixing it all myself, and I've got 19 songs out so far this year with another 7 to go. So, yeah, one a fortnight, and it's out on all the platforms.
1: A hard gig making a living out of it these days. Obviously, selling it's ridiculous. They tell me you get 0.00001 cent for every time your song is streamed.
2: Yeah. Yeah.
1: So it's a different musical world to what it was 20 years ago. How else do you gain some income into the stream? You play a lot of live music?
2: Absolutely. For this particular project, given that it has all started as, I suppose, a studio project by myself, I haven't got to the live point of view yet, but putting together a band in the background to hopefully sort of launch on in the summer to start playing gigs. I also do a lot of work with other artists, so locally, studio work, mixing and recording and producing for a lot of our local musicians as well, and that sort of keeps me busy throughout the week.
1: There's a few live music venues, and there's always weddings, parties, anything that people get booked to play at, but there seems to be a huge number of artists wanting to pop up, write their own songs, get out, which we're excited about at the Pulse. Love seeing it. But is there enough venues compared to the musicians available to keep this industry buoyant?
2: It's a great question, and I guess it's ever evolving, isn't it? Geelong and the surrounds. I suppose we're lucky in the last little while in that we've got places like Medusa Bar that have popped up. We've got now the new church venue just offside of the Geelong Arts Centre that's popped up now, and then of course we've got, you know, institutions like the Barwon Club to really keep bands coming through, and that's all really important. In saying that, we have always just been a thriving community of musicians in Geelong and the surrounds, including the Ballerine and the Surf Coast. It's always been a really fruitful place, I've found, for art and culture and music particularly. So, you know, some would say there's never enough to always be able to showcase, you know, all the talent that we have around town. But that's why it's so important to make sure that we are supporting where we can and as much as possible. And, of course, you know, that's where the Pulse comes in as well, to make sure that we're getting that word out, we're getting musicians played, all that kind of thing. It all, yeah, goes hand in hand.
1: Excellent, mate. Well, good luck with your own career. Thanks for coming today, and thanks for sharing with us, because we are very committed at the station to support what you're doing. We think it's an important part of not only your journey, but ours as well. We want to lift our profile on the back of a local live music and talented young musicians. We see a way of doing that for ourselves. So good luck, and thank you.
2: Absolutely. Thanks so much, Rob. Really appreciate that. And, yeah, it's a symbiotic relationship, isn't it?
1: It is indeed. Well done. Cheers. Really appreciate that. Dave, we'll go back to you in the studio. We might wind up here and let you go back to your vast music catalogue there. The game is finished. The crowd are dispersing now. So we want to thank all the listeners to the Pulse Cup. Again, apologies for that bad audio earlier. That didn't quite work out the way we had planned. But when we come back next year, it'll be bigger and better. We'll have more live artists and better quality soccer players. Although there's a couple that could probably just do with a bit more training and they would have been all right.
3: Rob.
1: Steelo, thank you very much for you. Yeah, mate.
3: Yeah, is Pepe gone?
1: No, Pepe's still here.
3: Oh, I think I've got one of his, I think.
1: And, okay.
3: So we'll give it a go. Well, when you finish. All right.
1: Hello, mate. We'll finish awesome. Now. Thank you, Becky. And David, thank you again so much for giving up your time for this event as well. We interrupt your show, but you've handled it with aplomb as normal, and we'll talk to you soon.
3: All right. Hope this is the one for you, Pepe.
2: That's it.
1: Pepe's smiling. Pepe's happy. Montage.

though. Something happened there. The CD, you stopped, and never mind. All right, thanks, Peppy. All right. That's a Reb Star. It's called Hideaway. It's 2:33. Here's John Farnan. We've got the voice, haven't we? Here on The Pulse.

0: Tears for Fears, and everyone wants to rule the world. And, well, I hope they had a good day out there at the Howard Glover Reserve. The match has been run and won, and unfortunately, the Parrots lost. So there you go. Never mind. They might happen again next year, let's hope. And trying to raise a bit of money for the radio station and also playing a lot of the local artists, which I'm going to play one after this word from our sponsors.
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All right, it's 2:44 here on The Pulse, and you're listening to David Steele. I'm here through till 4 o'clock today. Then at 4 o'clock we have Grant Bench, along with Messing About. Then at 5 o'clock he presents his Elvis Presley program called For the Love of Elvis, and that'll take you through till 7 o'clock. And then there's more great music after that, one called The Wild One. Mark O'Neill will be in there doing The Wild Run one, and also Raised on Rock as well. It'll take you away through the night here on The Pulse. It's 2:45. Here's a local lass. Well, it's brought to me to the station here from the CBAA. And her name is Carly. And the song that I'm going to play, it says, Go Away. And I thought this was a good song too. Here we go. It's 2:45 here on The Pulse, playing local music.

Houston. Never in blue jeans. All right. Here's Andrew Gold. This time it's called Lonely Boy. You're on the Pulse with David Steele. This is Steelworks here for Saturday afternoon. I forget AFL next week.

Andrew Gold there that time from his album, What's Wrong With This Picture? And that was called Lonely Boy. You're on the polls. Now, look, here's a community announcement. Apparently tomorrow, I know it's going to happen, tomorrow at the Cowie Market, the Torquay Men's Shed Singing Group is going to be down there, and they'll be at the stage between 10:30 a.m. and 11:15 a.m. That's tomorrow, Sunday, the 20th of September. So get down along and you can give them your support. That's the Torquay Men's Shed Singing Group down there. That should be a pretty good day tomorrow. Anyway, here's Barry White. You're my first, my last, my everything. This one's for Deborah.

0: you and me.
1: Barry White there, and you are my everything. You're the my first, you're my last, my everything. That's from his album, The Ultimate Collection, Barry White. All right, you're on the pulse. Let's check the weather.
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1: A mostly sunny day tomorrow, a slight chance of a shower in the evening. Winds north to northwest, 20 to 30 kilometres an hour. Becoming northerly, 30 to 45 kilometres an hour as well in the evening. And then turning westerly, 25 to 35 kilometres an hour in the late afternoon. Tomorrow, it says it's going to be a maximum of 27 degrees, with a 9 degrees overnight tomorrow night. Tonight's only going to be 13 degrees overnight tonight, and windy, looks like it. Now, Monday the 21st, we got 15, cloudy. Tuesday, we have 16 and mostly sunny. Wednesday, mostly sunny, 22 degrees. Thursday, 25 degrees and mostly sunny as well. And Friday, to round the week off, is partly cloudy and also 25 degrees. Where will it be? Let's have a look at the local temperatures right at the moment. We have 26 degrees in Werribee, Corio, 24 in Torquay. Down there in Lorne, it's 20 degrees down there. And in Melbourne, it's 26 degrees. And it says severe weather, so there's a severe weather warning as well. Currently at the moment, around Geelong and the Surf Coast, it is 23 degrees here on The Pulse. It's Donna Ross with Upside Down.

0: That's Kate Greta, and it's called Let It Go, and that from the CBAA that was sent to us. And
1: a local girl.
0: All right, it's just been warned by anybody riding their bike around Kithbrook, which is down near Torquay, because on the corner of Kithbrook and the intersection of Fisher and Highlander, one of the chaps that I ride with, he got swooped 5 times by the magpies. And fortunately, he had his helmet on, good boy, and apparently it covered his ears. So he's not too much damage, just frightened a bit. And that's down there in the Highlander. I know they're swooping a lot at the moment because it's that time of the year. All right. It's 3:09 here on the Pulse. Don't forget at 4 o'clock, we have Grant Bench with Messing About, and that's going to be our summer resolution. Apparently, we start this afternoon, and we will.

0: be doing it all over summer till the football starts, the GDFL football, I should say. And so most of the afternoon, we'll be playing music. I'll be playing up to 4 o'clock, and then Grant will be along with messing about. Then he'll be having his natural show called Elvis for the Love of Elvis. That's from 5 till 7. So, but I'll be back every day, every Saturday at 12, going through till 4 o'clock. Okay, you're on the pulse, and it is now 10 minutes after 3 o'clock, I should say.
1: 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Don't forget, Mark O'Neill, The Wild One, every Saturday night from 8 o'clock here on The Pulse.
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0: Yeah, that's at 5 o'clock this afternoon with Grant Bench. Never mind. Now, next Saturday, it is the grand final for the AFL here in Victoria. And I know that at halftime, they're going to have a special guest, Kylie Minogue. So I thought I'd play this one. It's 11 past three, and she is celebrating. We've been celebrating today because of the the Pulse Cup, I should say. Anyway, that's enough of that. Talk of the town was the Pulse Cup today. And I'm playing some inspiring songs for you.

Australia, Empire of the Sun there, and it's called Walking on a Dream. Apparently you see that on television there because they're advertising Western Australia. A great song then, Empire of the Sun. You're on the Pulse, and I know that they're going to have a special celebration, and they're raising money for cancer of the throat because of poor old John Farnham. And apparently that's on tomorrow night, so I thought I might play another song from John Farnham, and this one's called Age of Reason. 3:20, I'm here till 4 o'clock, then Grant Bench will take you through till 5, and then Elvis through till 7 o'clock tonight.

0: Hi, David Steele here. Throughout the spring and summer, I'll be playing the greatest songs from the 60s through to the 90s, every Saturday from 12 noon. 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
0: One of my favourite bands, Steely Dan. It's called Ricky. Don't lose that number.

0: All right, there you are. That's Lana Calais, I think you pronounce it. It's called Cross Your Mind. It's from our AMRAP collection from the Community Broadcasting Association. Well, I hope you like that one. All right, it's, well, I've got Grant in the studio. He just walked in waiting to come on board at 4 o'clock. It's 3:38 here at the moment, so let's keep the music going. It's Shania Twain.
1: Let's go, girls.

one from Sandy Summers is her name, a local lady too, and that was from the CBAA, and that's off my M-Rap collection. It was called Merry-Go-Round Midnight Meat, Sandy Summers. I'll be playing a lot more of those local tracks from the CBAA over the summer period, which officially starts after the grand final of the AFL. So that's in a couple of weeks' time. All right, it's 3:49 here on The Pulse, and you're with David Steele. And don't forget, at 4 o'clock, we have Greg Bedge with his Messing About.

0: old Matt Taylor there, going back in time there. And I remember when I was young. Oh, and I'm losing my memory too. All right. It's 3:56 here on the Pulse, and that's about it for me. And I'll leave you with the capable hands of Grant Bench coming up at 4 o'clock. All right. I'll be back next week at 12 o'clock. And we'll have another special program for you. And then the following week, we start the summer series properly. And that means to say I'll be here through till 4 o'clock. And then Grant will be doing his messing about. And Elvis between 4 and 7, taking us through the summer period anyway. And right, so that's it for me. I'll be back next week.
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0: Take me out. Here's Olin's. Why don't you dance with me? I just love it. Stand by for Graham.

0: And a great afternoon spent with David Steele. And lucky enough, we could have to do it again. Well, we get to go it again. Not have to. We get to do it again next Saturday from midday. Good on you, Dave, and enjoy the rest of your weekend. Grant Bench here about to join you for Messing About. So stay with us. Got some fantastic music for you.
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0: Quite a warm day today, tomorrow about the same, mostly sunny day with a slight chance of a shower in the evening. Winds north to northwesterly, 20 to 30 knots, becoming northerly, 30 to 45 knots in the early morning, which is not great for those of you running the Geelong Running Festival like myself tomorrow. Northerly winds, fantastic. Then turning westerly, 25 to 30 knots in the late afternoon, and a minimum overnight of 13 and a top tomorrow of 27. Hopefully it's not 27 when I'm out there doing the half marathon. Anyway, we shall see. On Monday, cloudy and 15. Tuesday, mostly sunny, 16. And then the rest of the week looks really nice with Wednesday, 22. Thursday, 25. And same for Friday, and 25 degrees. Currently outside is 24.
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5 minutes past 4 here on Geelong's 94.7 The Pulse. And Grant Bench joining you now for the, well, it's an early summer start series, but you wouldn't know it by the weather outside, though, would you? Quite warm today. And as I mentioned, I'm doing that run tomorrow, so it's going to be interesting. But starting off the music today, as always with Messing About, we're playing the great John Farnham. And I thought what we might do for the next few weeks is play a few of the songs that John did with the Little River Band. There's a great series on YouTube by a songwriter and member of LRB, Graham Goble, where he talks about songs that he's written, and he spoke glowingly about John's performance on that song and why it wasn't a bigger hit. But that song's called We Two, and it was recorded in 1983. And we'll have another one from LRB and John Farnham. Actually, because of tomorrow night, maybe we'll play another one later on, but we'll start our show the next few weeks with John Farnham and the Little River Band. And we've got lots of other great little music things to play for you. I know this lady's at the Rod Laver Arena tomorrow night paying tribute to John. This is Kate Soprano, and she's calling you.

Cheryl Braithwaite there with Nothing to Lose from his Rise album. And before that was Kate Sobrano and She's Calling You. What's calling us tomorrow? I can't get there myself, unfortunately, because I'm doing the running festival. But our buddy David Steele's been talking about this to me before, about the Torquay Men's Shed singing group performing at the Cowrie Market North Stage between 10:30 and 11:15 tomorrow. So get along and give them your support. It's a fantastic morning, that market down there in Torquay. And I know Dave's got a lot to do with it, so make sure you get along there if you're in the area and tell them the Pulse sent you. And I'm sure you'll have a fantastic morning. Now, this next song is one that I heard earlier this year. I've been fortunate enough to still be the third bloke for the Two Blokes Chatting radio show, and it is indeed an honour to be a part of that fantastic show. And one of the mornings that I happened to be with Neil Butler, and when Rob was away, we got to talk to the lovely Gina Jeffries, who was touring around at the time, and Neil and I went along to see them, and it was absolutely fantastic. It was a country love tour with Gina and her husband, Rod McCormick, also Brooke McClymont and her husband, Adam, and Mark and Jay O'Shea. It was absolutely fantastic, and they had just written a song for the tour. I think it's on Brooke and Adam's new album. But here it is. Let's have a listen to Country Love.

0: Isn't that a fantastic song? Country Love. And out the front there, of course, with Gina Jeffries and crew. And, of course, coming up next, we'll have a song from Gina on her own. She was kind enough to gift us a signed CD. And we'll play a song from Gina after this. It's 19 past four. You're messing about with Grant here on The Pulse.
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Beautiful song from a beautiful lady, Gina Jeffries. Dream a little dream of me. And I heard that actually Mama Cass's birthday today, so I thought I'd play that particular song. But a beautiful version from an album called Old Paint. It's 25 past four here on The Pulse, and one of my other favourites is Kelly Clarkson, and she had a new song out recently that I thought I'd play for you now. This is called I'd Be Lying, Kelly Clarkson.

The great Whitney Houston and How Will I Know. Before that was Kelly Clarkson and her latest song, I'd Be Lying. Now, recently I did watch a documentary about Whitney Houston, which was quite sad. And I even went along to see a concert they did in the theatre here in Geelong, which was absolutely fantastic. And I believe there's one coming out soon featuring George Michael. And I recently watched a documentary on him as well. And a very, very talented artist, but boy, what problems he had in his personal life. But what a great talent. And this tour that he did on the Faith album is coming to cinemas. I've seen a trailer and it looks absolutely fantastic. So if you want to see some great music, George Michael, I hope it's being released here. The trailer I saw referred to an English release, but I really hope it does come out here because I'm sure it'll be one that I'd like to see. Anyway, let's have a listen to the title track of the tour that the movie's about. This one's called Faith, George Michael.

0: from the Chain Reaction album, John Farnham, and In Days to Come, and of course that big concert on tomorrow night. It is such a shame that it's not being broadcast live, because I know there's thousands of people that didn't get tickets for it or unable to get tickets. I mean, you can only fit so many people into Rod Laver Arena. And I know they've got a live stream organised for one of the theatre chains, which unfortunately we don't have in Geelong. But if you do want to see it, you can head up to Melbourne to see it at one of the shopping centres. I know it's got one of the theatre companies there for it if you would like to be a part of it. But fingers crossed, obviously they're going to film it. So hopefully it'll be out as a DVD or a TV special at some point, because it looks like a very special lineup of artists, one of which is coming up after this. It's 19 to 5 here on The Pulse. And don't forget, after 5 o'clock, For the Love of Elvis.
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was a documentary about Tina Arena recently, and unfortunately I didn't get to see it, but hopefully it'll be on the streaming services soon because I quite enjoyed Tina Arena. And that song is I Want to Live With You, and that was on the In Deep album. It's 12 to 5 here on The Pulse with Grant, and our next track is one that I really like, and another man we had to talk to earlier this year on Two Blokes Chatting was the son of John English, as they were releasing some old back catalogue onto CD for the first time, and I picked a couple up, and this is the title of the greatest hits, and this is a beautiful song that I think was used in Against the Wind TV series. This is called Six Ribbons, John English.

may have dubbed him Australia's King of Rock, but geez, he could sing a ballad as well. Johnny O'Keefe, Why Do They Doubt Our Love? Fantastic. 7 minutes to five here on The Pulse with Grant, and don't forget, after 5 o'clock, yes, indeed, it's for the love of Elvis. But continuing on now, though, with some other great music. This one's Olivia Newton-John. It's not for you.

0: The great Buddy Holly and Maybe Baby, along with Olivia Newton-John, If Not For You. It's coming up to 5 o'clock, which means Elvis fans, get ready, because For the Love of Elvis is about to hit the airwaves. Got great 2 hours of music of Elvis for you, so don't go away.
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0: For tomorrow, a mostly sunny day, slight chance of a shower at night. Winds north to northwesterly, 20 to 30 knots, becoming northerly, 30 to 45 knots in the early morning, then turning westerly in the late afternoon. Should be fun for those doing the Geelong Running Festival tomorrow. I will see you out there, because the weather tomorrow is going to be a top of 27, minimum overnight of 13. For Monday, cloudy 15. Tuesday, mostly sunny 16. Mostly sunny Wednesday 22. Mostly sunny again on Thursday 25. And back to partly cloudy on Friday and 25. It's currently 24.

And it has just indeed gone 5 o'clock, and you're tuned to Geelong's 94.7 The Pulse, and Grant Bench joining you now for The Love of Elvis. This great show we get to do each and every Saturday for 2 hours, where we remember the King Elvis Aaron Presley. Let's go right back to Elvis at Sun Studios for these first few songs. This one's I Don't Care, The Sun Don't Shine.

Always great to hear the music from Elvis at Sun. That's I Forgot to Remember to Forget. I'm left, you're right, she's gone, and I don't care if the sun don't shine. Welcome along again to For the Love of Elvis with Grant tonight. Great to have your company and got lots of great Elvis music to play for you, including our regular segments at 5:30, Made Famous by Elvis. At 6 o'clock, Elvis in Hollywood, more from Girls, Girls, Girls. And then we start a new album in our Elvis on Vinyl series, and it's one that's very, very dear to my heart, Elvis in Demand. So I'll play that for you a little bit later on. Plus, of course, if there's an Elvis song that you'd like me to play on the show, then please call us on 5225947 and we'll get it on for you. Or, of course, you can use our text line 0488 77947. Look forward to hearing from you and playing your favourite Elvis song. But let's continue with a song that I was listening to last night, and I thought, gee, I must play this for the show. This is Blue Hawaii.

Both those songs recorded in the early hours of January 14, 1973, after Aloha from Hawaii and their magnificent performances. I love them. That's Early Morning Rain. And before that was Blue Hawaii, the first of the five songs that Elvis recorded that night. Now, we'll get to your requests in just a minute, but of course, if you'd like to make one, 5225947 is the phone number, or you can use our text line, of course, which is 0488 77947. We'll be doing requests till about 6:30 tonight. I'll be sneaking off a little earlier tonight to get myself ready for the big Geelong Running Festival tomorrow. I know lots of people involved in that. Lots of my friends will be down there. So good luck to everybody, and I hope you all have a fantastic run. It looks like they're going to be a little warmish, but a fantastic event for Geelong. So good luck to all those running tomorrow. And I know already, this is how I'm going to feel when I finish.

0: Yes, got 21.1 k's of pain coming tomorrow. I know my friends will look after me, so I'll be okay. Just as long as I don't have what happened to me about 12 months ago, we'll get on all right. But I will feel so bad afterwards, and I'll be sitting on the couch in the afternoon watching a little bit of The King, no doubt. We've got some great Elvis music coming that have been requested, and we're actually going to have a song for Elizabeth shortly. That's coming up after these.
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I'm a semen mixer.

From the just-released CD from the Follow That Dream Collectors label, that's Elvis doing Summer Nights, and that was done on the 25th of June in Columbus, Ohio, the evening show. And later on in the show, we'll have a couple more songs from this fantastic release of Elvis Live in Concert. Now, speaking of Elvis in Concert, our next song comes from Elvis in Concert, this time on the 16th of February, 1972, and it's dedicated to our friend Elizabeth. I call her Elizabeth. Everybody else calls her Betty, but I call her Elizabeth. I know you like this song. Thank you.

I've always had a soft spot for that song. I just love it. That's Fool, recorded in 1972. And before that, of course, was It's Impossible for Elizabeth. It's right on 5:30 here on The Pulse with Grant and For the Love of Elvis. And it's great to have your company. And now it's time for our Made Famous by Elvis segment. And this next song is one that I don't really have any other versions of this particular song, but it's by an artist that we know Elvis loved, and that was Arthur Big Boy Crudup. His first single, of course, That's All Right, was an Arthur Big Boy Crudup. There was My Baby Left Me, and this song that was released as the opening track on side two of Elvis's second album, although it had been recorded a few months before. It's a fabulous song called So Glad You're Mine. Let's have a little listen to Arthur Big Boy Crudup, and then we'll have a listen to The King.

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fabulous, great version of Elvis there doing So Glad You're Mine. I didn't mind Big Boy Crud Up, but gee, Elvis puts it away, doesn't he? Fantastic. And that song, of course, as I mentioned, opened his second album in October 1956. Now, there's no other versions of that particular song, so I thought we'd play a live version of a song that is on Elvis's second album, and that song is Paralyzed. This is from the show Elvis did as a benefit for the local YMCA for the last time he did the hayride in December 1956. So there's lots of screaming here, but it is fantastic. This is Paralyzed.

0: That show was indeed a revelation when it came out on the box set, Young Man with the Big Beat. Fantastic. That is Paralyzed from December 1956. Great to hear that. We're going to skip with the 50s. We've got a great request coming up for Kerry and Doc in Echuca. They want to hear King Creole, and they watched Love Me Tender on one of the streaming services last night. Yes, I have tried what you mentioned there, Kerry, and it's great to see Elvis's movies available so readily. I was actually talking to somebody earlier about the days where you couldn't just go and watch an Elvis movie anytime you wanted. You had to wait for it to come either at the cinema back in the day or wait your TV listings every week to see if there was going to be an Elvis movie on. And I can remember the excitement of knowing Elvis was coming on TV. And, of course, these days we're fortunate. We can watch him whenever we want, as you did with Love Me Tender. The song you wanted, though, Kerry and Doc, is coming up after these.
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title of that brilliant movie from 1958, especially for Kerry and Doc in a Chuka, King Creole. Thank you so much for requesting that song. Now, earlier today, I was lucky enough to have a chat with an interview, a guy from New York called Steve Barilli, who were lucky enough to have seen Elvis not once, he saw him seven times. He was growing up just infatuated with Elvis and was a little bit like talking to myself at times because he just sounded so passionate about Elvis and his music, and he saw him in 72, 73, 75. And it was just great to talk to him. And when I get the chance to edit it up, we will play it for you on the show. But his first concert, believe it or not, was Elvis at Madison Square Garden, the afternoon performance on June the 10th, 1972, which has become such an iconic performance. There's some video footage of it available. And of course, it was released on CD in 1997. So in honor of Steve and the forthcoming chat that we'll have with Steve, let's have a listen to the version of American Trilogy that he was in the audience for.

Especially for Chris and his mum, Julia. That is the first recorded evidence we have of Elvis doing Suspicious Minds. He talked about the fact that the song hadn't been released yet, but boy, did he love performing that song, and particularly in 1969 there. That's Suspicious Minds. And before that, that incredible version of an American trilogy that Elvis performed at Madison Square Garden in June 1972. And my friend Steve was there, and we'll play his interview in the next few weeks. And of course, our own Mark O'Neill from Raised on Rock and The Beatles, According to Mark, etc. He got to see Elvis. I'm sure he's talked about it on the radio before, but not with yours truly, so we're going to organise to do that. And it's always fun to hear a few stories from Mark on the way out on a Saturday. So we must actually put it down so people can listen to it as well. So we'll look forward to that. But our next song is especially from our buddy Marty over in Dublin. Thanks for tuning in, Marty, as always. And while we're mentioning people listening overseas, we've got, of course, Jerry McLafferty up in Scotland from the Elvis Film Society. My friends Julie and Bernard Rorton, David Ward, of course, in Japan, who's got that great YouTube channel, Elvis Presley in Japan. Check that out. And my very special friends, Mark and Penny. I know they're up listening with a cup of tea. And they'll enjoy this song as well. This one's called Surrender.

0: I say this a lot, I know, but who else could follow that but Elvis? This is an Elvis show. That's fantastic. Surrender from 1960. We've got a break coming up and we will return with Elvis in Hollywood. More from the soundtrack of Girls, Girls, Girls.
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0: Heading for a mostly sunny day tomorrow, slight chance of a shower at night, but before that, damaging winds possible on the Surf Coast, easing later in the day. Winds north-northwesterly 25 to 35 knots, increasing to 35 to 50 knots early in the morning. Then turning westerly 25 to 35 knots in the late afternoon. So one way I might be able to get a bit of a push along with the wind, otherwise into it. Anyway, good luck to all those doing the Geelong Running Festival tomorrow. I shall be the one towards the back. And yes, I'll be listening to Elvis as I go along. And then temperature tomorrow, of course, we have a top of 27, minimum overnight of 13. For Monday, cloudy 15. Tuesday, mostly sunny 16. Wednesday, mostly sunny 22. Thursday, mostly sunny 25. And 25 also on Friday, but partly cloudy. Currently outside, it is on 23.
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you only see the tail end of that song in the movie, which is a pity because it is a beauty. That is Because of Love. And for those of you who remember the UK singer Billy Fury, he actually met Elvis on the set of Girls, Girls, Girls and recorded that song and was released in the UK and did quite well, which was great. I know he was a big, big Elvis fan, Billy Fury. And that is Because of Love from Girls, Girls, Girls, the current movie that we're listening to the soundtrack for. And I have mentioned on the show before that there wasn't a lot of session outtakes available. For some reason, they've gone missing in private collections. We don't know. But there are a few around, and this is another one. This is a different version of Thanks to the Rolling Sea. It's a bit more of an a cappella sea shanty type, and then we'll play the master version. This is take 10 of Thanks to the Rolling Sea. Thanks.

0: I've always enjoyed that song and their performance. Song of the Shrimp from the movie Girls, Girls, Girls, along with those two different versions of Thanks to the Rolling Sea. Now, our next version of a song that wasn't in Girls, Girls, Girls, but recorded for, is a song called Mama. Now, you can hear it briefly in the party scene. The Amigos are singing it. Well, the intention was for Elvis to have sung it, but then they re-recorded a song called We'll Be Together for that scene. But Elvis still did record Mama. It was originally issued on the 1970 album Let's Be Friends, where they did a little bit of creative mastering, let's say, and we'll hear that in a moment. But first, let's have a listen to some of the takes of this particular song. The song only ended up being about a minute. So we're going to have a listen to takes 5, 6, 7, and 8 of Elvis recording a song for Girls, Girls, Girls that ultimately wasn't used. This one's called Mama.
1: Hello, take 5.
2: 1, 2, 3, 1, 2. An angel sent from above.
3: Oh, the last chord.
2: His ball.
3: Short.
2: Oh, my eyes, my eyes.
3: Okay.
1: Here we go. A little take, 6.
2: 1, 2, 3, 1, 2. An angel.

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0: 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That one's awfully good.
1: Thank you.
2: What's wrong?
0: Hello.
1: Good.
0: Big eight while we're in the mood.
1: Hey, your mic went off. The only thing I heard was that one was awful. Okay, here we go. Here we go.
3: One, two, three, one, two.
1: An angel.

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But in the meantime, some more movie music. This one's called Bossa Nova, baby.

0: with the short dress on. The long-legged girl with the short dress on.
1: I was reading a review of Double Trouble once, and they described that song as delicious. Quite like that. Oh, it's always stuck with me. I remember that. And I have to agree. It's fantastic. The Long-Legged Girl along with Bossa Nova Baby. It's 20 past six. You're on The Pulse. You're listening to For the Love of Elvis with Grant. And coming up next, a song that I absolutely loved that also was on the Let's Be Friends album. It's after this.
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0: I do like that song. I'll Be There from the Let's Be Friends album. Now, a request especially for Renata. I believe it was her birthday yesterday. Much love to you from Gary, of course. So, Renata, here's somebody else to wish you a happy birthday.
1: Happy birthday to you. Happy birthday to you. 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Hot damn right.

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Please.

0: A little bit of Blue Suede Shoes, especially for Simon. And before that, Gary and Renata requested Playing for Keeps. It's coming up to 6:30 here on The Pulse with Grant and For the Love of Elvis. And don't forget to stick around after 7 o'clock for Mark O'Neill and for The Beatles, According to Mark. I'm really enjoying hearing these songs, so hope you do as well. But right now it's time for our Elvis on Vinyl segment, and we're looking at an album called Elvis in Demand. And why is it so special to me? Well, it was one of the very first albums that I remember. And we're going to have a listen to my second copy that I had on vinyl, because my first one I wore out. So ladies and gentlemen, let's listen to the start of Elvis in Demand.
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0: fantastic album, Elvis in Demand. And as I mentioned, it holds a very, very special place in my heart. I can't tell you how many times I've played it. That's Got a Lot of Living to Do, High Heel Sneakers, and Suspicion. And we shall play some more from this vinyl copy of Elvis in Demand on next week's show. You're tuned to For the Love of Elvis here on 94.7 The Pulse with Grant tonight. And I actually feel like a bit more Elvis live. So let's go to a CD that I got recently called Summer Nights from the FTD Collectors label. We'll hear some of that from Elvis in June 1974, right after these.
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0: Thank you very much. Thank you. Thank you, Cheryl.
1: Those two songs featured heavily in Elvis's performances in 1974. That's Help Me that was released as a single with If You Talk In Your Sleep in 74. And before that, a song Elvis absolutely loved, Let Me Be There, and he sang it many, many times. The CD they're featured on is called Summer Nights. It's four shows from that June 1974 tour. Now, at the same time, the Follow That Dream Collectors label released Soldier Boy. We've heard a few tracks from it. Let's have a couple more, and let's listen to the songs Elvis recorded in June 1958 in Nashville that were the final recordings before he actually went over to Germany. These were two massive hits that Elvis had. Let's start with a bit of I Got Stung, takes 8 to 10.
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I love hearing these session recordings and slightly different versions of songs. That's A Fool Such As I, takes 6 to 8, along with takes 8 to 10 of I Got Stung. A fantastic performance. We've got a few more songs left to play on the show, so let's continue with The King.

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Oh my.

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1: Closing out our show tonight with a great couple of tracks from the Moody Blue album, the title track itself, and that one there, of course, Little Darlin'. Grant Bench, thanking you for joining me today and for the love of Elvis. And I look forward to being back with you next Saturday from 5 o'clock with more of The King. Till then, enjoy the rest of your weekend and hang around because Mark O'Neill's about to join you for The Beatles, According to Mark. 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
6: 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Sometimes I play the fool.

0: Before you're another song, fellas, there are a few things I'd like to ask you. First of all, do you ever get tired of being Beatles?
1: Sometimes I get a bit lonely now.
2: Rhythm blues, then?
3: No.
2: I don't think so, really.
0: You don't ever think
2: no.
0: That.
2: Just occasionally you get cheesed off with people writing rubbish about you, which you get often.
1: Yeah. I agree with that. I've had a divorce and half a dozen kids.
0: Now, what do you... well, I mean, isn't this a big sort of drag to go around explaining to your wife that you're not divorced and all that?
1: No, she knows I'm not divorced because I keep seeing her every day, see?
0: Yeah, there's a point. But what about the simpler things of life, like...
2: Like riding on a bus.
0: Yeah, or going to just about any restaurant you can.
2: Well, yeah, you miss those sort of things.
1: We go to certain ones.
4: And we go to ones where the people there are so snobby, they're the type who pretend they don't know us, so we have a good time. Because they're
2: Joe's
4: pretending
2: calf.
4: They don't know us.
0: Yeah, that figures.
4: See,
2: Joe's calf. Social comment, that, you know.
4: It is.
1: Well,

night. Never grumbles or fusses, just treats me right. Never running in the streets, leaving me alone. She knows a woman's place, right?

Hello again, my Beatle people. I'm Mark O'Neill, and this is The Beatles, according to Mark, on 94.7 The Pulse. 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And don't forget to email me, raisedonrock@gmail.com, and virtually in every email I receive, even if this isn't the main topic, they'll, as far as the Beatles show goes, they bring up how much they love the BBC recordings. So I started it over because, and we'll probably hear some at the end. This is going to be a different show and not about the American releases. But we're still going to stick it to the man. That was Beatles Central in the UK. Now, in late 1966, a compilation was released. Not in the US, though. The Beatles, a collection of Beatles oldies but goodies. That might even take the cake more than the early Beatles. Now, later on, it was reissued, but then when the Beatles UK records came out on CD in 1987, it's been deleted forever. So they don't want us to hear it. But doggone it, we're going to hear it. It's got 16 tracks, 8 on each side of the album. And we'll get right into it now. Here on The Beatles, according to Mark. Oh, and thanks to Grant for the finest Elvis program in the world for the love of Elvis. Okay, so a collection of Beatles oldies, but goodies here on The Beatles, according to Mark.

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We're listening to the one of the forbidden albums from 19, or was deleted in 87 or 88, a collection of Beatles oldies, but goldies, released in December 1966 in various countries, including Australia, though not until 68, where it made number 7 in the Kent Music Report. Did any of you out there have it or still have it? Let me know, raisedonrock@gmail.com. We heard Yellow Submarine, I Feel Fine, yesterday. Michelle, Help, We Can Work It Out, From Me to You, and She Loves You. Now, they preferred mono singles in the UK, so this is the first time a lot of those songs appeared on an album also, and it was, I'll talk more about it if we have, depending how much time we have left. So we'll get to side two here on The Beatles, According to Mark, a collection of Beatles oldies but goldies, right here on 94.7 The Pulse.

And there you have it, side two of a collection of Beatles oldies but goldies, released in December 66 in Australia in 68. We heard side two, I Want to Hold Your Hand, Eleanor Rigby, Paperback Writer, Ticket to Ride, A Hard Day's Night. And you haven't heard that song until you heard the Flapjack Jazz Bootleg Band version. Maybe I could try to acquire it. Day Tripper, Bad Boy, and Can't Buy Me Love. And it's a good thing I didn't ramble on before, because we are just about out of time. And I did promise some of the emailers that I'd play two or three BBC tracks that we already heard. And then next week, we'll be back to normal, whatever that is. 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And on Facebook, The Beatles, according to Mark, saying may God be with you. And remember, all you need is love. Running to and from.

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1: 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Well, we're going to hear the third and final album in the three-album box set released by Fraternity featuring Bon Scott. The complete recording, 70 and 74. Now, this album, it says previously unreleased, but it's 70 minutes long. So at the time, you couldn't get a 70-minute album. So I guess this is just everything they had left to release. So we won't hear it all. But what I might do is next week play their first album, Livestock. I already played that on Raised on Rock Sunday Night Live. And then whatever time is left, play some more from this previously unreleased album called Second Chance. So we'll get right to it now, starting with the title track, Second Chance, here on The Wild One.

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Have you subscribed? 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And now that we're independent once more, we depend on your subscriptions so that we could give you the shows that you want to hear. Very simple. We're listening to the previously unreleased Fraternity album called Second Chance, which was previously unreleased until the box set Fraternity featuring Bon Scott, Seasons of Change, the complete recording 70 to 74. We heard Cool Spot, the alternative version, Patch of Land, Requiem, Going Down, great version of that, Tiger, and Second Chance. We shall move on with a track entitled Hogwash here on The Wild One with Mark O'Neill on The Pulse.

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1: The song Notes is written by Nick, our guitarist, and this is called The Memory.

Well, folks, the clock has got us. Fraternity, Second Chance. In that set, we heard Just Another Whistle Stop, The Memory, Little Queenie, Chess Fever, and Hogwash. And until we meet again, this is Mark O'Neill for The Wild One on 94.7 The Pulse, saying may God be with you and stay wild.

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Hello again. I'm Mark O'Neill, and this is Raised on Rock. 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Well, we've got so much to get to. I'm not sure if it'll all fit in, but I'll do my darndest. Starting off with Hendrix here on Raised on Rock.

speeding into a crosstown traffic of the hottest tunes. Now hop on the hellbound train. I need you to keep tuned into Raised on Rock with Mark O'Neill.

listening to Raised on Rock. I had a wonderful email from Janice in Mount Gambier, who has just started playing Raised on Rock, and she loves the show, and she asked for a Lynyrd Skynyrd song, Anything But Sweet Home Alabama, and she also saw them when they were in Melbourne in 2013. Well, I was there. Janice, you should have said hello. But anyway, so I played I Need You from Second Helping, 1974. Before that, Hellbound Train, Savoy Brown from 1972, the title track. And at the top of the set, Jimi Hendrix from Electric Ladyland, 1968. Something I Despise, not the song, but Crosstown Traffic. I hate any traffic. Okay, well, let's now go to 1995. Richie Blackmore had gotten Rainbow together, a mostly new lineup, and they did an album, and then they had a live album out called Black Masquerade, and we will hear from it. Long live rock and roll here on Raised on Rock.

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There's no time to live without it. 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

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You don't help me be. 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Oh yeah. Me have to watch. Me have to soar.

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10 years after Alvin Lee, their self-titled debut album from 1967, Help Me. Before that, a beautiful song, which you wouldn't usually associate with Johnny Winter. That was from his short-lived band, Johnny Winter And. And the And were basically the McCoys, Rick Derringer, his brother, and Randy Joe Hobbs. And that was their version of No Time to Live with Rick Derringer doing the vocals. 1970, great stuff. Top of the set, Long Live Rock and Roll by Rainbow from Black Masquerade.

1995. Well, let's now cross the bridge of size, 1974. Robin Trower and two Rolling Stoned, right here on Raised on Rock.

How can you be too Rolling Stoned when there's plenty of time for going down into more rock? Do you remember why we do this? The Beach Boys and Sassy do. It's all for you and to keep these classics alive here on Raised on Rock.

Before Sassy, that was the Beach Boys. And Do You Remember from All Summer Long, 1964. Before that, Freddie King, Poker Was His Thing from Going Down at Uncle Poe's, recorded in 1975, not released until 2015, and Going Down. Top of the set from Bridge of Sight, 1974, Robin Trower, 2, Rolling Stoned. And now we've got another one that I'm sure Sassy will like. Styx from their 1973 album, The Serpent Is Rising. And this is right up there with their best albums. It's called Witch Wolf, W-I-T-C-H. Right here on Raised on Rock.

you know I'm a witch wolf for all things Styx. They bring out the rock beast in me. Now let's gaze at the southern stars, then blow over to the Windy City here on Raised on Rock with Mark O'Neill.

What a track. Sweet from Off the Record, 1977, Windy City. What a great rock band they were. Before that, Rose Tattoo, the title track from Southern Stars in the Decade of Sassy, 1984. And at the top of the set, Styx from The Serpent is Rising and Witch Wolf. Okay. Well, in my estimation, it's been a pretty good show so far. This is your home for album rock, Raised on Rock. Let's go to 1977. Well, for the next two songs, actually. Thin Lizzy from Bad Reputation. We'll hear Bad Reputation on Raised on Rock.

You won't get a bad reputation for tuning in to Raised on Rock. How can you resist Hot Legs Mark O'Neill? Yet who's fooling who? We're all a little hot for this rock.

And that is Tony Iommi from his album, Iommi, the year 2000. And on every song, he had at least one guest. And on that song, Who's Fooling Who, he had Ozzy Osbourne and Bill Ward. Okay, Argent, who unfortunately are only known for Hold Your Head Up and God Gave Rock and Roll to You. But they were a great prog band, and there's some wonderful keyboard in this song we're going to hear from their 1974 album, Next Us. Here is Music from the Spears. Argent on Raised on Rock.

The music from the Spears has spoken. Raised on Rock rules, and so does Argent. Now get ready for the wild one, Johnny O'Keefe and Mark O'Neill. Okay, and sassy too.

And there's a mini tribute to Australia's king of rock and roll, Johnny O'Keefe. Now, do you realize if he did his own translation of the Bible, it could literally be called the KJV? Think about it. We heard 6 O'Clock Rock from 59, Oopu Padu from 67, and The Wild One from 58. And until we meet again, this is Mark O'Neill for Raised on Rock on behalf of Sassy, saying may God be with you and keep on rockin'.

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3: For some totally hot and totally not hits on the 80s mixtape with me, DJ Sassy.

That's right. It is time to light up the sky like a flame with the famous 80s mixtape. And you remember my name, DJ Sassy, where we are here to make sure the 80s are going to live forever. Just give me time, I'll make you forget the rest. And we are back. And now I wonder, have you seen the best of me yet? I mean, I've been singing about catching the moon in my hands with Irene Cara from Fame since 1980. So do I got more in me? Heck yeah, I do. Don't you? Well, let me know at totallydjsassy@gmail.com or hit up the show's Facebook page, Pump Up the 80s Mixtape. And it is not tough to love the movie mixtape volume 4. Too much movie music is never enough. And this time we dig into Xanadu, heavy metal, the return of Captain Invincible, Starstruck, and another triple shot for our old school girl crush, C. Thomas Howell. He's still got what it takes, doesn't he? And so much more. So stay tuned. The paparazzi have already found us. Well, they know it's time to bop till we drop with our spotlight artist, Rick Springfield, with top tunes from Hard to Hold. Up next on the 80s mixtape with me, DJ Sassy.

walk away, I am running right back into these tunes and Rick Springfield as fast as I can and as often as I can. And the saxophones, oh, they always do something for me. Can he be any more dreamy? Well, anyways, if you're just joining us, it's the 80s mixtape with me, DJ Sassy, the movie mixtape number 4. And that was 3 tracks off of Hard to Hold from 1984. We heard Don't Walk Away. Before that, Great Lost Art of Conversation. And at the top of the set, Bop Till You Drop. I still haven't watched this show. We haven't covered it. And I just looked it up and it looks really intriguing. So I'm putting it on our list sooner than later. And these are 3 songs that we haven't played on the 80s mixtape. You know how much I love digging into soundtracks and just finding more treasures for us. Well, these 3 were it. And you know what else? Other 3 songs that we played last time that we hadn't played before that I never told you what they were because I was so caught up in the music was the Divinyls, our debut album, Girlfriends, Elsie, and Gonna Get You from Monkey Grip from 1982. I know Sassy just it's taken away, don't you? Well, what other soundtracks should we be digging into? You can let me know at totallydjsassy@gmail.com or the Facebook page, Pump Up the 80s Mixtape. Ooh, but it's time to get our old school girl crushes running wild and running free with some more C. Thomas Howell movies with Eddie and the Tide, Models, and Van Stevenson. Up next on the 80s mixtape with me, DJ Sassy. Driving.

It is no secret how much I love the 80s. I know. Well, if you're just joining us, I hope you do too, because it's the 80s mixtape and I'm DJ Sassy. And we just dug into three tunes from movies that C. Thomas Howell starred in because he's our old school girl crush. And that was No Secrets from Van Stevenson from Secret Admirer from 1985 out of the U.S. I still watch this movie to this day. It's so romantic. Before that, we had Models with Evolution from Soul Man from 1986. Now, we probably aren't going to cover Soul Man. I think this movie is one of those that has not aged at all. Yet, the soundtrack is so good that maybe we'll just do a soundtrack special and not talk about the movie. What do you think about that? Well, before that, we had Eddie and the Tide, Running Wild, Running Free from Grandview, USA. And these local boys are from San Francisco and Santa Cruz. And on the last... I'm so excited about them being local boys. And on the Lost Boys soundtrack. So you know we're going to be talking about them again out of the U.S. Now, you may be asking yourself, why do we pick C. Thomas Howell for old school girl crush? Well, first of all, this is kind of a new segment. We've had old school girl crushes, but I don't remember ever having a segment where we pick an actor and then play all kinds of songs around their movies. I mean, we've done it for Olivia Newton-John. We've done it for Tina Turner when we did their beautiful tributes. Yet, I'm kind of digging this, and we're going to do it again. And as a matter of fact, I haven't seen Grandview USA either. I mean, I have the CD and I'm all ready to cover it. So we'll have to put that on closer up on the list. And I said this before, I got a postcard from C. Thomas Howell after I wrote him a fan letter. And I always believed that, yeah, he was always like a close to my heart. And I still love finding him in movies. And you know, he was in a movie, like a Civil War movie. My dad was in it too. I was like, oh, he got to meet C. Thomas Howell before I did. Well done, Oomphops. Okay, so what's next? Oh, it's nothing but magic for our so beautiful artist, Olivia Newton-John, up next on the 80s mixtape with me, DJ Sassy.

so glad I don't have to be far away from any of these songs ever, especially Olivia Newton-John and especially Xanadu from 1980. And if you're just joining us, hey, it's the 80s mixtape and I'm DJ Sassy and it's the movie mixtape volume 4. So this is one of my top movies of all time. I mean, everything about it, the glitz, the glamour, the roller skates. And I secretly called myself Kira after I saw this, after I saw this movie, like my alter ego before I really grew into DJ Sassy. And every once in a while, I still put my hair up in ribbons and, you know, put on my roller skates and pretend I am dancing with Gene Kelly. That's right. That was Gene Kelly with her and Whenever You're Away From Me. And I think it was one of his last singing gigs. And we've talked about it before, but I always want to take a moment because he really was one of my favorites. Even before the 80s, I used to watch all of his movies. And before that, oh, with Clifford Richard, Suddenly, also off of our soundtrack. And I don't think we've ever played that song on the 80s mixtape. We've covered Xanadu, but I didn't get to play the whole soundtrack, but I think we're going to remaster it and just dig into everything. Then at the top of the set, of course, one of the signature songs, Magic. Now, I want to know, what is your favorite Olivia Newton-John song? You can hit me up at totallydjsassy at gmail.com or hit up the show's Facebook page, Pump Up the 80s Mixtape. And like we did last time, we are going to replay the mocktail from Xanadu. So without further ado, here is our Pop Clink Fizz Mocktail of the Week. Now that we're all here, why don't we get near to a Xana daiquiri? And I'm sure if Sunny and Danny and Kira had these at opening night, they would have totally served them at Xanadu, right? So here's how to make it. In a shaker with ice, I add 60 mils of premium coconut cream. I love Trident. Then we're going to add 30 mils of your favorite rum substitute. Now, this week, I'm trying a new rum substitute. It's called Terps & Co., and it's out of New Zealand. And I want to give a shout out to my friend Michelle, who introduced me to it. Hey, Michelle. And then we're going to have 15 mils of lime juice. You can squeeze a half a lime, or you could use lime juice. I like Rose's lime. And now we're going to shake it up.

0: Now make sure you have your shaker top on tight so it doesn't spill all over. Luckily it did not today. And then you're gonna strain into a martini glass. You can garnish it with a lime and then enjoy. This is really good. That Terps & Co. rum substitute is really delicious. And I almost forgot, add a dash of almond to your coconut cream, and that way it makes it a little bit more tropical. Now, wasn't that a shooting star of a mocktail? Well, the best news, you don't have to dare anyone to go back to the bar for another. Cheers, everyone. What's that? You'll have heaven in your eyes for our Living in Oblivion movie of the week. Tracks from the return of Captain Invincible with Beth Lawrence, Michael Pate, and Richard O'Brien. Up next on the 80s mixtape with me, DJ Sassy.
1: I mean, you collect antiques, right? Why not collect some that'll win you some points?
2: You're ready to throw in the towel, aren't you?
3: I haven't got a towel.
2: Well, you can't give up.
3: Why?
2: For the one person who never got a fair deal from Captain Invincible.
3: Ooh.
2: You.

Who doesn't feel like Captain Invincible after all those tunes? And if you're just joining us, hey, welcome to the 80s Mixtape, and I'm DJ Sassy, and this is the Movie Mixtape Volume 4. And that was all tunes from the return of Captain Invincible from 1983, and I consider it living in oblivion because it is a campy, raw, and rough, hilarious film out of Australia, and I watched it a couple years ago for the show. We didn't play any of the songs. I don't know. Well, it was before I really was getting bold and more confident about digging into soundtracks and really sharing what my true passion for the 80s is, and that is movies and music. And that was Richard O'Brien with the end credits, which gives you a taste of the whole movie. And he's out of the UK/New Zealand, did some of the music for this movie. Michael Pape before that, We Need a Hero. And then Beth Lawrence, Heaven in Your Eyes. Now, have you seen this movie, and what other campy films in particular from Australia, New Zealand should we cover? Well, let me know at totallydjsassy@gmail.com or hit up the show's Facebook page, Pump Up the 80s Mixtape. And these songs are really short, and that means we get to add a full other movie like we did last time. So let's cover some tough turf with our rock stars, Southside Johnny, Jack Mack and the Heart Attack, and Paul Carney, up next on the 80s Mixtape with me, DJ Sassy.

0: lights that you crack, but still,
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2: To dance.

I would walk all night and day just to hear these songs again. Oh, all from Tough Turf. And especially that one we just heard, I Walk the Night from Paul Carney. Another so beautiful and one of my all-time favorites. When this movie came out on VHS, I had my tape recorder and I taped this part of the movie just so I could hear this song over and over again. And I really imagine James Spader was singing it to me, yet it's actually Paul Carney. That's okay. I'm still thinking it's James Spader. And it wasn't released on the soundtrack, so I'm so lucky that I was able to find this cut and share this with you. We've played it on the show before. And Tough Turf, an amazing soundtrack, because before that, we had Jack Mack and the Heart Attack with So Tough and Southside Johnny at the top of the set with Tough Turf. So the signature song from the movie. So all rock stars. And it's a movie that it's very like 80s West Side Story. And I can't watch all of it because DJ Sassy does not like violence. But the love story in it is gorgeous. And so is the dancing. And Jack Mack and the Heart Attack are in this film. And the last time that we covered it, I posted it up on Facebook and they liked it. I know they still do some music together. Oh, the dreams of the 80s can still come alive today. Who would be your dream person from the 80s to meet? Well, let me know at totallydjsassy@gmail.com or hit up the show's Facebook page, Pump Up the 80s Mixtape. The list is so long for me, and that's why I'm grateful that we still get to enjoy these movies, especially the soundtracks, and still see some of these artists. Huzzah! Time to get heavy with heavy metal and our Raised on Rock Artists of the Week, Sammy Hagar, Black Sabbath, and Blue Oyster Cult. Up next on the 80s Mixtape with me, DJ Sassy.

You don't have to be psychic to know how much I'm going to tell you I love these songs, right? I do. And if you're just joining us, it's the 80s mixtape, and I'm DJ Sassy, and this is the movie mixtape number 4. And these were all tunes from heavy metal from 1981. Animation awesomeness. And we're going to talk about Mark in a bit, but he was the one who inspired me to cover this movie the first time, and I cannot wait to dig in again. I'm sure we're going to be able to find some treasures that we didn't cover. What do you think? Well, anyways, that was Blue Oyster Cult, veteran of the psychic wars, and they're out of the U.S. Before that, Joe Bouchard's awesome voiceover. Hey, Joe. Before that, Black Sabbath, The Mob Rules, and at the top of the set, the signature song by Sammy Hagar, Heavy Metal. Now, every week I pick a song, or now I'm picking a set of songs, and so that we can talk about Mark and his totally bitchin' show, Raised on Rock. And he plays this kind of music. He plays album rock, he plays live rock, and we're gonna start doing a segment for him where we cover the 80s mixtape over on his show. I know, huzzah. And so naturally I thought heavy metal. So go check him out on Facebook. He knows everything about rock and chili dogs. and he crowdsources a lot of his music. He also talks a lot about the concerts he went to over the past decades, and he has the best stories and interviews. Now, we don't do a lot of real heavy metal on the 80s mixtape, but I want to know if you want to hear more. Send me your requests. You know, you can always hit me up at totallydjsassy@gmail.com and the Facebook page, Pump Up the 80s Mixtape. Oh, last call. Get your body and soul ready for some Joe Kennedy, some Paolas. That's right, we are putting in something from Valley Girl. Laura Branigan and Joe Bean Esposito up next on the 80s Mixtape with me, DJ Sassy.

Is it my imagination or were all those tunes totally hot too? And we got to put in something from Valley Girl. All right, I won't talk about that yet. I'm so excited. Well, anyways, that was Laura Branigan with Imagination from Flashdance out of the U.S. And before that, Jobene Esposito with Lady, Lady, Lady from the same movie from 1983. And before that, the Paolas, Eyes of a Stranger from Valley Girl from 1983 out of Canada. Now, we have not played this song on the 80s mixtape. I thought I had played everything from Valley Girl, but we have played the Paolas, and I went on and on how we played them for Valley Girl. Whoopsie. Anyways, now we're playing this song. So great. Then before that, we had Two by Joe Kennedy, My Belief in You, and then Body and Soul at the top of the set from Starstruck from 1982. Okay, what has been your favorite movie tune that we have been playing over the last couple shows? And like I said, if you have requests, hit us up at totallydjsassy@gmail.com and the Facebook page, Pump Up the 80s Mixtape. We do have new Mocktail Mixtape books, I know. And I met a fan today at Out and About who had bought one of the Mocktail Mixtape books and loves the 80s Mixtape. And I want to give a shout out to Emily. Hey, Emily, thanks for tuning in. And if you want a shout out, drop me a line as well. So thanks for joining me on the 80s Mixtape. And I don't have just one more song. No. I have two, both from Irene Cara. And I'm going to tell you about one and you're going to have to stay tuned for the other. Of course, we're going to hear Flashdance, What a Feeling, the signature song from that movie. And then another. And I promise you, it will be a dream. So thanks for tuning in. Now, I also want to thank all the stations that have picked up the show in the past and are helping me make my comeback now. So find them on all the social medias and their website. Tune in, share with a friend, and when you do, tell them Sassy sent you. So until next time, remember, nothing comes between me and my 80s. What a feelin'.

Are you still there? Are you as out of breath as I am? Oh, whenever I hear that song, I have to get dancing. I hope you did too. And we have one more from Irene Cara from DC Cab from 1983. The dream, hold on to your dream. And that's exactly what I'm going to leave you with now. So stay sassy and stay tuned and hold on to all your dreams.

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0: 45 RPM songs you can sing along to, even if you can't carry a tune. Michael Jackson with the guitar solo from Eddie Van Halen there. Beat It. The song peaked at number 2 in Australia. Now for a change of pace, let's go to the phones.
1: Hi Wes, I would love to hear Blackbird by Beatles.
0: What's your connection with it?
1: I just think it's melodically just a beautiful song, and I think there's something so simplistic about it as well. But for me, it was also one of the first songs that my eldest son started to learn on electric guitar, and it was just such an amazing thing once we finally got his little setup in his room to watch him to be able to start to love music. And he absolutely loves Beatles, is one of his all-time favorites actually. So it's a request for me because I love it, but also for him.
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0: waiting for this moment to arise. You were only waiting for this moment to arise. You were only waiting for this moment to arise.
1: 45 RPM, taking us back to the days when music sounded great. Remember? So do we. That's a song that wasn't released on a 45 until the mid-90s. When it was first released in the late 60s, it was part of a double LP set called The Beatles, or as it became known, The White Album. Now, you may not know this, but the stereo version of the album is a minute longer than the mono version. Go figure. This hour, we look at the biggest selling 45s this week across the decades. Ward has a fun quiz about Manfred Mann. And Newman features a song that was a massive hit the same year the telecommunications tower at Canberra's Black Mountain officially opened. The History of Pop next on 45 RPM.
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7: Known in the industry as one-hit wonders, there were a few that made their mark in 1980 but disappeared soon after. UK band The Vapors had the second biggest hit of the year with Turning Japanese. Australian studio band Player sang about the year's video game craze when they recorded Space Invaders. And a German new wave band Genghis Khan made number one with their memorable hit Moscow, the location of the 1980 Olympic Games. In 1980, Christy Allen claimed the ABC Countdown Award for Most Popular Female Performer. She followed it up with He's My Number One. Not number one, but it did peak at number four. Cold Chisel took out the ABC Countdown Award for Most Popular Group, and they also had one of the year's biggest selling local albums with East. Alcohol was to blame for the early deaths of AC/DC lead singer Bon Scott and Led Zeppelin drummer John Bonham. Scott was only 33 and Bonham 32. And another tragedy occurred on December 8 when ex-Beatle John Lennon was innocently killed by a mentally disturbed fan. Lennon, age 40, was with his wife Yoko when he was shot outside their apartment building in New York. In November, a month prior to his death, he had released a brand new album, Double Fantasy, and the single, Just Like Starting Over. Both the album and single made number one in Australia. 45.

0: 45 RPM, taking us back to our school days with the smoke from a distant fire. The Sanford Townsend Band, the duo's only top 40 hit. Coming up, the biggest tunes this week from across the decades. And in the quiz, Ward's got a stack of questions to ask you about one of the most popular groups in what was called swinging London in the 60s. Let's see what you remember on the quiz, next on 45 RPM.
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3: Well, just how much of a music whiz are you? This is your chance to find out. Each week, we'll throw three questions at you. One easy, the second is harder, and the third is for experts. You can participate at home, at work, while driving in your car. There's no numbers to ring and no prizes if you get the right answers. This week's questions are all about Manfred Mann, one of the most successful British bands of the 60s.
4: There she was, just walking down the street singing.
3: Here are the questions. Question one. Manfred Mann was named after one of its members. What instrument did he play? Question 2. In the 60s, Manfred Mann had two lead singers. Who were they? And question 3. What Manfred Mann song names the members of the band? Here's some thinking music from the Manfreds.

music from Manfred Mann. How did you go? Question one was Manfred Mann was named after one of its members. What instrument did he play? The answer? Manfred Mann was the group's keyboardist.

Question two. In the 60s, Manfred Mann had two lead singers. Who were they? The answer? The first lead singer was Paul Jones. He left for a solo career, securing hits with Sons and Lovers, High Time, and I've Been a Bad, Bad Boy. The second singer was Mike Darbo, who also wrote the tunes Handbags and Glad Rags for Rod Stewart and Build Me Up Buttercup for the Foundations. Question three. What Manfred Mann song names the members of the band? The answer? Now, this is a hard one. The answer is The One in the Middle. The song was the title track of the band's 1965 EP, which, according to the Kent Music Report, spent 14 weeks in the national chart. The song is best known in Brisbane, where it hit the top 10.

So how did you go? If you got one right, that's great. If you got two, you did really well. And all three, let's face it, you amaze me with what you know. Join me again next week for another pub quiz on 45 RPM.

0: is your home.
1: PM. When you're happy, you enjoy the music. When you're sad, well, you understand the lyrics. And all I ever wanted. Now let's look at the number one tunes on this day when we were growing up. 60 years ago, Ringo Starr got his first number one as a member of the Beatles with the Yellow Submarine. Paired with Eleanor Rigby, it held the top spot for 8 weeks.
2: We all live in a yellow submarine. Submarine.
1: 50 years ago, ABBA launched a 2-month run atop the Australian charts with Dancing Queen. 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

And 40 years ago, the English pop group Bananarama scored its biggest hit in Australia, covering the 1970s shocking blue hit, Venus, which also topped the Australian charts.

0: 25 RPM, Bananarama, and their first top five Australian hit, Shy Boy. Next hour in Aussie Legends, the cover of a James Brown tune that launched a 50-year career for an Australian singer. And our Lost 45 takes us into the world of John Cage and the avant-garde. That's next hour on 45 RPM.
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0: 45 RPM, the greatest songs from the vinyl era, including the 45 version of Riders on the Storm from The Doors. That peaked at number 10 in Sydney and 14 in Melbourne. Now let's head to the phones. Matt, what can I do for you?
1: I would love to hear The Long and Winding Road by The Beatles.
0: Okay, what's your connection with that?
1: Well, I've always loved the song, but during lockdown for COVID, I was watching the Beatles documentary Get Back, and watching Paul McCartney write that song just took the love of the song and the appreciation of the song to a whole new level for me.

45 RPM with the Beatles' The Long and Winding Road. The song hit number 32 in Adelaide, but didn't chart in Brisbane. Number 6 in Hobart and Melbourne, 2 in Perth and 4 in Sydney. One of the few Beatle tracks that didn't go to number 1. But there was a reason, and that's the 1970 radio ban. Now, that was a 5-month period that saw commercial radio in Australia ban the airplay of songs by Australian and UK artists who were released on major labels. In Sydney, Melbourne, Adelaide and Brisbane, stations played a cover version of The Long and Winding Road by Dave Costello, Elvis's dad. That's Elvis Costello.

0: 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And in Aussie Legends, the cover of a James Brown tune launches a 50-year career for an Australian singer. Linda Pease has the story in Aussie Legends next on 45 RPM.
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6: Ask anyone to name an Australian female singer in the 70s, and most would come up with Helen Reddy, I Am Woman, or Olivia Newton-John, Banks of the Ohio. Others might recall Linda George, Alison McCallum, Colleen Hewitt, Marsha Hines, Alison Durbin or Wendy Saddington. It wasn't a good time for female singers as the music industry in Australia was dominated by male singers and male groups. James Brown said it well a decade earlier when he recorded the song It's a Man's Man's World. The title was apt, but Renee Geyer created quite a unique take on the song.
7: A lot of the songs were covers in those days. Man's World was one of the ones brought to me, and it was interesting because a lot of people would say, oh, but it's a man's... But I always talked about it as being the answer to Helen Reddy's I Am Woman. You know, it's like, yeah, it's a man's world, but it'd be nothing without us. You know what I mean? And so I thought that was a great, more realistic way of putting it, you know, because, it still was a man's world, you know. And my recollection is that that was the question as to how it would be by a woman. And it ended up being the best thing I ever did because, I mean, there were other things that were so lucky. That album was bigger than the Man's World album. And Say I Love You, of course. But Man's World was the thing that catapulted me into the public eye because of the controversy of it as well, you know. So it was a good thing.

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time I think about you. You look so good.

0: 45 RPM playing the greatest tunes from the vinyl era. Goanna featuring Marcia Howard out front, Dangerous Dancing. Still to come, our earworm. It's a song from a two-time Grammy-winning singer who belted out an era-defining hit. Next, Cam takes us into the world of the avant-garde, and somehow that all gets mixed up with a Motown classic. 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
6: Rolling Stone magazine lists Barrett Strong's 1959 Motown hit Money, That's What I Want among the 500 greatest songs of all time.

many artists beside Barrett have released 45s of the tune, including The Beatles, Freddie and the Dreamers, The Supremes, Junior Walker, Jerry Lee Lewis, John Belushi, and Australia's Renee Gale.

On the Australian charts, the most successful 45 of Money That's What I Want was from the experimental English new wave band, The Flying Lizards. The public loved their odd, offbeat approach featuring frosty, deadpan vocals from Deborah Evans-Strickland. The Flying Lizards weren't pop musicians. These were avant-garde veterans, plus music professors, journalists and writers who were convinced that any song with the word money in it would be successful. And it seems they were right. With inspiration from the American classical composer John Cage, who transformed the sound of the piano by placing screws, nuts, bolts and plastic between the strings, the Flying Lizards prepared their piano by placing rubber toys and a phone book onto the piano strings. So instead of getting a note, you hear a thud, a percussive ping, or a rattle. So here it is, a song bent to within an inch of its life. It's still recognisable, catchy, and yet highly danceable, but it doesn't get played much on the radio anymore. This is The Flying Lizards with Money, That's What I Want. I'm Cam for 45 RPM.

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95 RPM, where we tune in and turn on to the greatest sounds of the vinyl era. Thanks to Cam for today's Lost 45, Linda for the Aussie Legends, Ward for the quiz, Newman for the History of Pop, as well as Nara and Matt for your requests. 45 RPM is coming to you from the Pulse in Geelong and is heard nationally throughout the Community Radio Network. To take us out, our earworm, it's a song from the Oscar, Golden Globe and two-time Grammy-winning singer-actress who starred and sang the title cut from the 1980 hit movie Fame, then belted out the era-defining hit Flashdance, What a Feeling. Irene Cara co-wrote the lyrics and recorded the track in just three takes. I'm Wiz J. On behalf of the team, thanks for sharing part of your day with us on 45 RPM.

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7: Hi, my name is Steve Chelmsford. 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Coming up next.
8: The Beatles are great, Bobby and Recesso. Hey, the Beatles are great. The Beatles are great. They're great.
9: I love them. I don't care what anybody thinks. I love the Beatles for them, and I'll always love them. Even when I'm 105 and an old grandmother, I'll love them. And Paul McCartney, if you are listening. Brooklyn loves you with all her heart.
10: 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That's what happens to me. I can't help it. I mean, I had to move around. I can't stand still. I've tried it, and I can't do it.
11: I wanted to say to Elvis Presley and the country that this is a real, decent, fine boy.

0: Elvis from July of 1954 with That's All Right. Some believe it was the first rock and roll record. It was recorded at the Sun Studio in Memphis, Tennessee, Sam Phillips' label. Elvis was only 19 years old, playing alongside Elvis, Scotty Moore on guitar, and Bill Black on the upright bass. The world would never be the same again.
1: Thank you very much.
0: That's All Right was written and first recorded by Arthur Big Boy Crudup in 1946. Before that, we heard from the Beatles with Twist and Shout, first recorded by the Top Notes and later by the Isley Brothers. The Beatles released a single in 1964 in the USA on Tolly Records, and it hit number 2 on Billboard's Hot 100.
2: Thank you very much.
0: My name is Steve Chelmsford. I'd like to welcome you to another episode of The Mop Tops and The King, an hour of Beatles and Elvis music with some fun surprises in between. Today's episode is number 772, and I hope you enjoy today's show. Let's return to the year 1964 and the Beatles For Sale album. Here are the Beatles with Babies in Black.

0: I still get goosebumps when I hear Elvis sing If I Can Dream. It was the finale to his 1968 comeback TV special, first aired on NBC on December 3rd, 1968. The song and the TV special jump-started, kick-started, reignited, you might say, Elvis's career. Elvis was back. If I Can Dream was released as a single and reached number 12 on the Hot 100. My name is Steve Chelmsford. 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
1: God was stuck together from three songs almost. I had the idea God is a concept by which we measure our pain. So when you have a word like that, you just sit down and sing the first tune that comes into your head, and the tune is the symbol. God is a concept. Boom, boom, boom, boom. You know, because I like that kind of music. And then I just rolled into it. I don't believe in magic. And it was just going on in my head. And I Ching and Bible and the first three or four just came out. Whatever came out, you know.

0: Former Beatle John Lennon from December of 1970 with God. You can find it on his John Lennon Plastic Ono Band. It was John's first solo album, highly acclaimed now. When it was first released, it got mixed reviews. Ringo plays drums on the album, including this track.
1: I'm Ringo and I play the drums.
0: My name is Steve Chelmsford. You're listening to The Mop Tops and The King. If you would like more information about the show, you could always check out our website, themoptopsandtheking.com. We also have an email address. You can reach us at stevechelmsford@yahoo.com. And we'd love to hear from you. It's time now to head south to the great state of Texas to visit with our very dear friend, Priscilla Rose of Texas, with this week's Spotlight on Elvis.
2: This is Priscilla Rose of Texas with this week's Spotlight on Elvis. You've all heard of Elvis Presley's Graceland in Memphis, Tennessee, but did you know there was once a Little Graceland here in Texas? Little Graceland was located in Los Fresnos, Texas, about 20 miles from the U.S.-Mexico border. It was created by Los Fresnos native Simon Vega, who served in the Army with Elvis. They met in basic training in Fort Hood in 1958 and were both stationed together in Germany. After his time in the Army, Vega never saw Elvis again, and he went on to have a career as a school teacher in South Texas. Eventually, Vega had the idea to put all his photos and memorabilia into a museum, and he named it Little Graceland. The museum even had replica gates, just like the ones in front of Elvis's home, and a wall that fans could write messages on. The museum hosted a festival for Elvis's birthday that ran for several years. Simon Vega wrote a memoir about his friendship with Elvis and the creation of the museum and festival. Sadly, he passed away in 2017 before the book was published, and Little Graceland closed permanently shortly thereafter. In 2019, Vega's book was released, titled Serving with the King of Rock and Roll. I will tell you more about the book and about my visit to Little Graceland in a later episode. I'm Priscilla Rose of Texas, and this has been Spotlight on Elvis.

0: this is Olivia, and I'm a big fan of the Mop Tops and the King with Steve Tomsford.
1: Thank you very much, people. I'd like to do a song now that's from an album of ours, an LP album.
2: Oh,

0: The Beatles live on stage at the Hollywood Bowl in August of 1965, covering Larry Williams with Dizzy Miss Lizzy. You can find this track on the album The Beatles at the Hollywood Bowl. First released by Capitol Records in 1977, the album hit number 2 on Billboard's album chart. Before that, we heard from Elvis from 1960 with Dirty, Dirty Feeling. You can find that track on the Elvis album, Elvis Is Back. The song was also featured in Elvis's 1965 movie, Tickle Me.
1: Thank you very much.
0: My name is Steve Chelmsford. You're listening to The Mop Tops and The King from Chelmsford, USA. It's now time for what we like to call the Monkees Moment, our tribute to the Prefab Four, the Monkees. And they do relate to the Beatles. Back in 1966, NBC created a TV show called The Monkees. The show is loosely based on the Beatles movie, A Hard Day's Night. NBC was attempting to create an American version of the Beatles. And here are the Monkees from 1967, featuring Davy Jones on lead vocals, and written by Harry Nilsson, Cuddly Toy.

0: this is Judy from Cape Town in South Africa. You're listening to The Mop Tops and the King with Steve Chelmsford.
1: Thank you very much, Judy. Let's head back to the year 1961 and the Elvis movie Blue Hawaii. It's time for a moonlight swim.

0: this is Joanne from Brooklyn, New York, and I just want you to know that I love the Beatles, especially George Harrison, and that's why I love listening to the Mop Tops and the King.
1: And again, one, a two, a one, two, three.

0: We're going a little tropical today on the Mop Tops and the King. We just heard George Harrison from his 2002 Brainwashed album covering the song Between the Devil and the Deep Blue Sea. That song goes all the way back to 1931. We love George's version here on the Mop Tops and the King.
1: Thank you very much.
0: Before that, we heard from Elvis from 1961 taking a moonlight swim. My name is Steve Chelmsford. I hope you're enjoying today's show. It is episode number 772, and we're very happy to have you along. We couldn't do the show without you. We appreciate you very much. Here's Elvis from 1958 with I Beg of You.

0: one trip or another, we met Elvis. It was one of the highlights of visits. It was funny because by the time we got near his house, we forgot where we were going. We were in this Cadillac limousine. And you know what it's like in LA, everything goes round and round and round and round, and then I think we're going along Mulholland. And we had a couple of cups of tea in the back of the car, and by the time we got to Elvis's house, we forgot where we were going. It didn't really matter where we were going. We pulled up and there was these big gates, and somebody said, "Oh yeah, we're going to see Elvis," and then we all fell out, just like in a Beatle cartoon. We all fell out the car, all in hysterics, trying to pretend we weren't silly. And then we went in the house, and there's Elvis sitting on the couch playing a Fender bass, plugged in an amplifier, watching the TV. It's Elvis.
1: Yeah, I mean, it was Elvis. He just looked like Elvis.

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You set my spirits free. I'm happy that you do.

Elvis from 1975 covering Perry Como with And I Love You So. Elvis recorded his version in March of 1975 in Hollywood at the RCA Studio C. It would be the last time that Elvis recorded in a real recording studio. Elvis's last two albums were recorded at his home, Graceland, in the Jungle Room. Before that, we heard from the Beatles with Lovely Rita from 1967. It was included on their fabulous Sgt. Pepper's Lonely Hearts Club Band album. Lovely Rita was written by Paul. I think he wrote it after he received a parking ticket from a meter maid. Paul said he thought she looked like a Rita. My name is Steve Chelmsford. You're listening to The Mop Tops and the King from Chelmsford, USA.

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3: And I'm Ringo. And we're the Cavan Beatles, directly from Liverpool.
1: Oh. You're listening to the Mop Tops and the King with Steve Chelmsford.
3: Yay!
1: What was that? Woo. Nice one, Stevie.

0: Elvis with Wear My Ring Around Your Neck. It was released on April 7th, 1958, just 14 days after Elvis was inducted into the U.S. Army. The song hit number 3 on Billboard's Hot 100. Before that, we heard from the Beatles with Wild Honey Pie from the Beatles' White Album, written by Paul. I think Paul plays all of the instruments, if I'm not mistaken. The White Album was released on November 22nd, 1968. It has sold millions of copies. It hit number 1 around the world. One of my favorite Beatle albums. I'm not sure which one is my favorite, but the White Album is high on the list. My name is Steve Chelmsford. You're listening to The Mop Tops and the King. It's time now to venture south once again, this time to the great state of Tennessee, to visit with our very good friend, Mr. Dan Ealy.
1: I'm Dan Ealy from Cookeville, Tennessee, reporting for The Mop Tops and the King. Today's subject, the Beatles song Don't Bother Me. This track represents a historic milestone from 1963, George Harrison's very first solo composition to appear on a Beatles album. George wrote this song while sick in bed in the Palace Court Hotel in Bournemouth, England. Bored out of his mind, he wanted to see if he could successfully write a song all on his own, just like John and Paul. George later looked back on it as a simple exercise to prove to himself that he could do it. The song is a bit dark, moody, and written in a minor key. The lyrics are completely blunt. George just wants to be left alone. The Beatles added some unusual percussion overdubs, including John on tambourine, Paul on claves, and Ringo playing an Arabian bongo. Don't Bother Me is a fabulous Beatle deep cut that showed the world George was a songwriting force to be reckoned with. I'm Dan Ealy reporting for The Mop Tops and the King.

0: Elvis with Hound Dog. It was recorded on July 2nd, 1956 in New York City, the night before Elvis performed the song on the Steve Allen Show, singing it to a real live basset hound. Elvis was wearing a tuxedo with tails, and the dog was wearing a top hat. Hound Dog was released as a single paired with Don't Be Cruel, making it the greatest single in rock and roll history.
1: Thank you very much.
0: I stand by that statement.
2: Thank you very much.
0: My name is Steve Chelmsford. I'd like to thank you very much for joining me today on the Mop Tops and the King. I hope you've enjoyed today's show. Special thanks to Dan Ely, Priscilla Rose of Texas, and all the stations that carry the show. Thank you very much. But most of all, thank you. We'll see you next week. Bye-bye.

0: everybody. I'm Dusty Bender.
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4: 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Thank you, baby. Thank you. 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

0: Hello again, our Prague people. I'm Mark O'Neill.
1: And I'm Lee Meh.
0: And welcome to another thrilled-packed episode of Prague O'Clock.
1: A.K.A. The Gates of Delirium.
0: Okay, well, I've got some songs picked out that certainly qualify as Australian. And we're going to start with a band that Bon Scott was with before AC/DC called Fraternity. And it's from the Livestock album released in 1971. And it's simply entitled It.
1: So it's not like Genesis is It from Lamb Lies Down Broadway. It's quite the different It.
0: Yep. Okay. Well, we'll listen to it now. And by the way, you could email any request for future shows, raisedonrock@gmail.com. And we've got a song coming up in a while, second request in a row for, oh dear, I forgot her name now.
1: Did you at least write it down on the piece of paper?
0: I have it somewhere. She's from Queensland. Sorry about that, Chief. But anyway, I'll get to the bottom of that right here on Prague O'Clock.
1: A.K.A. The Gates of Delirium.

0: And that is Yes here on Prague O'Clock.
1: A.K.A. The Gates of Delirium.
0: From the, what I do with it?
1: It's the topographic drama album, live album, yes. From 2017.
0: A.K.A. Live Across America, released on Rhino.
1: And that was the revealing science of nature.
0: Yes, and what a fine song, although I wouldn't have thought that up until less than a year ago when I finally caved in and really appreciate the original album it came from.
1: Yes, I haven't really listened too much of our Topographic Oceans albums or something. Maybe I'll give a try as well.
0: Yep, okay. Before that, I Am the Morning by... No, the band is I Am the Morning, and we heard the title track to the 2016 album Lighthouse. And, oh, yes, the Yes one was released in 2018, and at the top of the set, that old Prague master himself, Bon Scott, with Fraternity from Livestock 1971. What'd you think of that?
1: That was something quite interesting. I'm only really familiar with his stuff with AC/DC, so I had no idea that he started his life out really in this progressive rock, psychedelic sort of sound before he became this hard rock entertainer's man. And going from 1974 onwards. So, yeah, that was great, Mark. I enjoyed that very much.
0: Oh, good. Okay, well, I've got two more songs to play, and then Liam has got a bunch of great stuff coming up. Australian David Allen and Gong from the 1974 album You and the Isle of Everywhere. And I know Gong isn't everyone's cup of tea. I'm not sure they're my cup of tea, but there's just something that draws me to them now and then. So enjoy.
1: Yeah, on Prague O'Clock, a.k.a. The Gates of Delirium.

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1: Prague O'Clock, a.k.a. the Gates of Delirium. We welcome you back to the second hour of the program. Now, jumping over to some of my songs. We start off with a song from Russia's 1991 album called Roll the Bones. Was the second one on the Atlantic Records. And the song is called Ghost of a Chance. Neil Peart didn't really like writing love songs and even mentioning the word. Was it because he found it so cliche to do? And he thought he could find a new way of approaching it or of a nuance to express it, I wasn't going to write one of those songs. So with Ghost of a Chance fit right in with my overall theme of randomness and contingency and so on. But at the same time, it was a chance for me to write all about love in a different way, or saying, here at the same time, these things that we go through in life and we meet people there, all these things are so random, yet so I'm saying there's a ghost of a chance it can happen, and the odds are pretty much against it. But at the same time, that there's a ghost of a chance that sometimes two things come true and find each other and stay together. So this is a ghost of a chance here on Prague O'Clock, aka the Gates of Delirium, with me, Liam Hare.
0: And Mark O'Neill.
1: So if you want to get a request in, then you can tune. What is the email if you want to get a request in for the show?
0: RaisedOnRock@gmail.com.
1: You can also check us out at our socials as well. We've got Ghost of a Chance now with Rush.

States, forever and never a bit. Cold in the circle and you can't stop spinning back to the beginning again. Don't you take the same mistake.

0: cinema show there from Genesis, a real bona fide classic from their 1973 record, Sailing England by the Pound. Previous to that, we had Back to the Beginning from Bruford from his debut record, Feels Good to Me, and opening up that bracket there, Ghost of a Chance from Rush. What a classic there, cinema show from Genesis, don't you think, Mark?
1: Absolutely.
0: Yeah, great choice there. And we move on now to some solo project Genesis members with Peter Gabriel, Digging in the Dirt. Was a song that was evolved out of a project where Gabriel had studied inmates on death row to figure out what made them kill. It's an angry song that deals with Gabriel's dark side, he explained to Uncut Magazine. I read lots trying to understand the bonds that operate and make you feel the way you do. When you have self-knowledge, you don't fall into the same behavioral traps. One of the keys is to take responsibility. Blaming anyone else, especially in relationships, is a futile activity and is not going to make you move forward. Gabriel said this song is about investigating the layers within yourself. Upon research on the murderers, excuse me, Gabriel read the book on why we kill. He recalls to the Daily Mail, I'm sure like any song that reflects what was going on in my life. I was reading a book called On Why We Kill about what murderers have in common, the psychological makeup that unites them. I was also going through therapy myself, so I had a bearing. He added, it wasn't a cathartic experience where I revisited all my emotions, but the contrast between the dark and more reflective moods was something we had concentrated on. So from his 1992 record, this is Digging in the Dirt by Peter Gabriel here on Proc O'Clock, a.k.a. The Gates of Dillion, with Liam Hare
1: and Mark O'Neill.

0: Aspirations there from Gentle Giant from the Power and the Glory album. Previous to that was Tether from local Melbourne band called Circles from their album The Last One from 2018. And we were going out today with the track that gave us the name for the show, The Gates of Delirium, from Yes, from their 1974-1975 album Relay. So I hope you've enjoyed today's program with me, Liam Hare, and
1: Mark O'Neill.
0: You can find us at our socials at Facebook and Instagram, Prog O'Clock, aka The Gates of Delirium, and 947 The Pulse. And yeah, we'll see you next time. This is The Gates of Delirium from Yes. So let's hear it now.

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6: A very good morning. Let's have a look at the weather for today. A windy day but sunny, with a top expected to reach 27 degrees. For tomorrow, Monday, a cloudy day with the temperature ranging from 9 degrees up to 14. Tuesday, mostly sunny with 4 up to 15 degrees. Wednesday, sunny with 4 degrees up to 20. Thursday, a partly cloudy day with 9 degrees as the minimum, 25 as the maximum. Let's see, Friday, partly cloudy with 15 to 25 degrees. And finally, for next Saturday, a possible shower or two, with 11 degrees rising up to 19. Current city temperature in Geelong is sitting on 14.5 degrees. And at the Geelong Racecourse, where the official gauge is, it is showing 11 degrees. 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The time is almost 6 o'clock. It's time for Sweethearts of Yesterday.
7: This is Sweethearts of Yesterday.

It's time to get out those old records, wind up the gramophone, and enjoy music from the past with Sweethearts of Yesterday. On today's program, we will have music reaching back to the 1920s, the fabulous 30s and 40s, the big band era, and popular music from the 50s and 60s. I'm Hoax, and I invite you to join me for 2 hours of nostalgia with Sweethearts of Yesterday.

A very good morning. Welcome to this week's edition of Sweethearts of Yesterday, our weekly trip down Nostalgia Lane. We play music from the past, and today's program features all of the tracks we play today from the World War II era, from a multi-album set of vinyls, hits of World War II. And unfortunately, as was the case back in that era, a lot of recordings don't list the vocalist. It'll normally say, oh, with vocal refrain. So I haven't got all the artists. I can guess at some, but I don't like to do that because I might get it wrong and someone will say, oh, you made a mistake. Yeah. Hoax is good at that, really. But anyway, not all of the artists will be named, but I'm sure that you can guess yourself, and I can guess, but I'll avoid that where possible. We started today's program off with a group called The Six Swingers and a track called Berlin or Bust, which came out in 1939. Blueberry Hill came from Jack White and his band, and you've just heard another track from The Six Swingers. This time it was Bluebirds in the Moonlight. Some great tracks on today's program, and quite a few of them I haven't had the chance to listen to all the way through. But so I'll be enjoying them for the first time, just like you. So I hope you enjoy them anyway. Some of the artists we have lined up for today's program include Eric Winstone and his Swing Quartet, which is up next. We have Sidney Lipton, Joe Loss, Carol Gibbons, Jack White, Don Marino Barreto and his Cuban Orchestra, Nat Ganella, Josephine Bailey, and many, many more. Louis Levy's in there as well. Harry Leader. Just stick around for the next 2 hours and I'm sure you'll enjoy some tracks you might have heard for a long, long time. Let's keep on with the music, and we've got a song now, as I said, from Eric Winstone and his Swing Quartet, and it's called Boa Noite. Hope you enjoy it. The program, Sweethearts of Yesterday on 94.7 The Pulse. I'm Hoax, and here's the music.

sky are whispering goodbye.

That was Joe Loss and his orchestra with quite a good rendition of the Chattanooga Choo Choo. Had good sound to it, but nothing comes anywhere near the original Glenn Miller version, does it? But I thought that was quite good, an old toe tap in there. The Breeze and I came from Sidney Lipton and his Grosvenor House Dance Orchestra, and Eric Winstone and his Swing Quartet brought us Boa Nolte, or Note. Coming up on our program next, we have a track from Geraldo. This time Geraldo is in charge of the Savoy Hotel Orpheans, as opposed to Carol Gibbons, who has the next track up with the Savoy Hotel Orpheans. But this one is from Geraldo. Geraldo was always known for his smooth, beautiful music, and he got a lot of work because of that. But, see what you think. Do you like this track? It's called Corn Silk. Enjoy the past with Sweethearts of Yesterday.

0: That was the Jack White Orchestra with Arm in Arm. The Ferryboat Serenade was brought to us by Carol Gibbons and the Savoy Hotel Orpheans. And Corn Silk was brought to us by Geraldo and the Savoy Hotel Orpheans. Hope you enjoyed them. 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Time for some very important messages from our supporters here at The Pulse. When we return, we'll have a track from the Joe Loss Orchestra. That's coming up next on Sweethearts.
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That was the Harry Leader Band with How Did He Look? We had Green Eyes from Don Marino Barreto and his Cuban Orchestra. And we started that group of songs off with Arm in Arm from Jack White and the band. 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And today we're featuring all hits from the World War II era. Some of them were big hits in their own right. A lot of them were cover versions of big hits of the World War II era. Yeah, but quite a few of these tracks I have by the original artist, but these are popular bands that were, around and did a good job at doing the cover versions. Because cover versions aren't just a new thing, they've been around for a long, long time. Anyway, I hope that you're enjoying the program. 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Yep, they still work, the phones. Not as popular as they used to be, but they still work. 5225 947, or the text line 0488 877 947, and if I've got the song, I will certainly play it for you. Let's get back to the music, and we've got a song now from, let me see. Oh, this is a great one. This is Geraldo and the Savoy Hotel Orpheans, and a number called I Came, I Saw, I Conquered. Yeah, that's the title. I really enjoyed this track, and I listened to this one all the way through when I was processing them onto the computer yesterday. So let's have a listen to Geraldo. Enjoy the past with Sweethearts of Yesterday.

heard about the conga, the fascinating conga, so I bid the rumba goodbye. If other people do it, there can't be so much to it, so I gave the conga a try. Yai, yai, yai, yai, yai, yai, yai, yai.

A couple of songs there from Josephine Bradley and her Strict Tempo Dance Orchestra. You've just heard It's a Happy Day, a song made very popular by Arthur Askey. And before that we had If I Should Fall in Love Again. Nat Canella and his New Georgians brought us If I Only Had Wings. And we had Geraldo and the Savoy Hotel Orpheans. And I Came, I Saw, I Conquered. Yeah, I certainly did. You're listening to Sweethearts of Yesterday on 94.7 The Pulse. Got a song now, it's a medley of songs from Louis Levy and his Gaumont British Dance Band. And I hope you enjoy and recognise some of these songs. I haven't got the listing of the songs. They just didn't give it to me. They just said there's a medley. And here it is.

0: Louis Levy's Gaumont British Dance Orchestra with a war medley. And that's about all I can tell you because I think I recognise two songs out of the whole lot in there. Originally would have come out on a 12-inch 78 with both sides here. It ran 6 minutes 11 seconds. So yeah, in those days, yeah, you had to get that length of time, you had to use both sides of the record. I hope you enjoyed it. I really did. I'm a big fan of Louis Levy and his orchestra.
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0: Forecast for today, a windy day but sunny with 27 degrees. For tomorrow, Monday, a cloudy day with 14 degrees after an overnight low of 9. Tuesday, mostly sunny with 15 after an overnight low of 4. Wednesday, sunny with 20 degrees, that's sounding better, after an overnight low of 4. Thursday, partly cloudy with 25, with 9 as the overnight. Friday, partly cloudy with 25 degrees, after an overnight low of 15. Yeah, I can live with that. And so, finally for Saturday, a possible shower or two, with a temperature range from 11 degrees up to 19. Current city temperature in Geelong is sitting on 15 degrees. 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The time is 8 minutes past seven, and it's back to the music, this time with a track from Harry Leader and his band. And this is a track called Thanks, Mr. Roosevelt. And this was released back in 1941.

The Nightingale sang in Berkeley Square. But everyone and their dogs had a go at recording that song. That was Eric Winstone and his swing quartet. No, it wasn't. It was Joe Lossany's orchestra. I'm looking at the wrong bit. Joe Lossany's orchestra, and that was recorded in 1940. Before that, we had Carol Gibbons and the Savoy Hotel Orpheans with My Sister and I. And we started that group of songs off with Harry Leader and the band with Thanks, Mr. Roosevelt, which was a 1941 recording. You're listening to Sweethearts of Yesterday on 94.7 The Pulse. We got a song now from Eric Winstone. We'll get it right. Yes. I put my glasses back on and yeah, I can see the screen now. This is a song called Oasis and was recorded in 1941. Hope you enjoy it.

0: Oh, we've all heard that song before, haven't we? Over the Rainbow. That time it was presented by Geraldo and the Savoy Hotel Orpheans Band. Before we had that, we had the organ, the dance band and me with Only Forever. And we started that group of songs off with Eric Winstone and his swing quartet and Oasis. You're listening to Sweethearts of Yesterday on 94.7 The Pulse with Hoax. And after these very important messages from our great supporters here at The Pulse, we've got a song from Edmundo Ross and his Rumba Band. That's coming up next on Sweethearts.
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Why don't we all just sing a roundup song? Oh, geez. Yeah, okay. We'll sing a roundup song, but not in public. Okay, that was, let me see, Ken Snake Hips Johnson and his West Indian Orchestra. We had Scatterbrain from the Carol Gibbons Orchestra and a pair of Silver Wings came from Ray Noble and the new Mayfair Hotel Dance Orchestra. We are rapidly running out of time, so we'll squeeze one more song in. This is from Joe Daniels and his Hot Shot in Drumnastics, I'll get it right. And it's Six Lessons from Madame Lazonga. Enjoy the past with Sweethearts of Yesterday.

we've come to the end of another program. Hope you've enjoyed it, and you'll join me again next Sunday morning at 6 o'clock for another 2 hours of classical memories with Sweethearts of Yesterday. I also invite you to join me on Tuesday morning at 7 a.m. for 2 hours of country music with the Country Jukebox. I look forward to your company on both occasions. Stay tuned to The Pulse at 8 o'clock straight after this program. We have Encore, 2 hours of classical music, which I'm sure you will enjoy. Till we meet again, this is Hoke saying thank you very much for your company, and bye for now, sweetheart.

0: Geelong's 94.7 The Pulse. It's 8 o'clock on Sunday morning, and that was the Sweethearts program with Ian Hogan. Thanks, Hogs. He'll be back next Tuesday and next Sunday, so please rejoin him then. Coming up very shortly on The Pulse, as he said, we've got Encore. Stay tuned.
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0: And the forecast for today, Sunday the 20th of September, is for a sunny day with a slight chance of a shower later tonight. Damaging winds possible on the surf coast easing later in the day. Winds north to northwesterly turning westerly in the late afternoon. Top of 27 predicted for Geelong today. For tomorrow, Monday the 21st, a minimum overnight of 9, then a maximum of 14. Cloudy with a slight chance of a shower in the early morning. Tuesday, mostly sunny, 15. Wednesday, sunny, 20. Thursday, partly cloudy, 25, warming up again. And Friday, is a public holiday, partly cloudy, 25. Right now, out at the Geelong Racecourse, it's 14 degrees. Stay tuned now for Encore.

Good morning and welcome to Encore here on Geelong's 94.7 The Pulse, 3.5 minutes past 8 o'clock on Sunday morning. Ross Williamson with you, and I'll be with you through until 10. I'll be joined a little later by David Fox. And I might just warn you that there's been a bit of disruption in Geelong today because of the running event. Some of us to get to the radio station have had a bit of trouble getting across Moorabool Street, so please just bear that in mind if you're going to or try and travel somewhere in the next little while. Never mind, here's a bit of spring music to get us going.

0: And as you may have guessed, we had Spring there, the Four Seasons by Vivaldi, and that was the Allegro movement from Spring. Isaac Stern playing the violin with the Israel Philharmonic Orchestra under the direction of Zubin Mehta. And that was the first item on this Sunday's edition of Encore. I have warned you about the traffic disruption in Geelong, thanks to all the runners, and good luck to them. But it has meant that, well, David Fox has finally arrived.
1: I'm here. I ran all the way.
0: Oh. I had to hurry a bit too. But yes, it's a great event here in Geelong. And yes, we hope the all the runners are fit and don't suffer too much afterwards.
1: Well, there's so many of them. There are thousands, looks like.
0: Yeah, it's an impressive.
1: Literally,
0: impressive lineup, yes.
1: Yeah.
0: Okay, now, you've prepared some music for us.
1: I have. I finally got here and I'm still catching my breath, but I do have lots of music for us. And again, a varied lot of classical selections.
0: Good. All right, let's get the show on the road.
1: Okay, then, to follow up from Vivaldi, I've got an Australian composer called Kelvin Bowman. This piece is called The Homage to Mozart. And when you hear it, you'll certainly know why. It's the Flinders Quartet with Genevieve Lacey. Recorder player.
0: Yes.
1: Exactly right, yes. Mm. And I don't think the piece was originally written for recorder, but she's certainly giving it her 2 cents worth. Let's have a listen to Kelvin Bowman.

0: written by Calvin Boehm there, not Mozart, but it was his homage to Mozart, the Presto. Genevieve Lacey, the Flinders Quartet, and yes, we could hear quite a few tunes by Mozart in that.
1: And a piece that sort of never ends. You think the end is coming, yes, but there's always more.
0: Teased us a bit at the end there, yes.
1: That piece was actually commissioned by the Flinders Quartet, and it's basically a string quartet when it was written, and with the addition there of some recorder by Genevieve Lacey.
0: Yes, the Flinders Quartet has been to Geelong a few times.
1: Yes, great. They're very good. They're excellent.
0: Mm. It's 16 minutes past 8 o'clock on Sunday morning. 17 degrees out at the racecourse now, on its way up to 27, so increasing rapidly. And you're listening to Encore on Geelong's 94.7 The Pulse with Ross Williamson
1: and David Fox. Here on a Sunday morning, on a running Sunday morning. And this next piece we have has got nothing to do with running at all. It's called Little Song. It's by Australian composer Peter Sculthorpe. And when I read up about this piece, it said, here's Peter Sculthorpe in one of his more tender moments, which he didn't quite like admitting to. But he wrote quite a lot of music, which is really quite nice. And the Left Bank Waltz comes to mind. I think most listeners would know that one if they heard it. And this piece is, again, very similar in vein. It's called Little Song.
0: And the Goldner Quartet is playing it. Goldner, I think, was the bloke who started Musica Viva.
1: That's right. And they've also been to Geelong too.
2: Yep.
1: Quite a few years ago, I think. And they're still going, as far as I am aware.
0: Well, let's have a listen to them now then.
1: Playing
0: a little song.

0: Very soothing sound for a Sunday morning there. Written by Peter Sculthorpe. That was Little Song, performed by the Goldner Quartet. This is Encore on Geelong's 94.7 The Pulse. Thanks very much to our community subscribers, local community groups that have decided to support this community group, The Pulse. And we thank them very much. They are the Geelong Symphony Orchestra, the Geelong Chamber Music Society, Music at the Basilica, and the Geelong Chorale. Thank you very much to those four local groups which have decided to support another local group. 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
1: And I think all of those community groups have concerts coming up quite shortly.
0: So they should too.
1: And yeah. Exactly right, in Geelong. That's all of them, and well worth attending.
0: Yeah. And thanks also to our business subscriber, the Melbourne Symphony Orchestra, which is in Geelong five times every year for the subscription series concerts at Costa Hall. They've got one coming up in December, I think. They're doing the Messiah. So that'll be a good event and, I imagine, popular. So thank you very much to the MSO, and we chatted a bit about their 2027 program on last week's edition of Encore.
1: That's right, with Nico Fleury, the chief horn player for the MSO.
0: A lot of fun.
1: A great program they've got coming up for next year too.
0: Okay, let's move on with our program now then of recorded music. Oh, and we're turning to Peter Tchaikovsky.
1: A little bit of ballet. And I picked this one because it's quite well known. And if you've ever seen the musical Billy Elliot, it was used in that, where he actually flies quite breathtakingly. It's a great moment of theatre. But this is the end of Act One of Swan Lake, the famous ballet. And it introduces the famous swan theme, which you'll know the moment you hear it, of course. So we're going to hear Andre Previn conducting the London Symphony Orchestra.

0: hope you imagined a bit of ballet going on there. Swan Lake, their finale of Act One. Lots of applause at this moment, and people going off to get a cup of coffee or a drinky, I guess.
1: Probably. Billy flying. It's a yes. Wonderful scene.
0: And the ballerinas catching their breath.
1: That's right. And they get a rest.
0: Tchaikovsky's Swan Lake, Act One finale. Andre Previn conducting the London Symphony Orchestra there. 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Back shortly with, something a bit unusual from a classic American TV show. 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
0: 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Now, David, this bit of American TV nostalgia.
1: Yes, well, if you recall on a previous show, we had, I think the catchphrase was, when 20 fingers are better than 10. What about 100 fingers?
0: That's a lot of fingers.
1: That's a lot of fingers. Back in 1953, this occurred on the anniversary of Steinway pianos. And I've been to Carnegie Hall and I bought a book about Carnegie Hall. And in it was a CD, and this is where this particular track comes from. So it's actually a piece by Chopin, the Military Polonaise, which we're going to hear properly straight afterwards. But for the moment, there's just a short excerpt where, well, let's just play it, and it's self-explanatory. Let's have a listen.
4: You know, from all sections of the world tonight, cablegrams of congratulation are pouring into Steinway on the 100th anniversary of the most famous piano manufacturing concern in all the world. And tonight we're privileged to participate in this centennial. I'm going to tell you about it later, but first of all, I want to tell you that up at Carnegie Hall tonight, we're going to now try a remote. We're going to go from this stage up to Carnegie Hall, where 10 brilliant concert pianists are going to play Chopin's Polonaise. So if you're ready up there in Carnegie Hall, take it away, Marlowe Lewis.

0: Now, don't ask me where they got 10 Steinways from.
1: The shop, I guess.
0: I guess so. That actually did occur, and the pianists were Ethel Bartlett, Alexander Brailovsky, Gabby Kasdousis, the famous wife of the famous Ravel interpreter, Robert, Sidney Foster, Rudolf Gantz, Eugene Liszt, Moira Limpany, Guaymar Nevaez, Ray Robinson, and Beveridge Webster. Now, I don't know half of them, but just to assemble 10 lots of 10 fingers on the one stage at one time is quite miraculous, I think. And if anyone could pull it off, it would be Ed Sullivan.
1: And one is tempted to say only in America.
0: And only in America. So I thought we should hear the piece as was originally intended, just for 10 fingers. It's the famous Military, as the nickname, Polonaise No. 3 in A Major by Chopin. Garrick Olson is the pianist. And again, it's a piece pretty much overshadowed by its famous No. 6, Polonaise in A-flat. But nevertheless, this one still remains a favourite. The Military Polonaise by Chopin.

0: A bit of music by Frédéric Chopin there. That was his Polonaise number 3 in A major, known as the Military One. Gary Golson was the pianist there, and yes, you can see how it suited a mass performance of 10 pianists, because it's very, very strict rhythm. I wonder if I have a look at YouTube and find that.
1: It's quite interesting, really, but as you say, Ross, only in America.
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1: In a previous edition, I played some Prokofiev, and it was from the Lieutenant Kijay Suite. And you did remark that the piece we played was one of your favourites, so I thought, that's good enough for me, I'll dig up another piece of Prokofiev. And this is one of my favourites. This is from his first symphony, and it's the first movement. It's dubbed the Classical Symphony because he wrote it saying that I would like to write something in the style that Mozart or Haydn might have written had they been alive today. And that's what we get. It's a charming piece, but it's got a slight twist of Prokofiev in it, if you listen carefully. Otherwise, it's a quite classical piece. That's all I'll say. Let's have a listen to Vladimir Ashkenazy conducting the Sydney Symphony Orchestra.

0: Music by the Russian composer Sergei Prokofiev there. That was the Allegro from his first symphony called The Classical. Vladimir Ashkenazy conducting the Sydney Symph. And yes, it did sound quite classical.
1: It is very much. And
0: A composer trying to find his way in the symphonic world, perhaps. And
2: I think so.
0: Following the model of the obviously successful composers.
1: This is correct. That recording came from Vladimir's tenure with the Sydney Symphony quite a few years ago, but he lived in Australia for a couple of years and conducted them
2: quite well, of course.
0: He would. You're listening to Encore on the Pulse. It's 19 and a half minutes to 9 o'clock on Sunday morning. 17 degrees on its way up to 27 here in Geelong today. Back shortly with a little more delightful music.
3: Hey, I'm Alex from Alex in the Morning. Geelong's creative spirit lives on The Pulse. 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It's where local talent gets heard, not just streamed. 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The Pulse champions originality, celebrates risk takers and gives artists a place to grow. 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That's why The Pulse is the stage Geelong deserves.
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0: Yes, indeed. We'll get to that at 10 o'clock. But before that, lots of good music. Hello to our regular listeners to Encore on a Sunday morning. Hello to Claire Nelson over there, to Helen Goebel, to Liam South, Bob King, Tim D'Andrea, Bob Pullen, Peter Fogarty, Jamie Parker, Julia Arnold, to Rudy, Lauren and Tyler, Martin Shirley, Simon Butler, to David in Lara, to Jonathan Kendall and to Rosalind Brookneth. Thank you to all of you for listening and I trust you're enjoying the program. All right, David, what's next?
2: Okay, on a previous encore, I played this piece in one of its many guises, and it's from a Bach cantata, the Hunting Cantata, Sheep May Safely Graze, and I made the comment that I'd never heard it sung, which is what its original form is, so I hunted it out, I found it, and we have it.
0: And we've got Ellen McAteer.
2: Yes, now I don't know who she is, but she's a soprano.
0: I'd say she's Canadian.
2: Could be. Could be. It's the Toronto Bach Festival Orchestra, so there's a good chance this was recorded in Canada. Let's have a listen to Sheep May Safely Graze in its original form.

Johann Sebastian Bach's Sheep Bay Safely from the Hunting Cantata. That was Ellen McAteer doing the singing, and the Toronto Bach Festival Orchestra was playing. And the Toronto Bach Festival sounds like

0: the two piano concerto by Poulenc, which we're not going to hear this morning.
1: Might be a bit testing for us on a Sunday morning.
0: It is very testing, but they did it to great acclaim right around Australia. And they're quite a dynamic duo, young blonde Dutch boys with the collars turned up and no ties.
1: Oh.
0: And they've been known to count pieces in by stamping their feet, which makes some of the classical world bristle a little bit. But they're certainly putting some modern twists on the idea of a classical performance.
1: Perhaps they'd seen Thelonious Monk and his...
0: They might have.
1: his feet pumping away on the floor. Yeah.
0: Exactly. This piece comes from Rachmaninoff's Suite for Two Pianos, and it's a delightful piece, I think. It's quite famous also, and it's played here quite brilliantly, I think. It's the Waltz from the Suite for Two Pianos by Rachmaninoff.

0: music for two pianos there, and well, you could hear a lot of fingers at work, couldn't you?
1: Yes, and even though it was written as a waltz, I would hate to try and dance to that one. I think you might get a bit foot-tied.
0: Perhaps they put the word waltz there, simply meaning 3/4 time.
1: I think so. Music of Rachmaninoff there.
0: Yeah, it's called the Suite for two pianos, the waltz. And the pianists there were Lucas and Arthur Jussen.
1: That's right.
0: Jussen spelled J-U-S-S-E-N, who've been in Australia. 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
0: And the forecast for today, Sunday the 20th of September, is for a sunny day with a slight chance of a shower later tonight. Damaging winds possible on the surf coast, easing later in the day. A top of 27 is predicted as a maximum for today. For tomorrow, Monday, 9 to 14 is the temperature range. Cloudy, slight chance of a shower in the early morning tomorrow. Tuesday, mostly sunny, 15. Then it warms up. Wednesday, sunny, 20. Thursday, partly cloudy, 25. Friday, partly cloudy, 25 again. Right now, out at the Geelong Racecourse, it's 17 degrees. And let's keep going with today's Encore now. David, what are we having next?
1: We're going to the art gallery.
0: Oh, good.
1: Yeah. This is a piece by Modest Mussorgsky. Pictures at an exhibition. We're not hearing the whole work. We're going to hear the start and the end, played for us by the Melbourne Symphony Orchestra. And this is an interesting piece that he wrote for an exhibition of paintings that occurred, paintings by Victor Hartmann, that was...
0: who'd passed away, and it was a retrospective, I think.
1: I think so, yes. Most of the paintings now have been lost, unfortunately. There's some remaining, but the pieces, of course, remain.
0: Perhaps the revolution wasn't kind to...
1: I don't think so. Yeah, well, let's not talk about the revolution. This famous piece was originally a piano piece and orchestrated by Ravel to great effect in 1922. But it comes from 1874 and has become a staple of classical piano. And it's quite, I think, a very modern piece for its time. We're going to hear the promenade, which is the theme that introduces it. And that's the person simply walking round, and hence the name Promenade, around the art gallery looking at each painting. And the pieces in the suite take their title from the paintings. That makes sense?
0: It does indeed. So the art admirer walks along and then stops in front of the painting depicting the Great Gate of Kiev.
1: And that's the last piece that we're going to hear. So the first and the last. The conductor is Marcus Stenz, and he's in charge of the Melbourne Symphony Orchestra.

0: Marcus Stentz conducting the Melbourne Symphony Orchestra. I have happy memories of seeing Marcus perform in Geelong as the conductor.
1: That's right, yes.
0: He was a bit innovative. He'd play the concert as it was in the program, and then there'd be an extra piece at the end of the concert.
1: Oh, a bonus.
0: Yes, a sort of a bonus of something more recent. And perhaps it was the sort of thing the MSO programmers wouldn't allow him to have on the program, so he just added it on himself.
1: Why? Wow, and they couldn't do anything about it.
0: Mm. And yes, I really enjoyed that, and I think everyone did in the audience because it was a chance to hear something we wouldn't normally hear.
1: Yeah, and a bit of a bonus, and encores for an orchestra are quite rare.
0: They are indeed hard to organise.
1: Very much.
0: Yes, Marcus Stentz there. And we heard music by the Russian composer Modest Mussorgsky, pictures at an exhibition. We heard the promenade and then the very grand Great Gate of Kiev there, which no longer exists, sadly. It crumbled, and then in the 80s the Soviet authorities knocked it down and built something better. Which you wouldn't bother going to see now. It's a museum, I believe. Oh, dear. 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Now, coming up in Geelong in the next little while is a great festival. It's the Windfire Festival. And during the week, I was able to have a chat to two of the organisers of the Windfire Festival. Let's have a listen to that now. Coming up very soon in Geelong, under the aegis of the group Music at the Basilica, is the Windfire Festival. It's become an annual event, and we're lucky enough to have been joined in the studio by two leaders of that festival, Frank DeRosso and Jane Bashiridan. Welcome to the studio.
2: Good morning, Ross.
3: Nice to be here.
0: Jane, tell us a bit about the purpose of the Windfire Festival.
2: The purpose of, I think, most festivals is to actually bring to audiences in your region things that they perhaps may not normally hear in their normal listening spectrum, and to just introduce people to things that they perhaps might not have heard of before, and perhaps also to bring a few familiar things to them so they can enjoy.
0: So are we saying there are a lot of local artists performing?
2: We do have a good mix of local and a few other from around the region.
0: Okay, so no international stars as such?
2: Well, I think all of these people could easily be international stars. The standard is certainly very, very high.
0: I know Lee Abramson certainly performed a lot overseas, yes. All right, so local performers with some people, I guess mainly from Melbourne?
2: Some from Melbourne. The saxophone quartet is actually led by an international star, so there is a little bit of that in there.
0: Good. And the venues. Now, the Basilica of St. Mary of the Angels, I guess, is the site for most concerts. Would that be right?
2: That's correct, yes. But we do also have a concert at St. Paul's and a concert at the Keith Humble Centre.
0: In Fraser Street, Newtown. All right, so we've got a range of venues, but very much based on the Basilica of St. Mary of the Angels. Now, Frank, could it be said that you are what's called the artistic director? In other words, you choose who participates in this festival?
3: I certainly do, but saying that, I'm also given a lot of help and ideas from various colleagues, and so it's not a one-man show, in other words.
0: Okay, so it's a collaborative effort.
3: Exactly.
0: Very good. Okay, now the structure of the festival is, it's spread over two weekends, starting the 2nd of October for the first weekend, and then the Friday the 9th for the second weekend, and then some shorter free concerts during the week in between. So let's talk about it so we get an idea of what's on that first weekend. And I notice the Australian Chamber Choir is returning to Geelong for that first Friday night concert.
3: They have been a regular part of our music scene in Geelong. In fact, I think they've been coming to Geelong for the last 15 or so years. So find such a professional group, high standard, and always willing to join us in Geelong.
0: So what sort of thing would they be singing?
3: Well, they've got a variety. The actual concert is called Encores. And what they've decided to do is to present pieces that people have absolutely loved as encores after their concerts, particularly in Europe. They're quite familiar songs. For example, Handel, Mozart, to name a few. And so the people would recognise a lot of the music.
0: That's good. Okay, so that's the Friday night concert. Douglas Lawrence is the man in charge of the Australian Chamber Choir, and that's at the Basilica. There's a Saturday afternoon concert at St Paul's in La Trobe Terrace. Now, what's happening in that one?
3: Well, we have three local stars, actually. Two. We have Bridget, who's the flute player, well-known flute player in Geelong, and she's actually going to be playing with her son, Edmund Mantello, who's a viola player. And then we have Laura Tanada Harbis from Melbourne. So they're going to be playing a very beautiful program for three instruments, Ravel, Debussy, and an unknown composer by the name of Leo Schmidt, which will be quite different.
0: A couple of things occurred to me. The harp adds quite a sort of an ethereal tone to
3: it. Does. It tends to be a favourite of people, and it certainly will sound beautiful in St Paul's Church.
0: It's got a resonant tone, and
3: it does,
0: and the acoustics would suit that, yes. You mentioned Leo Schmidt. I've got the programme here, and I see he passed away in 1943, which may mean he came to a sad end.
3: Obviously during the wartime, yeah.
0: Okay, let's move on to the Sunday afternoon concert, and this is the one in the Keith Humble Centre in Fraser Street. And we've got Lee Abramson, I mentioned before, singing. We're going to be chatting to Lee in a week or so, but just to tell us quickly what she'll be doing in the concert.
3: Oh, she's doing a variety of music, leader, opera, and also a little bit of Australian music in terms of Percy Grainger, well-known Australian composer, and some famous songs such as Tosti and Puccini. So it's going to be quite a varied program.
0: Yes, she's quite well known around Geelong and respected.
3: Very busy, yeah.
0: Yes. Oh, were you a bit lucky to get her?
3: Well, we've known each other for quite a while, so she is a great supporter of local people.
0: Excellent. So that's the three concerts in the first weekend of the festival. And then, as I mentioned, we've got one short concert per day for the intervening week from the Monday the 5th to Friday the 9th. What's the principle behind those concerts?
3: Well, we've always believed that we'd like to present music which is free, and there are an opportunity for people to go along and not feel as if they have to find money, so to speak, and I think it's very important to have some free concerts as well as part of a festival. And they are featuring local artists, a piano accordion, solo violin, a zither, very similar to a harp, and a recorder consort and a harpist. So it's quite a variety. And they're short and sweet, half an hour, at the Basilica, starting at 5 o'clock each day.
0: Sounds good, yes. Lucy Radet's become a bit of a star on the piano accordion. I've seen her at the French Festival at the Heights in Geelong a few times, and she's been on the telly recently.
3: She has, yes.
0: So, yes, becoming known through the nation. So she's the first one on the Monday. So, yes, five concerts at 5 o'clock. The zither's an interesting one. Can you tell us a bit about the zither and Angie Smales does?
3: She's, I suppose, a bit of an expert on the zither. Herself and her husband have explored the program, the repertoire, and she also teaches zither in Birragara, where she lives. It's a very ancient instrument, similar to a harp, but the actual body is a little bit different, and it's plucked, and it makes quite a unique sound.
0: Mm. Oh, good one. Yeah, all right. So that's the Wednesday concert there at 5 o'clock at the Basilica. Excellent. Okay, so that's the first weekend of the concert and then the intervening week. Now, the Windfire Festival continues for a second weekend, starting on Friday the 9th in the evening at the Basilica, and then two other concerts on the Saturday and Sunday afternoons. Let's talk a bit about the saxophone quartet that's performing on the Friday night.
3: Well, the saxophone, we had the quartet last year, and people absolutely loved them, and so they're backed by popular demand, so to speak, and they're a very high-standard quartet. led by Niels Bilge, I think is how you pronounce it. He's originally from Holland, and I think has settled in Melbourne about 2022, of an international saxophone player and teacher, educator. The program will explore various saxophone repertoire, which are actually written for saxophones and not arrangements of. So it's going to be quite an interesting concert.
0: But not a jazz performance?
3: No. They're standard classical pieces, as you can see in the program. Percy Grainger, Maurice Ravel, Eric Ritiker, who's a very famous choral composer. So they're pretty well standard saxophones, specifically written for saxophones.
0: Mm. Yes, that is a really interesting sound these days to get the reediness a saxophone.
3: And it will sound marvellous, as it did last year in the ambience of the Basilica.
0: Okay, so that's the Friday evening at 7:30 at the Basilica, Friday the 9th. Then on Saturday the 10th in the afternoon, we've got what's described as the Vocal Consort of the Australian Boys Choral Institute. We will be talking to Nick Dinopoulos about this, but, yeah, once again, give us just an idea of what they will be doing.
3: Well, they've got a very eclectic program, a little bit of spiritual music, standard classical choral music, quite a big variety, hence the title Sweet and Low. This particular concert, they are the offshoot of the Australian Boys Choir. So these are the teenagers who have gone through the system.
0: I guess whose voices have broken.
3: Correct, yeah.
0: So they're adult voices, yes. Yes, there's a photo of them in the program. They're all looking very youthful and attractive. So
3: yes.
0: I guess that's the way they sing too. As you say, a variety. We've got quite a few more recent works and perhaps some old favourites like The Girl from Ipanema, which they can...
3: Yes. As I said, it's quite an eclectic program.
0: Hmm. So that's the Saturday afternoon, the 10th of October, for that vocal consort, the Australian Boys Choral Institute. And then the final concert of the Windfire Festival is the Sunday afternoon, the 11th of October, again at the Basilica. Tell us about this one.
3: Well, this is Evergreen, which is led by a local violinist, Shane Lesterdale. It really has a combination of music from Scotland, I suppose, and all the way to Italy. Vivaldi features as well. There is a five people making up this group.
0: Quintet.
3: One of the members is Michael O'Donnell. You might have read about him in the papers, who's performing quite a bit around Australia. So a well-known person, violinist.
0: Okay, and the program includes, I can see here, some Vivaldi, a bit of Gabrielli. Is it based back in the Baroque era?
3: It is, yes, and it's the connection is with the Italian Baroque and the Scottish Baroque composers. So there's quite a few Scottish airs and sonatas that come from that sort of part of the world, and making that connection with the Italian composers as well.
0: It's an interesting concept, not something that I would have thought of immediately.
3: No, it's quite an interesting concept. I'm particularly looking forward to that concert.
0: Okay, so three concerts in the second weekend of the Windfire Festival, Friday night, Saturday afternoon, and Sunday afternoon. Now, Jane, if people are interested in coming along to all of that, where can they get the tickets?
2: Well, they can get tickets from TriBooking. So it's www.tribooking.com. They just need to enter the name of the concert that they want to buy tickets for.
0: If you type in Windfire, would that get you there?
2: Yes, I think it will probably get you to the correct concert. But there's a whole range, as you say, of Windfire festival concerts.
0: And the prices are fairly low, which is good to know.
2: Yes, very affordable. We like to make our concerts as affordable as we can.
0: Is it a fair thing to say that if people decide at the last moment to come along, they can just turn up and
2: absolutely
0: probably
2: they
0: get
2: can,
0: in?
2: Yes, they can come in and purchase tickets at the door. We take cash and cards, so we're all catered for.
0: Well, that's the Windfire Festival, the Music at the Basilica Festival coming up in October, starting on the 2nd and leading through to the 11th. And we've had Frank DeRosso and Jane Bashiridan in to talk to us about it. Thank you very much for coming in.
2: Thanks for having us, Ross.
3: Thanks, Ross.

0: Music for the zither there. You may have recognised the Third Man theme. Anton Karas, both the composer and the performer there. The zither, quite an interesting instrument.
1: Well, there's a piece that probably is more at home in your jazz program, Ross, than it is here, but it does feature in the Windfire Festival, as we heard.
0: Yes, we played that because Angie Smales is going to be performing on the zither on the Wednesday evening, the 2nd, the 7th.
1: Well, I wouldn't expect the Third Man theme, I don't think.
0: I suspect, yes, she might get requested.
1: After we've played it, yes.
0: Yeah, so, yes. Now, the Windfire Festival, information is available, of course, on the website of Music at the Basilica. Just do a search for Music at the Basilica, because that's the name of the website, Music at the Basilica, and you'll find more information. Good to know that this is the 20th anniversary of that organisation's existence. So, more strength to their bow. Now, as well as being a zither feature, we're going to play you a bit of harp music now, just to celebrate the fact that Laura Tanata is playing the harp in a concert as part of that festival on Saturday afternoon, the 3rd of October. That concert called Laughter and Tears, with the two Mantellis playing flute and viola. Tell us about this harp piece.
1: Well, I think as many zithers there in existence, there's equally as many harps in all shapes and sizes. The pieces we're going to hear were written by Claude Debussy, two dancers for harp and orchestra, and we're going to hear one of them called Dance Profane, and it's performed on an orchestral harp. But I'm not sure.
0: I think the big golden glittery one.
1: It's the big one, and I think what we're seeing in the Basilica will be a smaller version and probably wooden. That's the usual thing that I've seen in the past. But this one was written to showcase the Pleyel Company in France. They invented the chromatic harp, which is double strung and allows the player to play a chromatic scale on either side of the strings with both hands. And this is where you hear a lot of those glissandi, which are quite famous for harps, of course, because all you have to do is run your fingers from the beginning to the end and you've succeeded in making a beautiful sound.
0: What if it's a bit easier on the harp than on the piano?
1: It is, but if you just run your hand up all the black notes, you'll get a very similar effect.
0: You can do that, can you?
1: I can do that,
0: with your knuckles?
1: Yes, you've got to don't do it too many times, though. Let's hear some harp music by Debussy, The Dance Profane.

0: music for harp there, and that was Vera Badings playing it with the Royal Concertgebouw Orchestra with her, and Bernard Haitink was conducting, and I presume that was a performance in the Concertgebouw in Amsterdam. One of Debussy's two dances for harp and orchestra, Danse Profane. I hope you enjoyed that. 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Back shortly with a bit of September music.
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6: Mike Rudd here. 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
0: Oh, yes, you can't doubt that. Oh, thank you, Mike. 23 minutes to 10 o'clock, and thinking about subscribers, thank you very much to the Geelong Symphony Orchestra, the Geelong Chamber Music Society, Music at the Basilica, and the Geelong Chorale. 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And thanks also to our business subscriber, the Melbourne Symphony Orchestra. And since I've mentioned the GSO there, the next concert put on by the Geelong Symphony Orchestra will be on Saturday evening, the 24th of October, in Costa Hall, and it'll be a performance of Beethoven works, the Egmont Overture, the Triple Concerto with the trio Anima Mundi, and Symphony No. 4. Tickets for that at the 24th of October for the GSO's next gig. Right now you're listening to Encore. And David, I promised the listener something celebrating September.
7: Well, it's called September Song. Now, it's a funny sort of story behind this because it comes... That's a song from a musical called Knickerbocker Holiday, American musical by Kurt Weill. But it's performed for us by Daniel Hope, the famous violinist. So that gives us enough of a foot in the classical door, I hope. And it was originally written for this musical because the leading man complained he didn't have enough to do. He wasn't a great singer, so Weill wrote this melody which catered to his rather lack of ability.
0: Oh, there's a long tradition of that.
7: There's a lot of tradition in that.
0: Is writing something that's within the range of someone who isn't really a singer. Yeah. Yeah. Audrey Hepburn had that done for her.
7: Yes, so did the original Sending the Clowns, written by Sondheim, was written for... and I can't remember the actress's name now. Mm. Not Judy Dench, yes, I think. Mm. Yeah. And again, to cater for limited vocal abilities. And this is one of them. But this originally, of course, a vocal song, is played for us on the violin, which is, makes it a bit different. It comes from a CD called Seasons, in which Daniel performs the four seasons, of course, and then he picks a song to suit every other month. So it's sort of seasonal, I guess. And this one, of course, belongs to September. Here's a September song, Kurt Weill, and the violinist is Daniel Hope.

0: A very different sounding September song there. Daniel Ho playing the violin, Jacques Amont the piano, the Zurich Chamber Orchestra, a recording, I hope, made in Switzerland. Kurt Weill's music, which we're accustomed to hearing in a vocal version.
1: Yeah, and probably another piece suited more to the jazz program. But Daniel Hope has, it comes from an album called America. And the pieces on it, well, Vivaldi was an American, we know that. But anyway, that's how he comes from, the seasons, as he called it, per month rather than per season. There you go.
0: Well, yes, that's an element of the changing weather anyway.
1: It is true, yes. And it is September.
0: Indeed, yes.
1: Yep.
0: You're listening to Encore on the Pulse. Our text line number, 0488 877 947. And if you'd like to send us an email message, the address is pulseclassical@gmail.com. And we have a website too. Pulse Classical is what that's called. When I say website, I don't mean that. I mean Facebook page.
1: Facebook page.
0: Yes. It's called Pulse Classical. And you'll see stuff there about Encore and about Pulse Concert Hall, which is on Sunday evening starting at 7 o'clock with James Vernon.
1: There is a Pulse website, which is very good. And you can actually listen to the Pulse on the web.
0: You can, and you can listen to all programs after their initial broadcast too.
1: Yep, so that's right, and so you can listen in England if you wish, or Arabia, anywhere in the world.
0: Or the United States, yes.
1: Yes.
0: Excellent. All right, let's move on with a little more music before we go to our Mass from St. Mary's.
1: Now, this is a piece that you might want to listen to if you're overseas, because it does try to put Australia on the map. Again, this is an unknown lady composer from last century. Born in Sydney, her name is Iris de Kairos Rego. Now, I'm not sure where that name comes from.
0: Yes, it's...
1: I don't know.
0: Quite impressive and a little difficult to pronounce.
1: It is.
0: But a lady who was brought to our attention by a recent guest to Geelong.
1: That's right, Lawrence Matheson. Played this piece in a recital that he did at the Geelong College. And that was my first introduction to this lady. She was born in Sydney in 1894 and was quite a formidable pianist and composer. With quite a formidable technique, that's how she was described. But, of course, it was probably forgotten, probably because she was female.
0: Although she was, I gather, influential in the formation of the Sydney Conservatorium.
1: She was. She had a long life, composed quite a lot of piano music and chamber music. But you try and find some today, and it's almost impossible. Yeah, we thank the lady who's... this piece is performed by Stuart Kelly. He's a Sydney pianist. But the one lady who still is active in the Sydney Conservatorium recorded a CD of famous forgotten, and it's called Famous Forgotten Australian Lady Composers. And this piece is included in that collection as well. It's simply called Waltz in E Major. And I'm going to say it again, Iris de Kairos Rego.

0: Stuart Kelly playing the piano there. Stuart Kelly, that was the waltz in E major. And it was composed by the Australian woman, Iris Dekairos Rego, an important lady from Sydney. Nice piece, full of charm.
1: Parlour music is a good description, I think, for that style of piece. And it conjures up an old piano with a fern sitting beside it, in my imagination. With lace curtains on the window.
0: Yes, the fern maybe wafting gently in the breeze of the pianist's

would be well known in Russia, even though it's played for us by the Sydney Symphony Orchestra. Ado Dovat was, again, like Ashkenazi. He did a tenure over here conducting for a couple of years. And this is where this particular recording comes from. It's the overture to the opera, Ruslan und Ludmilla, by Glinka.

0: thought, David, did you expect a listener to be dancing around to that?
1: Can-canning, I hope. That's exactly what it was.
0: As long as they were wearing their knickers, that's the most important thing. All right, that was Offenbach's Can-Can. The Vienna Philharmonic was conducted by Lauren Marzell. Before that, we heard the Sydney Symph. They were playing the overture to Ruslan and Ludmilla by Glinka. Edo Duarte in charge of it for this edition of Encore here on The Pulse. Please join us again next Sunday morning at 8 o'clock when there will be another edition. James Vernon will be presenting The Pulse Concert Hall this evening at 7 o'clock. Please join him. And remember, we have our Facebook page where you can catch up with all the information about what's going to air. Very shortly, our Mass from St. Mary's, and then at 11 o'clock we have Just Jazz. So thanks for being with us, and until next time, it's bye-bye from Ross Williamson.
1: And Foxy, farewell. See you next week.
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